0: died for anything.
1: Oh my goodness, what a tempo. That's Johnny Guitar Watson with Too Tired, and one of the great voices, and that tempo is so groovy, and his voice and the guitar tone, the whole band, it's a wonderful, wonderful track, which I've been enjoying for about 50 years when I first heard it. And Johnny Guitar Watson went on to kind of get pretty funky and groovy. He had a very interesting career, and what a great dude. There you go, Too Tired. And that was popped into my mind this morning when I woke up, and I thought, how nice do you one. Feel? How do you feel today? I'm too tired for
2: tired.
1: Anything.
2: I'm tired. Yep. Everyone's tired these tired. Days, aren't they? Anyhow, nice one, George. I'm tired too. I'm sure lots of the listeners are, but that's okay. Wow, what a stonking track.
1: It's nice, isn't it?
2: I love it.
1: It's a bit like there's another one from the Louis Jordan who does, hey everybody, let's have some fun. You only live just once, but when you're dead, you're done. Let the good time. And it's real back. You know, it's great to play some of those back tempos. It's not easy.
2: Yeah. All right. Well, listen, I think we should have a little bit of the Danish radio big band.
1: Yes.
2: Featuring John Scofield.
1: Mm.
2: And this is a live version that has been recorded. It's a song called Boogie Stupid and recorded in Copenhagen in 2019. And it is conducted by the wonderful Miho Hazama, who is a... she is a Tokyo-born Japanese composer, arranger, and conductor. And then she studied classical composition and then jazz composition at the Manhattan School of Music. And in 2019, she became the chief conductor of the Danish radio band and is the first woman to ever hold that position.
1: Wonderful.
2: So I think that is just... terrific. So you can actually watch, this is a live thing you can watch on YouTube, and it's quite long, but we won't play the whole thing. Just have a little bit of a listen to this.
1: Would that sound like you've got two things going at the same time, do you think, somehow? That's marvelous.
2: I do.
1: You are multitasking there.
2: Oh, look, you know, like, gosh, our whole show seems to fall apart a bit when Bethany's not here, doesn't it?
1: I know. She's gone
2: again.
1: Up to Bali for a holiday.
2: Is that where she's gone?
1: Yeah.
2: All right, here we go.
1: Took all her bloody encyclopedia.

0: Yeah. John Scofield with the Danish Radio Big Band.
1: That's great.
0: Boogie Stupid.
1: And this, that piano riff.
0: Yeah. Anyway, it's a very long track, so yeah. But look, listeners, you can dial that up on YouTube and have a watch the whole thing. It's a terrific video, and as mentioned, conducted by Miho Hazama, who's the first woman to ever hold the position of the conductor of the Danish Radio Big Band.
1: Yeah, so, yes, wonderful.
0: Very proud of her.
1: Wunderbar.
0: Yes.
1: Hey, look, I thought I'd play this track from another great vocalist who sadly passed away this week, Cassandra Wilson.
0: Oh, yes. I had a track lined up of Cassandra Wilson's as well.
1: Did you have Lover Come Back to Me?
0: No, I didn't. But I can help you out with a bit of info.
1: All right.
0: With Cassandra Wilson, because yeah. I did.
1: What track have you got?
0: I've got a track called Memphis.
1: Well, I'm the kind of guy who just pass over to you.
0: All right, well, why don't we do that? Because this is a beautiful song, and as just mentioned, we lost Cassandra Wilson this week as well. She was only 70, and she was one of the major jazz acts of the 80s and the 90s.
1: Yep.
0: She opened for Miles Davis. She toured with Wynton Marsalis. She did it all. And she has a very distinctive voice. And what I loved is that she used to, you know, she didn't oversing. And she would, when she was performing live, she would say that, you know, like if her band was starting to sneak up in volume and stuff, mm. she would politely ask them to turn down.
1: Yeah.
0: Or stop playing.
1: Great, yeah.
0: Because she didn't want to blow her voice out.
1: Someone was telling me a story about that the other day. Like, someone turned around to the band and said, to the guitarist or whatever, they said, play considerably less.
0: Yeah, there you go. Anyway, but she did it in a polite way. But she also famously said, you know, she was talking about, you know, like genres of music and what have you. And you know, she said, oh, look, you know, we live very segmented lives. This is from a Time magazine interview in 1996. She said, where there's black music and there's white music, there's R&B and funk and whatever. And this has always bothered me because people don't see things in streams. They don't see what tends to connect us all together. That's what I see. And that's what I try to get at. And I feel like that's what we try to do on our program here at Something's Burning as well.
1: Beautiful.
0: So here we go. This is the track. And this was, by the way, was a Grammy Award winning album. Mm. And it is a track called Memphis by Cassandra Wilson.

0: Whoa. That was quick.
1: Yes, it was a short track that's 20 Small Cigars. The wonderful Frank Zappa from an album called Chunga's Revenge.
0: There you have it. Wow.
1: Kind of, okay. You know, real chilled out bit of Zappa, you know.
0: Yep.
1: He really mixed it up. So look, we're into our final furlongs, Claire, here on Something's Burning, coming from the Allen Slate Studio, 89.7 FM. Don't touch that dial. Coming up, Arts Friday, Angela Stretch in about 6 minutes.
0: That's right. So stay tuned for that. And I also wanted to mention, give a big shout out to some musicians who are travelling down the coast at the moment.

0: They're driving 3 hours south of Sydney because they're going to Jazzduff. So this is the fourth one, I believe. And, yeah, this is I guess you can go online and get some tickets. There's still some tickets available. Yeah. This is, they've got a whole lot of amazing artists on there. Barney McCall, Ella Harbour, Crack Susie's, Arthur Washington, the Haztet, Emma Vollard, and Arlo Sim, and a whole bunch of others. So, yeah, that's going on, and some of my our friends are driving down at the moment, down to be at that festival.
1: Well, it's going to be a beautiful weekend. So
0: yeah,
1: that's,
0: so,
1: that's
0: and
1: nice.
0: Anyway, so we might go to the Paddo RSL, I think, this weekend.
1: I think
0: weekend.
1: Tomorrow night, I think that could
0: what
1: be fun.
0: What do you
1: fun.
0: Think? That yeah. could be good for the Paddo Country Club.
1: I think.
0: That sounds like a whole lot of fun.
1: Bringing country into the into Paddo
0: across
1: country.
0: The road at the Paddington RSL.
1: Oh,
0: bringing the country music to the eastern suburbs. I love it.
1: By crikey, we'd be cracking what's a few whips.
0: What's the world coming to? Hey,
1: be a bit of branding going on out in the laneway.
0: And yeah, well, I think that's what I'm going to be doing. And what about you, George?
1: Oh, yeah, I might come along to that. I've got a little appointment on Sunday with some of my children because it's
0: Father's Day.
1: So happy Father's Day to all you fathers out there, and enjoy your weekend.
0: And look, you have listeners have a terrific weekend.
1: Next weekend we'll be coming to you from an exotic location. So
0: Are we?
1: Yes, we're coming to you live from Singapore.
0: Oh my gosh, we are too.
1: Yes,
0: I forgot. I just. Forgot we
1: we've
0: were going
1: committed.
0: To
1: we're committed.
0: We're going to Singapore next week.
1: Yeah.
0: There you go. So but don't never fear, listeners, if something's burning, because
1: with the technology, we can bring it to you.
0: We will be coming to you live
1: from our hotel room.
0: So talk to you then. Have a great weekend and bye bye.
1: Toodaloo.

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1: What do all these songs have in common?

0: top marks if you guessed. 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
1: 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We extend our acknowledgement to mob all across the nation. 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
9: Hi there, Ange Stritch at the helm, taking you through your mid-morning listening for Arts Friday on the 4th of September 2026. And it's so wonderful, as per normal, to listen to the wonderful George Washing Machine and Claire O'Mara with Something's Burning. And off noodling in Singapore and for the weekend, next weekend, which is just extraordinary. Lovely to think that you'll be able to share the air over there and also emanate beautifulness, musicality. Well, today we're spending much of the program at Carriage Works. Before we do that, though, we're coming to you from Gadigal Country, broadcasting from Paddington Town Hall, and we acknowledge First Nations peoples as the sovereign custodians of country and recognise that First Nations sovereignty was never ceded. Yes, Sydney Contemporary is celebrating its 10th edition, bringing together more than 100 galleries and more than 500 artists for a four-day encounter with contemporary art, collecting photography, works on paper, design, ideas, talks, discussions, and so, so much more. But an airfare is never simply about buying art. It's also about looking and learning how to look. It's about the conversations that happen around a work, what draws us to an artist, how a collection begins, what makes an image stay with us, how books and objects can become part of our creative lives, and how photography continues to expand our understanding of what an artwork can be. So today on the program, we'll hear from curator Sebastian Goldspink and collectors Andrew Martin and Kim Alfston. Works on paper, curator Aki van Ogtrop. Between the Lines, co-founders Nicole Abrecht and Emmanuel Maguga. Photographer Alicia Sinclair. And then Photo Sydney curator Sandy Edwards. And photographers Blower Blackmore, Katerina Barcellio, and Mark Forbes. And later in the program, I'll be joined live to air by Claire Edwards, Artistic Director of Ensemble Offspring, ahead of the Reich Rejoice Repeat. It's a celebration of Steve Reich's 90th birthday, presented at the ACO on the pier next week. And we'll get a chance to find out more from Claire. And so there's a lot to discover on today's program. So before we do begin, I'm going to provide a little space in between with something that's been on rotation in my household, which is the Womack Sisters, their album that was released in August. I'm going to play a track that's been in my mind. This is entitled Chauffeur.

0: the Womack Sisters. And they were sort of singing before they could actually walk, performing alongside their very famous Womack and Womack parents. And this is a very much an anticipated album, a long time in the making. And we took track one, Chauffeur, from the album The Womack Sisters. And it was released in August last month. You're with Ange Stretch here on Arts Friday, and we're going to take you to Sydney Contemporary. And we begin in the Collector Lounge, where curator Sebastian Goldspink brings artists and collectors together to explore the stories behind collecting. The conversations look beyond the transaction, asking what first draws someone to a work, how collections evolve, the relationships collectors develop with artists and galleries, and the role collecting plays within Australia's contemporary art ecosystem. And Sebastian is an independent curator and the founder of Alaska Projects, with a long history of supporting experimental and contemporary practice. Well, I got a chance to speak with Sebastian in the Collector Lounge after he presented and spoke on the media preview, alongside comments with Andrew Martin and Kim Alfstone.
1: I'll keep things brief because I'm sure you guys are all excited to get into the fair. So this is the Collector's Lounge. I am someone who unashamedly loves an art fair. I've been involved with Sydney Contemporary in different capacities for, you know, since the first one, and I love it. I love the kind of energy, and I sort of thrive off it. And I'm so excited to have had this opportunity to collect this presentation in this lounge.
0: Seb, it was wonderful to have that introduction to the curation of this exhibition, particularly with the mention, and a word that's been coming up is joy. Tell us a little bit more about perhaps the meaning for a collector in what is subjective, what is objective, and then the joy within which it brings, not just as an art investment.
1: Yeah, thanks, Angela. It's really interesting talking to collectors and what draws them to a particular work. Let's say there's six paintings in a series, and there's one painting that sort of speaks to them and why that might be. And often it's this sort of visceral kind of reaction to the work, and they can't necessarily articulate why, but it impacts them. It sort of uplifts them, you know. And that idea, you know, the reality is that we could all live in homes with no furnishings, right? We all live in homes with just white walls. But we as a sort of people have a need to sort of populate our spaces, whether that be signed rugby jerseys, whether that be photos of your kids or beautiful paintings. And having those things are those reminders of joys, of other times, of kind of memories and connections. And it's just a beautiful, beautiful way to live. And anyone, you know, who gets to live with beautiful art will talk to you about how the value of that work is actually in that.
0: Can you tell us a little bit more about, in general, these works, because they're all quite large? There's something about the size that's quite remarkable and very identifiable.
1: Yeah, I mean, we spoke to, it's a group of very prominent collectors, very kind of diverse, and we talked to them about the work that they had that sort of most, that they'd acquired from the fair, and obviously some of them acquired, you know, numerous, you know, works from the fair, a work that had an impact upon them. And so these are all very impactful works. They're all very, they're largely very colourful, and as you mentioned, kind of large scale. And I guess they probably have quite a degree of prominence in their home, and perhaps that's why they're front and centre.
0: Now, we're on the edges of the Sydney Contemporary before 2026. How are you feeling about it?
1: Oh, look, it's fantastic. As I said, I'm unapologetically a fan of art fairs. Like, I love the kind of the mercantile activity. I love, you know, catching up with friends. I love, you know, the performances, the talks. But also, too, I love seeing, you know, the promotion of sustainability for artists. You know, I love, you know, artworks being sold and knowing that that's going to, you know, support creative people. And to me, that's the greatest joy.
2: Has seen you two like 1,000 times. So that kind of idea of passion. And so the talks that we'll have in this space will be reflecting of those kind of passions and that thing of experience, not just the acquisition of works. I'll sort of dob in a couple of people in the room. The great Kim Elphinstone, who's sort of leading things today. This is a beautiful work that she bought last year from Mark Morangi Carroll.
3: My name's Kim Elphinstone. I'm an art advisor and the founder of cultural agency Articulate Advisory. We're standing here in the Collector's Lounge with a work by Mark Morangi Carroll, which I was fortunate enough to acquire at last year's Sydney Contemporary. It's an extraordinary work, and it was really a very special moment in time for Mark's practice and for his gallery, Nasher Gallery. It felt like the beating heart of the fair last year. I think a lot of people, including myself, were stopped in our tracks by the surface. Mark has a really unusual technique of pushing his paint through the rear of the canvas, which is quite a thick Hessian weave. And it gives it a very almost nostalgic or a softer finish on the front of the canvas, which plays into his idea of playing with memories and his cultural heritage of being both Australian but from the Cook Islands. And there is this play on printmaking techniques, traditional Cook Island printmaking techniques, where he's essentially printmaking yet painting from the rear of the canvas, which I just think is very clever, and authentic and contemporary way of bringing his own cultural heritage into his practice.
0: As a collector, Kim, when you see this, not just here within the exhibition collection here, but when you see it in your home space, how does it make you feel?
3: It's incredibly warming, and it really feels like home. It's been removed from the wall for Sydney Contemporary, and I'm missing it already after a few days. The images of a boy or a man sitting up a high tree looking out to the mountains, and it feels like it's a little bit nostalgic for me. It reminds me of childhood, of climbing trees, of sort of looking out of vistas, the colours themselves of sort of soft apricots and a bit of pink and browns and blues, periwinkle in there. Also very calming and warming, and it sits next to a walnut table. So as a cohesive unit, it really feels like it's the centre of the room, and it's missing without it, as I said.
4: My name is Andrew Martin from MA Financial Group. We're the principal partners of Sydney Contemporary. I'm personally a passionate contemporary art collector. And at the personal level, I have three adult children who are artists, so it's in their DNA at least. Tom Polo's work I've admired for many years. I love the energy and confidence in his work. I saw him at a very early show at Roslyn Oxley, and since that time I crave one of his works, so I was lucky to purchase this one last year. I love the interplay between figuration and abstraction. My primary passion in collecting art is abstract art, so this fits very much that criteria. But I just love the energy and the movement of the work is what gravitated me towards his work.
0: One of the words that's being used here at the media preview is joy.
4: Joy.
0: And how collectors may feel, not just as an art investment, but something that actually connects with them directly. Tell us a little bit more about how that works for you.
4: That's fundamental. That's why I collect art. I don't collect art because of its value. Some people say that's where you store your wealth. That's not how I view investing in art. It is truly getting the joy of coming home and seeing it on your wall gives you joy. And so in a world where there's many challenges, nonetheless, economically, so it's interesting to see how that translates into sales this year. But even in these tougher economic times, my outlet, at least to give me joy, is to go and buy a piece of art.
0: Renee Estay is the recipient of the MA 2026 award. Now, we had an opportunity to speak with her from her Melbourne studios, and she was absolutely over the moon. Very excited about the timeline of affirmations of what that means to her in a professional capacity. Tell us a little bit more from the organisational perspective.
4: Well, it gives exposure to Australasia's leading art fair. So there's 25,000-30,000 people here that she has instant exposure to. So you just can't get that exhibiting at single galleries. Our aspiration is to help in a modest way help catapult their careers, and we're lucky in the last 3 years I think we've played a modest part in helping artists advance their careers, and so I'm hopeful that for Renee it does the same thing.
0: Now I understand she sent you a message directly she received the word.
4: She was very excited and she said it was life-changing, which makes us very satisfied in terms of how we've contributed to her career.
0: Thank you very much, Andrew, for your time.
4: My pleasure.
0: And there's something about revealing, or something kind of revealing, and listening to collectors speak about the moment a work moves from being something encountered to something lived with. And perhaps collecting is ultimately less about possession than relationship between the viewer, the artist, the work, and the life that surrounds it. Well, that brings us naturally to another kind of collecting, the intimate world of prints, drawings, artists, books and works on paper. That's up next. But I thought I'd spin you a track. This is from Finn Rees from Melbourne. And this is a new EP, Another Spring, Arts Friday.

0: Expert keys player, Finn Rees. He's from Alban, and that is Another Spring from a new EP. You're with Ange on Arts Friday. It's about 5 to 11, and it's so wonderful to have your company. I hope you're in spring steps, and if you haven't already sprung yourself to Carriage Works, we're going to give you some reasons to do that, perhaps today, Saturday or Sunday. We're going to take you now to Works on Paper at Sydney Contemporary. And the area which has become an important part of Sydney Contemporary, curated by art historian and Print Council of Australia director Archie Van Ogtrop. The sector brings together printmaking, drawing, watercolour, artists, books, zines and editions, forms that can sometimes feel quieter than the large-scale works of an art fair, but which carry their own extraordinary histories of experimentation and making. Archie has selected a series of personal highlights for Sydney Contemporary, from Paul Worsted and Chuck Close to Jin Shah and Katsunori Hamanashi and Avril Makula. I spoke with Archie in Works on Paper about what continues to excite her about Works on Paper. Well, here we are in Works on Paper section of Sydney Contemporary, and there's a lot to consider in an array of presentations by quite a number of galleries, but also organisations and spaces. Joining me now is Archie, who's the curator, and it would have taken you a lot to bring this together. How are you feeling about now to firstly seeing it, and how did you go about the process of selection?
1: I started actually nearly 9 years ago. And we were in a much smaller area, and so we had to start. And as you know, there were not a lot of print galleries, so we did have to look at organizations and groups and studios to get some very good work by a lot of very good artists all over Australia and also international. And it grew. The first years was in that smaller space, and it was always packed. And everybody was sweating around because it was so hot. 2 years ago, we got a bigger space. And as you can see now, it really, really has come a great, great up of how they are presenting, how they are really talking. And we've got new people as well, but it really has settled down. And I think after 9 years, it's time to renew ourselves.
0: Oh, I want to find out what you mean by renew, Archie, because like there is something absolutely endearing about works on paper and paper as a medium and print as a medium. Tell us a little bit more about that, but also the renewing.
1: Well, first of all, yes, paper is one of the most direct and intimate mediums. Printmaking itself is like a communal sort of exercise because a lot of artists are working together in a studio. And as somebody else, we were talking about it, and we think prints are democratic, and you are not allowed to tell some people to say that it is affordable. It's probably accessible, but I'm against affordable. Renewal. It's not that I want to do completely different things, but you have to really try as much as possible to get different works, more contemporary works. But maybe it's a good idea to have a Rembrandt exhibition, or one of the famous Americans, Motherwell, Jim Dine, to really also realize the history of printmaking. And when you look around, there is a stand, Print Council of Australia, 60 years old. Then you've got Tess Balderson, with the Balderson Press, is celebrating 25. Australian Workshop from Melbourne, 45 years. So it really tells you something, how enduring, I think is the word, printmaking is and how important it is in that whole idea of the different media or mediums.
0: So perhaps give us a little bit of an overview as to what we can experience here in this section this year.
1: I think that the making has really exploded. They are daring. It doesn't mean that they are all good works, but they are daring. They are using media, a mixture. They are using a mixture of, let's say, aqua tint, wood blocks, but also made in, photography, which you can all combine. You can really, really sort of mesh it all together into an unbelievable work. So I think that printmaking is definitely always looking for new, searching, new kind of ways how to express yourself.
0: And then the attitude within which you're mentioning, is there something that you've identified that perhaps printmakers are reaching for at the moment?
1: Yeah, I definitely think, and of course we are now all the time talking about AI and putting film and, as I said, photography. Printmakers already used photography in that medium years and years and years ago. So now they are looking, sitting on their screen and fiddling around, but still combine. And if they do it themselves, it's a creation method which they will continue to use. And when you look around here, you won't see a lot of AI-made works on paper. So I think, yes, they are curious. Yes, they will probably start using it. But embracing, I'm not quite sure. And you asked if I was embracing it. Look, if the outcome is genius, I think it's fabulous.
0: What do you perceive are the challenges for printmakers today?
1: There were always challenges, especially in Australia, for printmakers, because Australia and the galleries, and you know that galleries most of the time are focusing on painting, sculpture, even sculpture, and other mediums, and prints are always and still are, but a little bit less, I hope, seen as an afterthought. Because there it comes, they say, you can buy one, but there are still two or three available. That's not the case, and that's why I call it democratic. It's accessible. Selling prints for the artists is much more now that they have to do it themselves, or that the studios do it. And again, when you walk around, you will see that a lot have a studio together, or you've got the Sydney printmakers who are there, and they exist already 45 years as well. that's what I think, that it is a continuation. People also are painting and using master printers to create another kind of work, so it is an endless possibility what you can do.
0: You've been listening to Aki van Ogtrop, curator of works on paper at Sydney Contemporary 2026. We are exploring Sydney Contemporary. It is a special broadcast where I got an opportunity to go along and amplify and share some of those who are engaged, contributing, participating in this year's Sydney Contemporary. And what I love about this part of the fair, which is works on papers, is its sense of intimacy. A sheet of paper can hold an enormous amount of history, an image, a gesture, a process, an idea, and often the physical traces of the artist's hand remain remarkably close to the surface. So we're going to be exploring a little bit more, but next we're going to hear from Claire Edwards from Ensemble on Reich, Rejoice, Repeat. And that's going to be happening. It's a performance celebrating Steve Reich, who celebrates his 90th birthday this year. That's up next. But we're going to play a track from Three Heart Tones. This is Forever and Ever, Arts Friday.

Three Heart Tones with Forever and Ever. You're listening to Arts Friday here with Ange Stretch, and now we're turning our ears towards one of the great figures of contemporary music, American composer Steve Reich, who celebrates his 90th birthday this year. Ensemble Offspring is marking the occasion with Reich Rejoice Repeat, a celebration of Reich's music and the extraordinary rhythmic and hypnotic power that has made his work so influential. The ensemble describes itself as passionate about Reich's music, and this performance will bring together some of his iconic rhythmic language with music, movement, and an internationally acclaimed guest pianist. So the performance will begin with metronomes from recital, and it features Ensemble Offspring's Claire Edwards, who joins us now to tell us a little bit more about it. Claire, it's so great to have you here on Arts Friday. We don't appear to have her quite patched in. So what I might do is I'm going to play a little bit of Steve Reich. This is a classical experience from him, and from Different Trains, which is an album that was released quite a number of years ago. See what you think.

0: train from New York. The crack train from New York. The crack train from New York. The crack train from New York, from New York. The crack train from New York, from New York. The crack train from New York, from New York. The crack train from New York, from New York. The crack train from New York. The crack train from New York, from New York. The crack train from New York. The crack train from New York, from New York. The crack train from New York. The crack train from New York, from New York. The crack train from New York. The crack train from New York, from New York. The crack train from New York.
1: 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From New York to Los Angeles.
2: We're listening to a sample of different trains from the album of Steve Reich. And bringing it back, though, to acknowledge and celebrate the 90th birthday, the anniversary year of, in celebration of Reich, Rejoice, Repeat. Claire Edwards joins us now. Claire, how are you?
3: I'm good, thanks, Ange.
2: That's great. We've got you here. And it is an interesting pulling together of what is going to be a very passionate performance. Tell us a little bit, what is it about Reich that continues to draw you and the ensemble back to his work?
3: Well, I mean, as a percussionist, I feel very lucky to have his music. He's been creating music since the late 1960s, and so much of the music that I've played over my career has been by Steve Reich. He tends to feature what we call mallet percussion a lot in his music, as well as piano. And there's something about the way we all, you know, these piano and percussion, the way we strike our instruments, it's very rhythmic and very physical, and I think it's very integral to his music. So he really combines so beautifully, like, that rhythmic vitality with this kind of mesmeric, otherworldly kind of place through the repetition and these slow changing gorgeous harmonies.
2: There's something hypnotic about what you're describing, and when you listen to that within which you're expressing, it's quite something other to then experience it performed. He's also associated with minimalism, which is a word that can perhaps make the music sound deceptively simple. How technically demanding is that to perform?
3: Yeah, well, I mean, Steve Reich and Philip Glass, their music actually started this new genre in the late 60s of minimalism. But you're right, like, I don't think it really does describe the music very well, because if you look at my score, it's actually quite complex. There's constantly switching, you know, rhythms. There's lots of different chords that are also changing all the time. And it's actually really, it's a challenging thing for a musician to perform, because often these pieces go for like 15 to 20 minutes at a time, and the concentration required is also great because you just can't lose count.
2: There's an extraordinary physical quality to Reich's music. The patterns, pulses and grooves almost seem to move through the body. Do you experience the music physically when you're performing it?
3: Yeah, I very much do. And I must admit, there's not much music that I've played over my pretty long career now that makes me feel the way I do when I'm playing the music of Steve Reich. Like, I get tingles often, and that feeling of and I think it's because of his harmonies, actually. But yeah, the physicality of actually also pushing yourself to that limit and playing over and over again without stopping, it's a very special feeling.
2: Now, you've titled the program Reich, Rejoice, Repeat, and there's something really joyful about that title. Tell us a little bit more about that word rejoice and bringing that into the program.
3: Well, I mean, obviously there's alliteration, and it's sort of the title also integrates the the kind of integral repetition of his music, but also we're rejoicing in his birthday and the fact that he's been around for so many years and he's contributed so much amazing music to this repertoire. And I feel, for one, very, very fortunate that he created all this music. So it was really hard to choose the pieces that we would include in this program. And in the end, I sort of settled on pieces that I call my guilty pleasures. So pieces that I personally really enjoy playing, because that was how I had to make the decision in the end.
2: Now, you're joined by internationally acclaimed Maltese pianist Gabby Sultana. What does she bring to Ensemble Offspring's interpretation of Reich?
3: Well, as you can imagine, this music doesn't actually get played a huge amount in Australia. So we don't have a super duper amount of musicians who are kind of experienced at playing this music. And so what Gabby really brings is a lot of years of playing this music over. She used to live in Belgium and she's toured it, as I did when I lived in the Netherlands, all over Europe with new music ensembles. And so Gabby brings that experience and that sort of innate sense of rhythm, but she's also just a wonderful and joyous person to collaborate with.
2: The performance begins with metronomes, with you performing alongside Sydney Dance Company's Richard Silly. So yeah. What happens when Reich's rhythmic structures meet the physical language of dance?
3: Yeah, well, we wanted to start the program with this little short piece that Richard and I created about 5 years ago for a dance show that we did together, because the piece was inspired by metronomes being slightly out of phase and how, you know, Steve Reich actually used this phasing technique a lot in his music. And then we actually move our arms kind of like big metronomes in a way. And I think it's just something different for our audiences to also see me doing, because I don't often dance or move in this way. But it also just brings the visual of the sound. And then Richard continues dancing while Gabby plays piano counterpoint. So Richard will very much be sort of continuing to visualize, if you will, the music that we're hearing live.
2: Well, we're hearing from Claire Edwards. Now, Ensemble Offspring has such a strong commitment to contemporary music and to presenting adventurous work to Australian audiences. So where does Reich sit within that broader mission?
3: Well, it's definitely at the more accessible end, I would say. I don't think I've met many people who've said to me, I really don't like that music. Like, it's generally music that everyone likes. And even if, you know, your audience hasn't ever heard it before, you could stick it on Spotify and hear some of his pieces. But, you know, and come along, because it is just very, very accessible. It's definitely more aligned, I would say, with like a kind of ambient pop music concert than it is with a new music concert. But we play all types of new music. So I like to describe the music that we play as living new music. So music by living composers who we often collaborate with. And we did collaborate with Steve Reich at the Opera House about 10 years ago, actually. So we do a whole range of stuff, and this is one side of that type of music, and then our next concert might be completely different again. And I think that's what's exciting for audiences, that you'll never hear the same thing twice.
2: Well, that was my next thought, is like, what would you hope audience will experience when they leave Reich, Rejoice, Repeat?
3: Well, I mean, I just hope, well, I mean, a transcendental experience would be like the you know, high point of the spectrum. But even if it's not that, I think, you know, something that feels quite immersive, I guess. So more than just an auditory experience, something that is visual and physical and sonic, and hopefully people will feel really reinvigorated afterwards. I know I do when I play this music.
2: Well, if Steve Reich's great gift is teaching us to hear change within repetition, what do you think he teaches us about listening itself?
3: Well, I think that if you think about nature, that's what happens in nature. So there's repetition, but very

0: Much looking forward to the performance, and we'll pop those details into the Arts Friday program log. Very special to hear you telling us and talking us through the performance, and we're looking forward to that celebration of Steve Reich's 90th anniversary.
1: Yeah, thanks, and hopefully your audiences will be able to join us at ACO on the Pier on the 12th of September. We actually have two shows at 2 p.m. and 7 p.m. so hopefully everyone can make it.
0: Claire, in the lead up, go well, and looking forward to Reich, Rejoice, Repeat.
1: Okay, bye.
0: And you've been listening to Claire Edwards, Artistic Director of Ensemble Offspring, talking about Reich, Rejoice, Repeat. And Ensemble Offspring will be celebrating Steve Reich's 90th birthday with performances, as mentioned by Claire, at ACO on the Pier this coming Saturday, the 12th of September at 2 p.m. and also 7 p.m. And there's also a pre-concert talk at 6:10, and then you can... if you're unable to get to then, you might be able to catch it in Canberra on Sunday the 13th. As mentioned, I'll pop those details into the Arts Friday program log. We are looking at listening to a little bit of a sampler of Steve Reich from Different Trains. And we're going to edge ourselves back into Sydney Contemporary soon.
2: And he said, don't breathe. And he was breath awakened.

0: 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And then we went through this strange sound of rain.
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2: Celebrated Aotearoa choreographer Tapua Tigafua brings his enchanting and delightfully offbeat dance work Shell We to Bondi Pavilion. 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
4: You're with Ann Stretch here on Arts Friday, and I do have it on good authority that Dave T is in the house and he'll be spinning you music in your early afternoon listening from midday. When I will exit stage left. Well, we're taking it back to Sydney Contemporary. It is our Sydney Contemporary special, from the artwork on paper to the book as object. Between Lines, Books, Furniture and Spaces occupies an interesting space between art, design, publishing and everyday life. Founded by Emmanuel Maruga and interior architect Nicole Abrecht, Between Lines brings together books and objects while thinking about the environments in which creative work is encountered. Emmanuel, who has lived and worked across a number of international cities, has also offered his own guide to Sydney, looking at the city through the eyes of someone engaged with art, architecture, music, food, and design. And I got a chance to

0: speak with Nicole and Emmanuel about the relationship between books, furniture, space, and the creative city at Sydney Contemporary for 2026. Still in the paperwork section and making my way around, and we're in booth WP26 between lines, a bookshop with a difference, interior design and printed work on paper that is bound and quintessentially art books. Joining us here is the wonderful owners, and I've got to say, this is your second year that you've been here.
1: Yeah.
0: How are you feeling? It's not quite yet open to the public. It's about to open. How's it all going for you?
1: Well, at the moment, as you can see, we are still setting up. I'm doing the last prices because we also have a wonderful installation at the Eve Hotel. So we basically raced over to finish here. We spent two full days and nights setting up and shifting furniture. And I think with a bottle waiting down there in the corner, we're looking forward to the actual opening and just welcoming people and excited for the day of getting to meet lots of new people. We're in a fantastic spot across the bar, which makes it very lively and welcoming and open. And compared to last year, where we had this cool architectural hallway set up, we hopefully this time have a space where everyone will linger and is up for conversation and exchange and just having a great few days at the Sydney Contemporary here.
0: Now tell us a little bit about what you're showcasing and deciding to put out there for sale in terms of art books. Is there anything in particular within the collection made available that you would point us to identify as we walk in?
1: I probably need to get Emmanuel's help here in a second. The first thing I'm looking at, which is my absolute favorite, is a chair and you, because I'm a huge fan of Wilson and he designed that amazing exhibition of a chair collection. So obviously the connection between a furniture chair collector and this amazing opera scenographer is the first thing I would look at when I look at space and art. Probably the second thing, but because I'm an interior designer, I work a lot with, you know, magazine publications, so it would be New Era, which is just a beautiful publication every 6 months, a little bit different to a standard interior magazine, lots of interviews, maybe a little bit similar to Appartamento, but less known, I would say. So that would be a real favorite of mine. If I look at the other ones, obviously Donna Judd Spaces, always drawn to it because we also have a Swiss supplier that builds the metal versions of Donna Judd furniture. So we always try to also refer back to our design and architecture approach. So that's, I would say probably Emmanuel would point out the graffiti book, Gordon Mada Clark. Can you help us here a little bit? Because you're just wondering.
0: Final setup happening as we speak. Books are getting shuffled into drawers on desks and placed. Emmanuel, is there something you'd like to point us towards?
2: Yeah, I think one of my favorites at the moment is the beautiful Gordon Mada Clark book Passing Through, which kind of shows the beginning of all the graffiti in New York. So it kind of trains covered with text, but that beautiful, like in a very beautiful pattern, and you just go through the book and you just, I don't know, you just love it. Some maybe will call it vandalism, but if you see the pattern, it's quite beautiful, and it's kind of the opposite of a very clean train in this case.
0: Something else has been pointed towards, and what do we have in front of us here?
2: That's a new book by Simone Gouche, and it's called Flowers in the Front Seat. And if I, as a male, talk about flowers, I feel it's probably one of the rarest books where you can find cars and flowers in the same book, but beautiful. So it's a very beautiful book from Simone.
1: Basically from her delivery. She's this fantastic florist, or artistic florist, and it's like a sequence of her deliveries of her flower installations on her front seat. So it's one of really my favorite visual almost guidelines through, and she also names all the flowers in it and all that. Just a beautiful way, rather than just having the flower bouquets or something. So
0: We are in spring, and I understand Alexi Sinclair, which I'm going to be stepping into Photo Sydney very soon, has an installation and a book that she will be launching as well with flower installation there. So quite appropriate. Well, congratulations and happy Sydney Contemporary.
1: Thank you very much.
2: Thank you.
0: There's something particularly contemporary about thinking of a book, not simply as something we read, but as an object that occupies space, something that can shape a room, a conversation, and even the way we move through the city. And Between Lines is definitely one to check out in the Works on Paper section. And you can take a look at books, have a sit down, and just adjacent to them is refreshment. A bar set up. You're with Ange Stretch on Arts Friday. We are exploring Sydney Contemporary. It is huge and it's on now at Carriage Works. Let's play a track. This is Yvonne Gray from the album of the same name. This is Bird of Beauty. Arts Friday.

0: Yvonne Gray. She's kind of a mystery woman. This album was mainly recorded in the 70s. A mixture of renditions of songs on her one studio outing. And some of these songs have actually been performed by greats such as Elton John, Stevie Wonder, Carly Simon, George Benson, and so on. And really interesting to hear some of these songs by this original singer. And the album was released in July of this year out on the Jazz U label from the UK. You're with Anne Stretch here on Arts Friday. Well, in Photo Sydney, photographer Alexia Sinclair presents The Age of Wonder, an elaborate photographic series drawing on research, art history, theatricality, and digital compositing. The work inhabits that fascinating territory where photography can become both image and constructed world. Alexia's practice is meticulously staged, and the series is accompanied by the a launch of a book, a new monograph, bringing the complete body of work together. And I had a chance to speak with her about the age of wonder, research, imagination, and the making of these extraordinary photographic tableaux.
1: Love your jacket as well.
2: It's
1: stunning with
2: it. Oh, I was just wearing your suit.
0: So, how exciting. We're here with Alexia Sinclair. We're just entered into the Photo Sydney area, which is expansive, and I can't wait to fully explore. But as we enter in, we see Alexia Sinclair's work with an installation, and we are at PS01. And Alexia's here. Congratulations, Alexia.
1: Thank you so much. It's going to be an exciting week. Please come down and visit.
0: So I think the first time I was exposed to your work when you were exhibiting at Customs House many years ago with these ornate people dressed up in these finery and enhanced but beautifully displayed big works that looked exquisitely nestled into the library. And here we have again this idea of an installation. We've entered into spring, flowers are blooming, or at least beginning, but they are in your installation. Tell us about this, The Age of Wonder.
1: Okay, it's a series of 53 pieces. It took me 10 years to produce because I do everything except the hair and makeup, and it just takes a really long time to make them. It's about exotica arriving in Europe in the 18th century, and it's about the impact that exotica had on fashion and interior design and gardens at that time, where the wealthy would display their wealth through extraordinary gardens and their exotica that they managed to bring in from some distant land that we could only imagine. And so in this space, I've built, with my beautiful friend Sarah Laidlaw, these gardens that drip below the artworks as though the flowers are melting out of the work and springing up through the cracks. And I do the costumes and the set design and the photography all over the world. Some of them are shot in the studio, some of them are composite, and it's all just to tell a story. Each one has its own story to an overarching narrative. It's a bit like a book or a film, but they're in stills.
0: And it does culminate in a book. We'll talk about the book itself, which is set to be launched here at Contemporary, but let's think about a little bit more about what it is that you've decided to exhibit, and perhaps you can introduce one of the images and photographs and describe what it is that we see and tell us about that story.
1: We move over to this one here. So the heart of her garden is shot in the Petit Trianon in Versailles, and it was Marie Antoinette's little palace. And she was absolutely in love with American tulip trees. And so in the heart of this artwork, growing up through the staircase, is an American tulip tree that I photographed in the Southern Highlands. And I went to the Petit Trianon and photographed the background. And it's as though it's defying Versailles and it's piercing up through the center of the building. And the way that I did that is I sat down for about 6 months and I hand cut every single leaf into this extraordinary montage or collage to make it feel as though it's truly there. And you'll see those leaves throughout the series. They'll be floating through as though there's a little bit of, you know, a spirit amongst it all.
0: There is poetry within these works, and just as you emanate that within which is almost ghostly in the summoning of a still moment, of a needle point in time in the place of actuality, it just brings and summons up something other. And, you know, there are not only the presence of the absence of things, but there's also the physicality of things that you place in there. Just underneath this work, you have two zebras in kind of what looks like a shrubbery of a maze. Tell us about that juxtaposition of what you've decided to show one next to the other, which also enables a kind of narrative and an entry point potentially to what is the book.
1: I think if I'd done zebras in a natural landscape, it wouldn't feel special. It wouldn't feel of that era. So it is that contrast of these highly polished topiary plants, which is actually Merribee Gardens down south of Sydney. And then the zebras, which are in Taronga Zoo, and brought together, they feel like they're this natural setting where Queen Charlotte had zebras, and they were also in Versailles. They were in all of these incredible royal menageries. They actually called Queen Charlotte's zebra the Queen's Ass. So it's about that juxtaposition that it feels like they're believably there and yet incredibly not there. It doesn't make sense. And that was that era. It was all about magic and the unknown and just, you know, these drawings and illustrations that would come back from the other side of the planet where they would find kangaroos and all sorts of crazy animals that people could only... It was the space of that era, you know?
0: Now, there are 9 works on display within your booth. They're all beautifully framed and considered, but so too is the book. Tell us a little bit more about the book. What is it that we get to see? It's taken a long time for you to bring together. So tell us a little bit more about the order of things, what the exhibition of the book is about.
1: The book contains all of the artworks. It contains details of some of the works because these are all shot on medium format cameras and there's an extraordinary amount of detail that you just don't see on a screen. And I want people to spend time exploring them. There's descriptions of each of the artworks as well. There is my costume making. You get to see elements of the costumes within it. And there's my diary, my process diary, showing elements. Before I ever start an artwork, you get to see what I was thinking about, what was inspiring me, and how I then go searching for the elements to bring this jigsaw puzzle together.
0: So we're in the minds of Alexia Sinclair here at Sydney Contemporary, just sort of getting a bit of a opening of the cover of the book that is set to be launched. But I also am thinking a little bit more about that process which you have meticulously developed over quite a substantial period of time over your professional career. From your early beginnings to where you are now, how does it feel to you about what it is that you are doing, and where do you feel your directions are sort of turning towards at the moment and into the future?
1: Goodness, I can't I can't think about the future. I guess I'll continue down this path, which is a really fascinating theme, but probably into more of the science end of this period, which is really fascinating to me. But I did start in a dark room, and I started by hand cutting physical photographs, and that craft sort of transformed into Photoshop, and as the world evolved, I evolved with it. I'll never use AI because it's the actual making of the piece over those many months that develops into the final piece that they are. But yeah, it's been about 30 years, I think, a 30-year journey, and they just get more and more sophisticated with every year that goes by.
0: But if you would have people float in and out of this booth and experience your work, what would you really ideally like for them to take away from the experience of what it is of the nine works that you've got displayed and potentially the book?
1: First, I want them to carry an artwork out. No. I guess I want them to experience the sense of wonder that they did all those years ago when they just couldn't believe these extraordinary things existed in the world, and to come into my world and to experience that for themselves.
0: You've been listening to Alexia Sinclair in front of her work at Sydney Contemporary in Photo Sydney area. And her work reminds us that photography doesn't necessarily have to tell us what the world looks like. It can also ask us to imagine another world entirely. And Alexia's got an artist booth talk this afternoon at her space, The Age of Wonder, and about her work and the collection that's also in the monograph at 1 o'clock today. And those details are in the Arts Friday program log. You're with Ann Stretch here for a little bit longer. We'll be making way for Dave T with the Gumbo Sessions very soon. And excitingly enough, he's going to today be presenting his special beginning Friday of the month, A Short History of the Flamenco Guitar. I'm interested. This is Adam Hill. From the album Dance Card, Antlers is the title of this track. Arts Friday.

0: Adam Hill. There's something beautifully hypnotic about that track, Antlers. And he creates music with pencils, paper, computers, and a variety of instruments. He's written songs for symphonies and suites. And the new album of duets following five albums that he's produced. This one is entitled Dance Card, and it's set to be released a little later in the month of spring for us here in the Southern Hemisphere. It really is quite befitting to Alexia Sinclair's The Age of Wonder. You're with Anne Stritch on Arts Friday. A little bit more coming from Sydney Contemporary, from Photo Sydney, after these messages.
1: Belvoir Street Theatre presents The Book of Everything, the much-loved magical story for young and old, returns for a new season from the 22nd of August to the 20th of September. 9-year-old Thomas copes with his strictly religious, abusive father by recording his magical, extraordinary perceptions of the world in a book, The Book of Everything. Supported by eccentric neighbours and occasional visits from a light-hearted Jesus, he learns what to do when he's most afraid and how to face the wrong in the world. Don't miss The Book of Everything, a beautiful, life-affirming production about courage and togetherness. Belvoir Street Theatre, proud Eastside sponsor.

0: That's the sound of Album of the Week. It's the show where we get two exciting new albums that have recently become available from all sorts of exciting genres from around the world. I'm Huey Phillips, and we'll be here every week, Wednesday at 3 p.m. here on Eastside 89.7 FM. So what are we playing this week? The first record we played was Leap Life by Saul Williams. This album expands on the definition of what music can be.
1: There is a warrior who's disguised as a dancer, and when she moves her hips, it's just
0: Then we played Puffer's Boat by Dana and Alden. This was inspired by their unconventional upbringing in Eugene, Oregon. 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
2: You're with Ange on Arts Friday. Almost time for me to make my way for your afternoon listening with Dave T. Gumbo Sessions is going to be spinning and happening very soon, but just enough time to listen to Katrina Pacciaglio, who approaches photography through a much more tactile and alchemical process. Her cyanotypes bring together light, chemistry, paper and time with the addition of 18-karat gold leaf, creating a physical tension between the handmade and the photographic. Her current work extends into cosmic imagery, black holes, galaxies, and imagined astral terrains, connecting the elemental with the immense. And I caught up with Katerina. So wonderful to wander around Photo Sydney.
3: Hello.
2: Now, Katrina, you've been busy, and I know that you engage in nature and wonderment.
3: Mm-hmm.
2: Tell us about what it is that we see for your exhibition here.
3: What you're seeing is a series of astronomy, astrological, abstract interpretations of which started out with the black hole. That was my first vision. It came to me because back in 2017, astronomers from all over the world photographed the black hole from various parts of the world. And the final result was interesting, but it wasn't really that impressive. And I don't want to sound... It was impressive, but it's so weird. Shortly after, I had this vision that I needed to create my version, and this is what I think it would look like. And I had no idea that you'd get the beautiful ring, kind of the light giving you a vortex kind of effect. So that I sat with that for a couple of years because I didn't know what to do with it. And it needed other work. I just couldn't release it on its own. And then the other four followed through, and they were, again, abstract interpretation of, that one's called Saturn Return, where we're flying through the rings of Saturn, and that's the fourth dimension, and that's the Milky Way, and that's just an abstract version of whatever planet you want it to be. So, and they're all quite large scale cyanotypes. I've used high-end Berger cotton rag paper, handmade in France, and they're a meter by a meter square. And I applied 23.75 carat gold from Germany. So it's not paint, it's real gold. So I wanted to keep it as natural as possible because I really believe what's going on up there in the heavens is basically what's going on down here on Earth.
2: And you've just heard an excerpt from Katerina Pacciaglio at Sydney Contemporary at Photo Sydney. Her photography becomes almost a physical mediation on light itself, and it's something to behold when you understand the processes which she's applied. There are individual works. There's only one of them. They are not replicated at all, and the photograph isn't simply just a recording of light. It becomes light as part of the making. I'll air that in its full context next on Arts Friday. Next week, we will be able to share with you more from Sydney Contemporary, but I highly encourage you to get along. It is not to be missed. On at Carriage Works until the end of the week. And I'm going to exit stage left with the Mucantuet. Giving a big thanks and shout out to all of today's guests. And for all the artists at Sydney Contemporary, what an exciting time for them. Get along, have a conversation with an artist or potentially those who are participating in making it all happen to be there as well. Have a great art-filled week. Look forward to your company next time here on Arts Friday.

Well, well, well. Spring has sprung. Did we ever have a winter? This is the Gumbo Sessions with me, Dave T. Big thank you to Ange. Learning more every week. Especially the virtues of collecting. I thought that was really interesting. So this is the Gumbo Sessions, coming to you on Eastside Radio 89.7 FM from the Alan Slate Studio here at Paddington. It's the first Friday of the month. It's the first Friday of spring. First Friday of the month, any month, means that on the Gumbo Sessions we do something a little bit different. And first Friday of spring should be even more special, really, shouldn't it? And on top of that, and apropos of nothing much in particular, except perhaps to me, it's the 200th Gumbo Sessions ever. So... yeah, a bit of a celebration, bit of an indulgence, I might say. So this week we are going to explore a short history of the flamenco guitar. So I'll be taking you from the early origins of the flamenco guitar as a solo instrument. And we won't be involving ourselves with the singing, and we won't be involving ourselves with the dance. This would just make it absolutely impossible to go anywhere inside the constraints of the time. But... the guitar, which is a passion for me, is something I can focus a little bit on. I'm going to start with the man who arguably, I suppose you could think of him as the Segovia of the flamenco guitar, Ramon Montoya. He was responsible, really, for marking the flamenco guitar out as a solo concert instrument. And he introduced a number of innovations, particular tunings. He improved the tremolo, which was traditionally a three-note tremolo, like classical guitarists use, three fingers using to make that kind of high, regular, repetitive sound. He introduced a four-note tremolo, which has become de rigueur in flamenco circles. And he also cultivated an amazing thumb, and the movement of the thumb, if you're been anywhere near a flamenco guitarist, you'll notice that that is a particular thing for them. So this is a rondeña, and a tune that is associated with the town of Ronda in Malaga. Bye.

That was the great guitarist Pepe Martinez. He was very much a disciple of Ramon Montoya, and both of them were, I suppose, aligned with a school of flamenco which was known as Flamenco Lirico, which emphasized the tunefulness, the melodic nature of what they were playing, and took a step, I guess, towards the classical dimension in that respect. So the flamenco guitar as an instrument to be listened to in a concert setting, as opposed to necessarily part of a juerga, which is a flamenco party of dancing and singing and drinking and the usual carry-on one gets in the intensity of the flamenco moment. Contrastingly, Nino Ricardo represented another school of flamenco guitar back in the early days, and he was very much of the more driving, strident school. At times you get the sense that he's almost overreaching himself, but he manages to catch himself in the moment. And blindingly fast player. But and this is Paul Bullerias. Now, another thing worth mentioning is that you get a lot of tracks which are named Paul Sevillanos or Paul Soliar or Paul Bulleria. What that means is in the style of, and they didn't necessarily have pieces of music which were came out the same every time. They just, this is the Bullerias that Nino Ricardo felt like playing at the time, which is a Bulleria being a style of flamenco. So here we are, Nino Ricardo.

a storming example of Bull Arias there from Nino Ricardo. Bull Arias is very much a driving, ebullient style of flamenco, and it's got a reputation amongst guitarists as being the one you pull out when you want to show them what you got. You know, a bit like a couple of violinists testing out their Paganinis on each other. And as I said, Nino Ricardo was very much a different school from Ramon Montoya, and also a different school from Pepe Martinez, who I was lucky enough when I was a child to have met him, because he used to stay at my parents' house in the UK when he was touring the UK. And so I know that he used to refer to that particular style of flamenco as the Crash Bang Wallop School. But there was an exponent of the Crash Bang Wallop School, supposed Crash Bang Wallop School, which Pepe Martinez was very much in awe of, and that was the great Sabicas. And Sabicas basically took this, the brought a level of precision to the playing, a technical ability, which was moved it on a bit, I think, in the same way that Paco de Lucía would later on. This is an example of Sabicas, and he's playing an alegrías, which is one of the modes of flamenco, which is in a major key, and it does sound, you know, bright and fresh, and often brought out at festivals.

Norwegian jazz great Jan Gunnar Hof joined Sydney's Scandinavian-inspired Elysian Fields for Northern Lights Southern Cross with special guest Maud and a world premiere. 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

the flamenco tradition, and the panaderos has become part of the flamenco canon. I suppose think of him a bit like Bartok, you know, going out there and drinking deeply from other wells and bringing it back to the world of flamenco. And his influence definitely lives on, and you will recognise, I'm sure, threads of that which crop up now and again. So that was back in the 1950s, Esteban Sanlúcar. And then we move really to a period which became known as the Golden Age of flamenco, mastery and polish, I guess. And that started with the man who changed a great deal. Every flamenco guitarist of a certain age will remember when this man released his first album, but this is Paco de Lucía, and he brought a level of technical sophistication to flamenco which hadn't been heard before, even beyond Sabicas, and a precision and a polish, and you can hear it in this, which is a Bullerias. This is a Bullerias again. Fuento y Cordal is the name of the track, and Paco de Lucía in his pomp.

High drama there from Paco de Lucía. You're listening to the Gumbo Sessions here on Eastside Radio, and this is a short history of the flamenco guitar First Friday special coming to you from the Alan Slate studio here at Paddington. Now, you may have heard me introduce that last track as a Bullerias. Completely wrong. I have two Paco de Lucía tracks lined up, and that is what is known as a tarantas, and it differs from many of the other flamenco forms in that it's a free form. You can improvise any which way, alter the tempo any which way, and change it about. So guitarists love to play it because it gives them a little bit extra freedom, still within the mood, which is, you know, very evocative and haunting, I find. So flamenco guitar is not about keeping time so much as keeping rhythm. And one of the unusual things about the flamenco guitar is that within the concept of an ensemble, it's the guitarist who follows the dancer, not the other way around. We get used to the idea that the dancer follows the beat. But once you have a flamenco dancer up there, everybody follows the dancer. And so you get a lot of changes in pace, but you don't necessarily, you don't get changes in what's known as compás, which is the rhythmic cycle. This is a great example of what I was saying about Paco de Lucía and the Bullerias. This is, you may well know this one. This is one that tends to crop up in, you know, just background music and when people want to evoke something particularly flamenco-esque. And this is a track called Almorema, one of Paco de Lucía's more famous ones, and it is a Bullerias.

That's the fabulous track Almorema by the great Paco de Lucía. And he had the same impact on the flamenco guitar as Hendrix had on rock guitar, really. And I remember a story from my flamenco teacher at the time, Philip John Lee, who was a great underrated and relatively unknown player. He was, shall we say, seduced by the good life. And he was a friend of Paco Peña's. And he told me about a conversation that he and Paco Peña had when Paco de Lucía first hit the scene, where they were both commiserating with each other in much the same way that you hear stories about Eric Clapton and Pete Townsend and Jimmy Page all kind of getting their heads together going, oh, you know, is it worth carrying on? He had that kind of effect. Well, somebody else who also had something of an impact was Serenito, Victor Monga. Planta y Tacion Ballado is the name of this track, probably pronounced incredibly badly, but hey, you know, for someone who's a flamenco aficionado, there's a big hole in my understanding, and that's the inability to speak Spanish. But there we go. This was a guy, he introduced advanced polyphony, really, sort of arpeggiated counter melodies and more symphonic kind of movements to what was going on. And see what you think of this.

Step into a world where music transforms time. Join the Metropolitan Orchestra for an unforgettable evening of late romantic splendor and irresistible dance rhythms. Chief Conductor Sarah Grace Williams leads a breathtaking program to close TMO's incredible 18th year. Saturday, September 26th, at the stunning Verbruggen Hall. 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

As you can tell, something of a change from what has gone before. That was Manolo Sanlúcar, his composition Fiesta, from a groundbreaking album called Torre Maggia, which had about 40 other musicians on, including some very fine guitarists as well. But his big innovation was conceiving of the flamenco guitar as part of an orchestral suite, rather than just a solo instrument, which was rhythmic and then playing falsettos. Falsettos are the embellishments that you will hear guitarists love to play because it's where they can really express themselves. And the rhythmic side of things is what pins it all together. But the falsetto is what many are drawn to, though the purist will always be drawn to the quality of the rhythmic accompaniment. Now, somebody else who moved the guitar yet further on, or certainly in a different direction, nudging it towards a more modern day style of flamenco, is Gerardo Núñez. And he introduced, I suppose, jazz fusion sensibility. So much more jazz inspired way of looking at things. And I think rather wonderful in the way that he went about it and went about changing it. This is from his album Jucal. And so very technical, bebop style changes, whole tone runs and what have you, different modulations, all still within the flamenco compass, keeping the rhythmic integrity of the whole thing alive. This is Jucal from the album Jucal.

Oh, special stuff there. Gerardo Nunez with Ducal. And he went on to do quite a lot of stuff with people like Ulf Wakenius, working with a lot of jazz guys and reinterpreting the flamenco tradition and keeping it very much alive and fresh and evolving. You're listening to The Gumbo Sessions with me, Dave T, and this is a short history of the flamenco guitar. We're in honor of the springing of spring and the 200th edition of The Gumbo Sessions, and also the fact that it's the first Friday, which gives us a bit of license to do something different every month. Now, Tomatito, what a guitarist. One of the interesting things about flamenco guitarists is their nicknames. So we started off early doors on this program. One of the characters was Sabicus, who means little bean. And then we had, a bit later on, Serenito. Serenito is a type of warm pork sandwich. And then we have Tomatito, which is little tomato. So these little affectionate nicknames become embedded in flamenco folklore. This is an example of what Tomatito, great innovator, very much post-Packard Luthier. In other words, everything had changed by Paco, and so new vistas were opened up. And this is Tomatito working with Michel Camillo, pianist, and a track called Too Much Love.

Lovely, very much a dialogue between piano and guitar, which was quite revolutionary when it happened. Historically, flamenco has been quite a bastion of tradition. Paco de Lucía was one of the first people to introduce a different set of instruments, a flute, a cajon, and now you will find all manner of instruments being involved in the genre, and nobody blinks an eye, but it's been one of those things that has raised eyebrows over the course of time. And that was Tomatito and Michel Camillo raising eyebrows. Somebody who very much represented the more traditional evolution of flamenco was, he could almost be regarded as an anti-techno-flash guy, really, but absolutely superb sense of rhythm. And this is Morayito Hijo, and there's not a flamenco guitarist around who doesn't rate Morayito Hijo very, very highly, even though he's not somebody who is remotely flash. He's just in the pocket in such a big way. This is Morayito with Sor Bulería.

0: 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Don't miss Dancing in the Shadows of Motown.
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3: Now, before that message from the Camelot Lounge, you heard the great Mori Ito with Saw Bularius, and the bounce that he manages to achieve in that style is just remarkable. I just can't help hopping about to it. Somebody else who very much took up the baton after Paco de Lucía is Vicente Amigo, and he and Tomatito were regarded for a while as, you know, the next bright young things. And this is a track which illustrates just how inventive Vicente Amigo was and is. Thuyedad de las Ideas is the name of the track. City of Ideas is, and I think that's an appropriate name for this, as you hear him exploring numerous ideas.

Ole, indeed. Chicuelo and Marco Mezquida. And that's Marco is a jazz pianist, as I'm sure you can tell. And that was, I played that because of the tight integration there between the guitar and the piano, the sort of almost more chamber music or orchestra-oriented way of composing, as opposed to a tendency that some flamenco can be, it's a bit flashy, let's face it. It can be a bit flashy, and you can get into a situation where one instrument is trading against another one and there's blazing fast runs. But Chicuelo is not about that. He's about integration and creating a musical whole, and that's a good example of it. Engaño is the name of that track. Well, not long now before you enter the realms of Asian jazz with Sender Down Huey, who is making himself comfortable in the studio here with a nice cup of coffee. And we're going to move on. We've not much time left. Unfortunately, we're not going to be able to bring you right up to date. Oh, well, this is sort of up to date, but, you know, there's another half hour left in this easily. You're listening to the first Friday edition of Gumbo and the short history of the flamenco guitar. Here is Diego del Moreo, subtle shifter of the beat. See if you can pick up the vibe, the movement, the rhythm.

That's the super smooth playing Diego del Moreo. And again, a Bullerias, which you've had a lot of Bullerias this last 90 minutes or so. There's more. There's more in terms of modern guitarists. I'm afraid we haven't had a chance or time to really get into them as much as I would want to. But I do want to finish off with someone who isn't a modern guitarist, but was my flamenco teacher for a good while and became a very good friend. And interestingly, young guy from Norwich, classical guitar prodigy, went off to Triana, which was the part of Seville where the Gitanas lived and where flamenco was a living and breathing thing. And he went to study with them, or learn from them. I mean, I say study. He was living in a room with one light bulb and playing in the tablaos at night. And the stories that he would tell me about, they wanted to hear him play anything but flamenco, and he wanted to hear nothing but flamenco. So it was a learning experience on both sides. But this is an example. Philip John Lee, who, as I said, became seduced by the good life.

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And this is an example of Philip playing an Allegrius. This is from his very first album.

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Or the flamenco guitar, I should say. Next up, the Jay-Z Club. Thank you for being with me. Thank you for being with Eastside. And next week, maybe. So bye for now.

Good afternoon and welcome to Australia's number one Asian jazz show. Yes, indeed, you have successfully arrived at the Jay-Z Club. And now, here is your host, the very smartly dressed but sometimes lost for words, particularly after drinking Chinese rice wine, Mr. Asian Persuasion for every occasion himself, the one and only Sender Down Huey.

lovely to be here. Thank you for coming, everyone. And you can settle down now because we're going to play some great music, as we always do. And can you close the door? Thank you. Oh, that's better. And now, today we've got... well, thank you, first of all, David, for playing some great flamenco guitar music on that show. Really enjoyed that. That last one was his teacher, actually, David's flamenco guitar teacher from England. And that was really great. Gee, I have to listen to that again. But anyway, we're going to get on with an album from Vietnam. Yeah, Vietnam. It's called Silk and Sand, and the name of this tune is Red City by Nguyen Le.

0: Wow. That would have got you going. And high-paced bebop, modern bebop jazz from the incredible Ravi Coltrane. Yes, the son of the great John Coltrane. And the album's called Mad Six from 2002. And now he had a few different people on there. George Colligan on piano, also Andy Milner on piano, or Milne on piano. Two pianists there. James Jenness on bass, also Daryl Hall on bass. And on drums, on everything, was a guy named Steve Hass. So there you go. Ravi Coltrane. Really great stuff. And we're going to go now to the other studio to listen to what Catherine Cook's going to say with her weather report.
1: Hello, Catherine Cook here again with your Friday weather report. Today will be partly Sonny Rowland tracks with scattered patches of Dizzy Gillespie quotes and the possibility of the wind section blowing up a storm in the afternoon, but becoming very cool and settled later in the evening. Jazz clubs in Sydney's inner west tomorrow are becoming crowded at Lazy Bones in Marrickville and Miss Seeley's in Ashfield, with the chance of isolated jam sessions and cooler than average conditions predicted, with a top tempo overnight of 95 beats per minute. That's pretty top. Tomorrow it'll be hot, wet and funky for most of Sydney's east, with the possibility of some gusty tenor saxophone moving from the brass section. But nothing to be worried about, as they'll probably be fully clothed, which is more than I can say for my husband most of the time. Well, look at the way you're dressed.
2: He is fully clothed.
1: The weather report is proudly brought to you by Kenny Gorlick's new aftershow cologne. Aftershave, not aftershow, but it could be the same thing.
2: Well, he does show.
1: He does show and he shaves at the same time. So aftershave cologne for jazz musicians, it's Ode to Satchmo. Now it's back to Mr. Asian Jazz himself, Sender Down Huey at the JZ Club.
0: Lovely weather report with the weather report backing there, the music by Weather Report. I'm sure you know that. And while we're on the weather, I can tell you Mumbai is 30 degrees and raining, and Lahore is 35 degrees and very sunny. Wow, it's hot. Colombo 29 and cloudy. Shanghai is 30 and raining. What else we got? We got Bangkok in Thailand, 35 degrees and a little bit of rain. Beijing in China, 32 degrees and very sunny. Brunei is cloudy and 35. Hanoi in Vietnam is 35 and partly sunny. Ho Chi Minh is 33 and partly sunny with a little bit of rain, maybe later. Hong Kong, the lovely Hong Kong, is 30 degrees and a bit of sun and maybe some rain later. Jakarta is cloudy and 32. Kuala Lumpur, 35 and a little bit of rain, mostly cloudy. Phnom Penh in Cambodia is partly sunny, 35. Seoul in South Korea is 29 and very sunny. It'd be quite nice there. Singapore is 35 degrees and cloudy. Sydney, Australia, that's where I am, in Paddington. It's very sunny and it's 23 at the moment, actually. Taipei in Taiwan is 29 and a bit cloudy, possibly rain later. Tokyo in Japan is raining, 26. Yangon in Myanmar is 30 degrees and partly sunny. there you go. If you're going to those places, it's generally hot in Asia, as it always is, because most of those countries are on the equator. Now, let's go to Japan to hear Rina Yamazaki. She's a pianist, and she did an album called The Riga Jazz Stage from 2019. This is live from The Riga Jazz Stage in, I think it's in Tokyo, I'm not sure about that. But the name of the tune she's playing is called Shadows of the Mind, and she actually studied with the incredible Makoto Azone, and also at the Berklee College of Music in America. So she's been around, and we play Makoto Azone quite a lot, actually, here at the Jay-Z Club. But this is Shadows of the Mind by Rina Yamazaki.

Great stuff. Rina Yamazaki from Japan, of course, with a name like that. Here we go now to India with Sanjay Devecha from his album called Secret. This is Mani Martha. I'm not sure how to say it, but you'll get the idea, I'm sure.

0: at the JC Club, we know the difference between smooth jazz and accidentally putting the kettle on. You think jazz is just elevator music? Well, this elevator just stopped between New Orleans and Bangkok. From Tokyo to Tianjin, Seoul to Singapore, this is your weekly dose of Asian jazz. Where is me swing? Less elevator music and more, why am I dancing in the kitchen?
1: 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Led by Sarah Grace Williams, Met Concert 3 features the infectious rhythms of Marquez and Rachmaninoff's magnificent symphonic dances. 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
4: 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Let's celebrate the music of planet Earth.

That was called Ara, which means the frog, and it was sung by the incredible Teresa Hoag, my cousin, and I helped her with that, record that. But it was composed by João Donato in 1973, an incredible Brazilian jazz pianist who played with everyone, including Antonio Carlos Jobim and Astrid Gilberto, also Lisa Ono, and I think Joe died in 2023, so 3 years ago, but he left a legacy of a lot of fantastic tunes that he wrote, Latin American tunes. Let's move on now to a Chinese pianist named Lu Ning, and this is a tune that he composed called, it's in Chinese, so maybe Grace, you can help me with the pronunciation, Xin De Mi Yi Tian. Okay, she's probably laughing, you're probably laughing, but that's the name of the tune, and this actually has Dave Weckl playing drums on it, and Tom Kennedy playing bass. But as I said, Lu Ning is, I think he's from Beijing, and this was recorded in 2022. Hope you enjoy it.

You have been listening to Lu Ning, Chinese pianist, and he was great. And I'm not going to try and pronounce that the name of that tune again because it's in Chinese and I'm not very good at Chinese, although I love it. But anyway, we are now going to hear another piece by Ravi Coltrane, son of John Coltrane, Abby. Son of John Coltrane. Wow. He's making waves at the moment. Saxophone player. He's taken after his father and he's doing great things. But on this particular track, he's playing with not only Herbie Hancock and not only Zakir Hussain on tabla, but also Randy Brecker from the Brecker Brothers. This is Maiden Voyage, and it was recorded in 2022, and you're going to love it. Here we are.

There it is. Zakir Hussain, Herbie Hancock, Randy Brecker and Ravi Coltrane with Maiden Voyage, and Brian Blade on drums, James Jenis on bass. And that was actually live at the United Nations General Assembly Hall on International Jazz Day in 2022. There you go. Pretty amazing stuff. Ravi is, as I mentioned, the son of John Coltrane and Alice Coltrane, who's an Indian girl who plays harp and piano and a composer in her own right and a performer, still around making great music. Maybe I'll play some next week. But that was particularly fantastic. Now, if you didn't know where you were, you're at the Jay-Z Club, all of you people. Nishanta, if you're listening, you know where you are, don't you? And Grace, you know where you are. Yeah, they know. And it's lovely to have your company this afternoon. And I hope you're enjoying the selection of Asian jazz that I'm playing for you. And if you are, why don't you give me a call, 933-13000, or you can email feedback@eastsidefm.org and let me know what you think, or maybe you got a request. Now, as I mentioned, this is the Bebop Jazz Noodles radio station, the Funky Fortune Cookie station. Yes, it's the Jay-Z Club. And you can join me every Friday at 1:30 for this exciting selection of Asian jazz. But let's move on to something else and not listen to me rave on about, I don't know what. Let's hear from a Nepalese guy named Hari Mahajan. And he's a guitarist, and he, let me see, the name of the album is called Sudina, and the name of this tune from his album Sudina is Enough is Enough. Hope you enjoy it.

0: Hi, they call me the Duchess, and I welcome you to Bamboo Hut. Look, it's humble on the outside, but inside, it's truly a palace. Bamboo Hut, where you'll find the treasures of Jamaican music. That's R&B, ska, rocksteady, reggae, and so much more.
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0: 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And now it's back to your host, Sender Down Huey.
1: Thank you, Mr. Patel, for that. And we're going to China now to hear Eric Chong. And he is a guitar player who recorded this at Jazz Thursdays in Hong Kong. And Patrick Loy on piano, Dean Lee on drums, Chan Cam Ming on bass. And the name of this tune is called Blues Connotation by Ornette Coleman. Hope you enjoy it.

Eric Chong and his quartet from China, and that was called Blues Connotation by Ornette Coleman. Now, you're at the Jay-Z Club. Hope you're enjoying yourselves. And this now is a Japanese big band. I love Japanese big bands. And this is called the Masaru Uchibori Big Band. And the name of the tune is Just Friends. I hope you enjoy it.

The Masaru Uchibori, big band from Japan. Now we're going to Korea to hear Ji Young Lee and his album New Trio from 2023. And the name of this tune is, well, he couldn't think of a name, so he called it New Tune. And you're going to hear Ji Young Lee on keyboard. On the bass is Bon M. Gu, and the drums is Ju Chan Im. So let's have a listen to the new tune.

Lovely stuff. And thanks for listening, everyone, today. I hope you had a good time. You've been listening to the Jay-Z Club. We'll be back next Friday at 1:30 for another helping, large helping of very spicy Asian jazz. We're now going to go to the Take One show with Abby. See you. Bye.

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And yay, it's Friday. We are ready to take on another week of gigs. Yes, live music happening in Sydney all around you, and this is Take One, dedicated to Sydney's live music. I am Abby, here to make your choice of which gig to go to easier, or maybe harder, as we are spoiled for choice. A big hour ahead, we have a very special guest coming in shortly to tell us a bit about the spring sessions happening as part of the New South Wales State Library's 200th birthday. Very exciting. As always, a huge thanks to DJ Carnaby for supporting the show. Couldn't do it without you. And let's get into it. We are going to start with a bit of Hamid Sadeghi, who is presenting Comfortable, a new work for an 8-piece ensemble which weaves together ancient Middle Eastern resonance and contemporary jazz. He will be joined by Zella Margoshian Quintet, which will be really incredible, something to see. I was lucky enough to see Sadeghi a few months ago, and yeah, it really stuck with me. His music is, it trickles into your soul, honestly, and very exploratory, beautiful Middle Eastern sounds. He has makes for such a beautiful space. So that is tomorrow at City Recital Hall, Saturday the 5th of September, 8 p.m. if you can get there. We are going to get into a bit of Sadeghi with Slack Rope,

0: was the amazing Zella Margoshin of Zella Margoshin Quintet, of course, playing on Saturday with Hamed Sadeghi for Comfortable. Now we have a very exciting guest from the State Library joining us. Hi, Tanya.
1: Hello, Abby. How are you going?
0: Good. How are you?
1: Good. Thanks so much for having me.
0: Thank you for coming. We are very excited. We are very lucky in Sydney to have the beautiful State Library of New South Wales, which is, if I'm correct, the oldest.
1: Yes.
0: Operating?
1: Yeah.
0: Longest?
1: 200 years this
0: 200
1: year, which is
0: years.
1: Very wild.
0: Amazing. We get to celebrate an anniversary, and you are celebrating it in such an incredible way. 6 weeks of performances, talks, and live music, of course, across September and October. So can you tell us a little about what we have to look forward to?
1: Yeah, for sure. So it's a pretty massive program, and I guess the kind of marking of the 200th anniversary has been happening all year long. So it started off with an exhibition at the library that is still on if you haven't had a chance to see it. Really amazing display of a lot of different works from the library's collection, but also an interactive timeline that kind of takes you through the last 200 years and what it means to be 200 years of a collecting institution in so-called Australia. So that's been really interesting, and I guess it's all culminating in this performance festival that we're doing. So we have got a few headline kind of performances happening over the next couple of weekends. So not this weekend, but next weekend is the first one. And they are kind of the coming to an end of a couple of creative commissions that have happened over the last 2 years here at the library with Stephen Page, William Barton, and Sky McIntosh of the Australian Haydn Ensemble. So all three of those artists have been working with the library's collection and have developed these site-specific performances that will debut at the library in September, which is so exciting.
0: That is awesome.
1: And just kind of crazy to have been seeing these projects come to life, I guess, over the last couple of years, and now that it's really crunch time and, you know, we're seeing them come together. So that is, we're really, really stoked. And, yeah, I would highly recommend coming along to all of them. They're all really, really different. So Stephen Page, if you're not familiar, is the founder of Bangara Dance Studio and is an amazing director and has kind of put together this almost like opera in a way, large-scale theatre performance that'll be happening in the Mitchell Library Reading Room. So that amazing, big, kind of the iconic library space. And it's called Reclaim, a Contemporary Ceremony, and it's looking through basically the history of Aboriginal warriors and resistance throughout time. So it's a really, really amazing kind of recontextualizing of that space as well. And Stephen's such an amazing storyteller. I think it's going to be absolutely spectacular.
0: So when is that?
1: So that is the first one. So that's happening next weekend. Friday night is the opening night. And then we've got two shows on Saturday night as well. So come along.
0: That is incredible. No way. What a setting.
1: Yeah, it's really, really wild. And that's just one of them. So, yeah, I mean, I know we don't have so much time, but, yeah, there's all of these really, really once-in-a-lifetime kind of performances happening that are larger scale. But to complement that, we are also doing a program called Spring Sessions, which is happening in the Macquarie Street forecourt, so just next to the new library building, or not so new anymore, but you know, the more modern one. It's a kind of a celebration of spring, which we're and truly into already.
0: Long into spring.
1: And also a celebration of emerging musicians and the stories that come out of Sydney. So they're all New South Wales-based musicians, and they're kind of skew a little bit younger. We've tried to be super, have a really good mix of genre as well. And so it'll be one live act and one DJ each week from 5 to 8 p.m. on a Wednesday.
0: So cool. Yeah. Some really amazing artists. Manfredo Lament, who we're hearing a bit of now.
1: Yeah.
0: love them.
1: I'm so excited to see them on the forecourt.
0: They it's are awesome.
1: Be crazy.
0: What a beautiful setting. Yeah. The leafy, the... Oh, it's going to be amazing. It's so good that live music is playing such a big part in the celebrations of the library. What do you love about showcasing the local talent in this way?
1: Oh, it's just such a great way to both bring their fans and audiences in who might never have come to the library before, or, you know, might just know it from studying or, you know, doing bits and pieces of work there, and them seeing the library in a new light. But then I think there's also that amazing kind of opportunity to be playing basically on Macquarie Street, you know, where there's so many people walking past all the time, from tourists to parliament workers to, you know, office workers. There's everyone's kind of along there. So I think exposing these artists to new audiences is really exciting to me too. And I think what's beautiful about events like this at the library, there's always such an amazing kind of cross-generational audience that comes through. And I think that's often really nice for artists who are used to playing to, you know, their like devoted followings all the time. So yeah, just broadening their horizons, hopefully.
0: Wow, that is incredible work. I'm so excited. And there's 6 weeks, right?
1: There's 6 weeks, So the first date is Wednesday the 16th of September, and then it'll be every Wednesday from then for 6 weeks,
0: Amazing. Should we hear a bit of Rhea, who's playing on the 16th?
1: Absolutely.
0: And then we'll let Tanya give us the final details. Thanks so much for joining us.

0: If you are just joining us, you are on Eastside FM 89.7 and this is Take One. We are lucky enough to have Tanya from the State Library in the studio talking about the amazing spring sessions. And we just heard from Rhea, her music New Day, and she is playing on the 16th of September.
1: Yes, the very first spring session.
0: Very first session. She is really getting us into it. So that is so exciting. The 16th to the 23rd, spring sessions. What else? What else do we need to know? Where do we need to be? What time?
1: Yes. So it's happening on the Macquarie Street forecourt. So you'll enter just near the entrance of the Macquarie building at the library. It kicks off at 5 p.m. on Wednesday, the 16th of September, and it'll go until 8 p.m. So there's a DJ, Danny is the first DJ, and he'll be playing before and after. So the live act will be around about 6 p.m. And that goes for all of the week. So yeah, so many other artists playing. We don't have time to name them all, but you can check out all of the details at sl.nsw.gov.au/spring sessions.
0: Perfect. Head there, check it out, because it's amazing. Also just found out that the library has 7 levels
1: underground storage,
0: yes, of history, of archive. It's so rich.
1: It really is. And I guess the most amazing thing about that is that we can all access that, you know. You just have to pop into the library. I think you have to sign up to be a member, but that's totally free. And you can basically call up any item pretty much within reason. I think there's some very special items that are under lock and key, but for the most part, you can have access to all of that knowledge, which I think is super important.
0: So amazing. And so beautiful to celebrate its 200th birthday this year. That's not often that we get to celebrate a big birthday like that for the oldest library. Come on, guys. And thank you, Tanya, for joining us and telling us about the amazing spring sessions. It's so exciting to have our local talent be able to perform in such a beautiful setting with all the crossover of history and life. And it's spring.
1: It's spring.
0: Oh, we're so excited. So get there. The spring sessions start next Wednesday.
1: Not next Wednesday, but the Wednesday after.
0: I'm a week ahead. I'm still going to be there next Wednesday.
1: Getting ready, getting the lay of the land,
0: Thank you so much for joining us, Tanya, from the New South Wales State Library. We are going to listen to a bit of Putrika, who's also playing as part of the sessions, but make sure you head to the website, as Tanya mentioned, to check out one of the Wednesdays you could go to. So exciting. Thank you.
1: Thanks, Abby.

0: Hello, good evening. Welcome. How you doing? Good, beautiful. First of all, I would like to really tell you that we appreciate you are here today because we are doing a live recording. And you're going to be an important part of that mission.
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That was Lya Birdland with Low Life. They are so groovy and they will be doing their thing at Bar Vespertine from 8:30 tonight. So get there if you can. We have just had the wonderful Tanya in from the State Library of New South Wales telling us all about the spring sessions happening at the forecourt. That is live music, the forecourt of the State Library for their 200th birthday. And we heard Putrika with Monologue before that Lya Birdland song to celebrate the very exciting spring sessions as part of the library's birthday. We also heard from Ria and Manfredo Lament, who will be playing at the spring sessions as well. That will be Wednesdays for 6 weeks, starting in 2 weeks' time. So check out the library's website and make sure you get there. Huge thanks to Tanya for joining us here on Take One today. We are going to keep going. We have some Musa Diakite to listen to. This is Full of Folly.

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2: Yes, Hamed Sadeghi playing Comfortable tomorrow night. We heard a bit of Hamed at the start of the show. Thank you for staying with us here on Take One. How good was that Musa Diakite song? Loved it. Full of folly. He is so cool, and he is playing at the cool and cozy Camelot Lounge. Musa Diakite and Wasado. That is 7 p.m. tomorrow, Saturday. That is a real boogie. If you want to have a dance around at the Camelot Lounge, get there. So now we are going to hear from Ollie Thorpe with Virtue. He is playing at the reopening of the Carlisle Castle Beautiful Hotel at 5 p.m. Oh, it's soon. That's very close. That is tonight, 5 p.m. tonight. Ollie Thorpe before the amazing Charlie Castle. I saw her at Woodford. She is also incredible. So let's get a little sneak peek. This is Virtue from Ollie Thorpe.

beautiful. That is none other than the Kate Miller Heidke with Hidden Things. That is one of her Kiss and Abyss album, which she is currently on the launch tour for. So you could head to Walsh Bay at Wharf One Theatre tonight or tomorrow. That is a beautiful little venue for Kate Miller Heidke to be playing her album. We are running out of time here on Take One, but do not go anywhere. You have John and Maddie next with Drive. As always, make sure to check out our gig guide, Take One's Take On, taking care of you as per usual. Katie is out in the field at the Jazz Doof this weekend. So Katie, I hope you're having a great time. That sounds amazing. There are some amazing Sydney acts going on there. You could also get there, check it out, Sydney Jazz Doof. But happy Father's Day as well. On Sunday, you could gift your father figure or father a gig, maybe the Apollo for Jazz Sundays from midday. The White Cat is playing at Lazy Bones Lounge, level one, from 5 p.m. Kate Wadey at the Evely from 2 p.m. or Jeff Bull and the Finer Cuts at the Botany View from 4 p.m. Thank you so much once again for joining us on Take One. Maybe give your father a gig. I'm gonna give my dad a shout out. You're awesome, Dad. Thank you for everything. Let's have a little celebration with some George Michael to take us out. See you next week.

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2: Well, hello. John McNamara with you this Friday Drive, alongside...
3: Maddie Adams with you.
2: Recovered from your lurgy?
3: Yes, fully recovered. Fantastic. Thank goodness. It was Fantastic. Nasty, though. Ugh. Try and avoid that one if you can.
2: Yes, indeed. Yeah, late sort of winterish kind of nasty. Well, thanks to Abby for another brilliant edition of Take One. It's always great to hear what's going on live and locally, and please do get out there and support our live local music scene if you're in a position to do so. Now, coming up these next 2 hours here on Friday Drive, it's terrific to have your company, by the way, as well, listener. The Mayor of Woollahra, Sarah Dixon, will be joining us once again, bringing us up to date with all matters to do with the Woollahra local government area, including Woollahra's official response, if you like, to the state government's proposals for, thousands and thousands and thousands of extra houses in the Woollahra local government area.
3: It'll be good to hear what she has to say.
2: Indeed. And as well, Maddie is bringing us, well, the best of the Australian Film, Television and Radio School. Please explain.
3: Please explain. Yes, this week and next week we have been engaged in a daily news and story podcast. This is the radio and podcasting students at Afters, which is the film school just down the road.
2: Yep.
3: And this subject is a very demanding one. It's very rewarding so far. And it is about news and stories relevant to our audience, which is the Afters cohort predominantly. And our parents, probably. And it's a wide demo. So, yeah, we've approached it every day with a different sort of topic. So this week we've looked at the workforce, particularly relevant for new graduates of media, media rebellion, stories about people boycotting mainstream media. We've also got some film archivists, people collecting DVDs. We had beauty standards the other day and how social media is impacting young people's perceptions of themselves.
2: And we've also got a story about peptides.
3: Yes, a really good story from Jack Hope about peptides and a woman who is currently experiencing peptides and that use. So a story about that. And I've also got a story about the recent Pauline Hanson protest.
2: Oh, yeah.
3: Lindsay Vassallo went and did a field report there and talked to a bunch of the youths who skipped out on school to go and stand up for what they believe in.
2: Yeah, right.
3: And today's show was about the media industry and the people that make it what it is here in Australia. So we've really covered a whole bevy of topics. And you can listen to that on our website, Afters FM, or anywhere you get your podcast.
2: Fantastic.
3: Afters FM. Okay. Please check it out.
2: So we're going to be presenting today three different stories from that whole
3: From this week, yes.
2: Including the peptide story, the young people protesting against Pauline.
3: Yes.
2: And another one about bootlegging movies?
3: Or? Yes, a bootlegging group in America pirating and archiving films of people going to cinemas and, you know, filming a DVD. You used to get them
2: school.
3: In Bali.
2: Yeah.
3: Used to have friends that go to Bali and you'd be like, can you get me the Transformers 3? And it would come back and it would be someone's dad holding up a cam. Yeah. So she did this really great deep dive into people that love that. And there's a really big niche that's alive on the internet and they love bootlegging films. So we're calling this program today, John, Peptides, Pauline, and piracy.
2: Oh, very clever. The three P's. Very good. That's later on in Friday Drive this afternoon. And in a moment, that man about town. Yes, Friday Drive's very own bon vivant. Mike Benny is back. He's talking, Prosecco for one thing, but he's got a whole bunch of adventures in these last 2 weeks that he's going to chat to us about very shortly here on Friday Drive. But first, as always, in this hour, some music. This is a classic from the Red Garland Quintet. A few names to conjure with here: John Coltrane, Donald Byrd, Red Garland, George Joyner, and Arthur Taylor. That's the quintet. This is a track called Our Delight.

0: Oh, yeah. Our Delight from the Red Garland Quintet and the album called All Mornin' Long, recorded in Hackensack, New Jersey, November 1957. John Coltrane on tenor sax, Donald Byrd on trumpet, Red Garland on piano, George Joyner on bass, and Arthur Taylor on the drums. What did you think of that one, Maddie?
1: Bunch of amateurs.
0: Just no name amateurs. Yeah.
1: Don't even know any of them.
0: Never did anything much.
1: Never heard of
0: that
1: them.
0: That mob. Crikey. Speaking of Wolf, Mike Benny's along in just a moment. But first, here's some new music here at Eastside from Sparkle Mammy and a track called In This Body.

0: contrasting music there.
1: I liked it.
0: You liked it?
1: Sparkle Mummy. Nice.
0: Yeah. So if you're stuck in traffic, it's the kind of thing you want to...
1: Yes, pass the time with.
0: That's it.
1: Sure.
0: Sparkle Mummy. I hope I've got the pronunciation correct. And it's the title track from what I suspect is a recent album called In This Body. It's a 4:15 here on Friday Drive.
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0: Five, Friday Drive with Maddie and John, and it's a very warm welcome back to our very own man about town, that bon vivant. He's sparkling. He's everything we could hope for on a Friday afternoon. He's Mike Benny. G'day.
3: That is the greatest introduction of all time, John. I'm very grateful for that.
0: Well, I try to keep it fresh and interesting. Yeah. And so do we all, I guess, here at Friday Drive and at Eastside Radio in general. And you yourself at PNV Liquor, Mike. So, Mike, you're back doing the Prosecco Masterclasses. It must be that time of the year again.
3: It does seem to be that time of the year again. And I have to say that for a subject that most people think is mostly to be overlooked and relatively simplistic, I had one of the best trade turnouts that I've had in a really long time for a masterclass. So I guess people must be thirsty for knowledge about that which seems, I guess, elementary in terms of the world of wine. So I've been pretty enthused this year to see such a positive response.
0: Maddie doesn't know anything about Prosecco.
1: Nothing at all. Sub-zero knowledge.
3: Well, first thing you do is you open the bottle, pour it into a glass and drink it. So that's probably the baseline that I start most of my education from. No, well, look, it's an interesting subject because it covers both the world of tradition of Italy alongside the innovation of Australia, if you're looking for a bigger cultural picture about Prosecco. We'll get to that in a second.
1: Right.
3: First and foremost, Prosecco is one of the world's most popular sparkling wines, and it is produced from a grape originally called Prosecco that contentiously has been renamed Glera, which sounds like something you'd go to the doctor for. But anyway, that's the world of wine. Its origins lie in the northeast of Italy. The town of Prosecco itself originates some couple of hundred kilometers away from the actual wine region that now calls itself Prosecco. And much like Champagne, Prosecco is now a denomination of origin in the European Union. If you strip it all right back to the very start of Prosecco, there has been references to words like Puccin and Prosec in the history and annals of the region itself, mostly relating to that grape variety's name. And until the 1850s was produced as a still wine, before sparkling wine, let's call it technology in the 19th century, allowed to occur inside the bottles. And as it was burgeoning as a drink, largely because of the popularity of the Bellini cocktail, which involves pouring a fruit nectar into sparkling wine, technological advances occurred in Italy, and a method called the Charmat method, which is basically a pressurized tank fermentation, meant that humongous volumes of Prosecco could be made. And these days, there's upwards of some 60 million bottles of Prosecco produced per year, as I understand.
0: Crikey.
3: So, yeah, it's a volume that is absolutely head-spinning. It may be more, maybe 600 million. Maybe I've got my facts wrong. Mm. Anyway, it's got lots of zeros after it. It's effectively probably the world's most popular sparkling wine, ubiquitous the world over.
0: And there's more to it than just fizzy, well, fruity kind of, you know, dare I say it, girly kind of drink, Mike.
3: It's definitely got way more to it. There are layers to the picture of Prosecco that starts off with the super, super commercial, dare I say, dross that exists in, you know, the bulk market. As you go from the flatlands of Prosecco that exist basically from Veneto region, which is proximate to Venice, and Friuli Venezia Giulia, which is proximate to Brda on the Slovenian border, that's on the eastern side of Prosecco. As you push west across the flatlands and the kind of agri-industrial plantings, of which at this stage there's somewhere in the vicinity of 11,000 grape growers, that is individual families that have farms that have grapes on them that contribute to the Prosecco machine. But as you push west, you head up into the hillier countryside where it actually starts to get quite bucolic. And in that place, there's the town of Treviso. And then beyond that, Val do Biadene, which becomes a very important part of the Prosecco story, because that's where you find the more upmarket stuff. And most people think that Prosecco is a somewhere between $15 and $20 sparkling wine that you can get basically anywhere in the universe. Pour Campari and Aperol into it. That's part of its success as well. But at Val do Biadene, you start to push towards champagne prices because the process becomes more refined and more like champagne. So it starts to become a more artisan product. And then coupled into that, you'd say that there's the secret style of Prosecco, which is the one that I like the most. And, you know, if people ask me what's the best kind of Prosecco, I say, well, you wouldn't have heard of it. Maybe you have. I'm not going to be rude to everybody. But Col Fondo Prosecco, which is effectively a naturally sparkling wine produced in the Prosecco region in which the yeast is still live in the bottle and therefore creating a natural fermentation process that creates more savory and lightly bubbling wines rather than the more vigorous, fruity, fun wines that you've so described, John.
1: Yeah, well, I might have to give it another go with your recommendation, Mike. I'm open to trying everything, as people know. I'm open to it all. But I am a big beer fan, I have to say, especially on a hot afternoon like the ones that we've been having. And there's something happening in Marrickville at the Heaps Normal warehouse. What's going on there?
3: Well, they are inviting people in to a celebration of Friday afternoon, first and foremost,

0: Prosecco that tastes like Prosecco. Damn it, they've done it. And that being a zero alcohol version. And so this is now a big push from Heaps Normal into a very new space. I dare say there's probably more to come. I'm not fully aware of any other research going on, but at this stage I would say there's probably more to come in that space. And so the weekend parties at Heaps Normal have quite quickly become a little legendary for their diversity, for their kind of loose, almost DIY rave feel, dare I say. And of course, this Friday, like the last couple, there's been a bit of a focus on that Prosecco. You know, the accompanying food and drinks are pretty damn good down there.
1: Yeah, right. And the sobriety as well is something to remark upon.
0: The really cool little quirky secret about Heaps Normal is if you're really stinging for a beer that has grog in it and a wine, then they have that too.
2: Oh,
0: yeah,
2: okay. Yeah.
0: But it's, you know, it's not the focus, but it's certainly complimentary. Let's call it that their non-alcoholic products become speed humps for you.
1: Oh, so well, that's, yeah, no. There's certainly more and more room for the non-alcoholic, you know, aspect of all this. You know, I'm not denying it at all, for sure.
0: Absolutely.
1: Mike, it's going to be something like 30 degrees tomorrow, the first week of spring, but that's a different story. You know, it's time to get into the white wines, I suspect, and chill up the reds a little bit.
0: Yeah, that's the idea, John. I think you've got the blueprint. I like this time of year because spring unusually comes because most wine producers, I'd say, traditionally hold back stock until it's somewhere around a year old and then, you know, judiciously bottle it out of their barrels and tanks and then, you know, may leave that in the bottle for a little bit longer. That's sort of the traditional methodology is, let's say, 18 months to 2 years before you see a wine from the harvest year. But in a great push from the avant-garde and dare I say natural wine world of Australia, and of course a lot of this calls back to the Beaujolais Nouveau excitement of the 1970s, spring releases are becoming more and more ubiquitous. And so we see young, fresh red wines basically slapped into the bottle as rare steaks are on the plate. Vigorously crunchy and bright textured, and as you say, ready to be put in the fridge. And I don't mean your fancy wine fridge at a judicious 14 degrees temperature. I mean the house fridge at 4 degrees, ready to be sloshed into picnic cups and tumblers, apt for this kind of afternoon of heat and warmth in Sydney. Mm. Alongside that, you get the vigorously fizzy and frothing, hissing and spitting pet nats. Those Pétillant Natural, naturally sparkling wines, they don't need a lot of time to rest. And when well made, you know, vigorously fresh in the youthful days of spring. And then, yes, the aromatic whites come out. So we're thinking things like Sauvignon Blanc, if that's your game, Riesling, and then some of the newer to Australia varieties. I like the Seaside White variety of Albarino. I like Fiano and Vermentino, Italian varieties that sit well in Mediterranean climates. You know, I'm thinking my legs dangling in Marn Pool at Maroubra with a glass of something cold and salty. Salty white, textural white, and away we go. So this is a great season for it, John and Maddie. It's when the new releases kind of, well, spring forth on us, yeah, to use the phrase.
1: Mike, you're saying it's salty, but you don't really mean salty, do you? Sort of more minerally or...
0: I could mean two things here. Definitely the gist is minerally. In the profile of mineral, I guess if we're describing wine words, there are some wines that have talc-like mineral qualities, say a Riesling from Clare Valley, or there are some that might have slate-like mineral qualities, let's say something like a Chenin Blanc from McLaren Vale. And then there are some wines like, say, a Grillo or a similarly Italian white, like a Vermentino from the Mediterranean itself, that actually might have a saline character.
1: Right.
0: So in all that, I mean, a spectrum of things. On the offhand of that, there is actually some wines in Australia where the water table has risen, unfortunately, with a pervasive saltiness due to rising table of water, where actual perceived salt is in some wines. So I could mean a couple of things. I do mean the stuff that tastes like your

0: drinking white wine from the Mediterranean. Minerality, that's the key.
1: Dead Sea wine sounds pretty good. I'd give that a go.
2: You could float in it without trying.
1: Yeah, that'd be so cool.
0: I'll make you float.
1: Where are you off to this week, Mike?
0: This week, well, I'll call it next week, but let's call it this week for the sake of Radioland. On Monday, I am off to the Granite Belt in Queensland. So
2: So
0: that's a.
2: southern Queensland, Stanthorpe, that part of the world.
0: Exactly, John. It's a wine region I really love. It's a much maligned and often overlooked place. Curiously, it's a place that in summer I've had to take a woolen jumper to because it gets very cold, particularly at night. It's set at about 1,000 meters above sea level, which puts it right up there with the top vineyards of orange in New South Wales and the Tumbarumba district in southern New South Wales for elevation. Very, very high and while warm during the day, cool at night wine region. Historically, it's been there for about 60 plus years or so and was mostly planted by Italian migrants. And so you've got this great diversity of grape material there. So while you can see Shiraz, Chardonnay, Riesling, Pinot Noir, it's the stuff in the margins that really fascinates me. It's the lesser sung varieties like Monseigne, which is a variety from Jurançon in France, which produces both sweet wines and also, let's say it again, minerally white wines. There's a bit of Alvarinho up there. There's great Tempranillo, really meaty, spicy stuff from that part of the world. And a kind of derring do. There's this bravado from the winemakers where they say, we're not interested in being conventional. We're going to jut out into the world our own way. They mostly stick in their own lane up there and don't really get out and about showing off their wares. So it's often quite hard to find the wines of southern Queensland, but very, very worthwhile. So I'm off for a deep dive there to taste the weird and wonderful and then also high quality stuff that's emerging.
2: And you don't know this, but I'm coming with you.
0: I would absolutely love that, John. We've got about 95 wines to taste in 3 days. We'll just strap in and let's see what Granite Belt's got for us.
2: All righty. Well, I'll get my people to talk to your people and we'll take it from there. Mike, once again, it's always great to talk to you every fortnight here on Friday Drive. Thanks once again and have a great time in the Granite Belt.
0: All best to you two, too.
2: Cheers. Mike Benny from PNV, who joins us when he's in a position to do so every fortnight here on Friday Drive. And as a former Toowoomba boy, I'm somewhat familiar with the Granite Belt because it's just south of Toowoomba.
1: Sounds like a great place.
2: It is. It's lovely. And yeah, it's relatively cool for Queensland and not so humid and sticky and
1: Right.
2: because it's so high up and yeah, lovely. When they get some rain, it's a really nice place.
1: Yeah, but be good to give it a visit.
2: It's 28 minutes to five, Friday Drive, Maddie and John. And this is some more new music here on East Side Radio from Saul Williams, a track called Leap Life.

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0: Dancing.

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I wouldn't waste the time. Exactly.

0: There's space for everyone.
1: Where are we going?
0: We're here.

0: This is life. Even with all of the violence, all of the entities formed against us, none of it prevails.
1: What's happening? Look.
0: All that shit they keep trying.

0: You can't say we don't mix it up here on Friday Drive.
1: No.
0: That's a US-based rapper, poet, musician, Saul Williams, from a new album of his called Leap Life, and that is the title track. And I believe we've had a comment from a listener.
1: Oh, yes. My mum messaged me, and she said, this is interesting.
0: Well, this is community radio.
1: Someone out there, that one was for you.
0: That's it. Now, back to jazz. And the Many Faces of Naxos Jazz is a CD that gets on, well, high rotation here on Friday Drive. And this is the Los Angeles Jazz Quartet and a track called Into the Dark. Sarah Dixon, Mayor of Woollahra, along in a minute.

0: That's from an album simply called The Many Faces of Naxos Jazz. So it's a, I guess it's a compendium from 1999, and that's the Los Angeles Jazz Quartet with Into the Dark.
1: Dancing in the Shadows of Motown. This amazing show recreates the dynamic performances of The Temptations, The Supremes, Stevie Wonder, The Four Tops, The Jackson Five, and many more Motown legends. Don't miss Dancing in the Shadows of Motown.
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0: And it's a very warm welcome back to the Mayor of Woollahra, Sarah Dixon. Hello.
4: Hi, John and Maddie. How are you? Thanks for having me back.
0: Very well, thanks. I think Maddie's pretty good too.
5: I am very well. That's nice good. To talk to you again, Mayor Dixon.
0: So, okay, where are we at with this? Background. New South Wales government says they want to build 10,000 new dwellings, apartments, what have you, in Woollahra and Edgecliff. Everybody's gone, what the? And now council, Woollahra Council, has released what you are describing as a realistic alternative approach. So just expand on that, will you, please?
4: Of course, John. The Woollahra Council has put forward this alternative approach based on livability and good urban design while still accommodating substantial population growth. So what we've done is we've asked the question, how do we increase density while retaining livability? And we did the homework, and what we found is that 3,600 extra dwellings, or up to 3,600 extra dwellings, is what we think we could deliver in a rezoning sense, because our proposal considers heritage, trees, traffic, natural built form, all of the things that make planning work well, as opposed to just plucking a number out of the sky that might sound impressive.
0: Can we talk about detail? Because whilst the state government's talking about 10,000 new apartments, dwellings, whatever, what have you, I mean, is there, how much detail have we got about that proposal to begin with, or how much detail have you got about that proposal to begin with?
4: Well, for several months, we have been asking the government for detail. They have yet to release their plan. And most concerningly, they're not able to answer a very simple question, and that's, can you show us the evidence and the planning to support 10,000 new homes that they say this area can absorb? And we haven't received an answer to that. And that's what is so concerning, because you can only assume that they might not have an answer to that question.
0: They're just basically going, well, we need to put them somewhere, so Woollahra Council, you're it, essentially.
4: Yeah, and our staff up till recently have been working with the Department of Housing to, you know, try and come up with something that would work well. And I think that at a staff level, it's been somewhat productive to an extent, but we really still haven't seen the evidence that this number is going to actually work in the area. And importantly, you've got to think about what's going to be economically feasible to deliver from a development perspective. You can't just say, oh, this big, you know, 10,000, that's going to work, and then, you know, hope and pray that something will happen. You've got to actually put in the work and deliver the infrastructure that will then mean that more people can live here. Otherwise, what's the point in upzoning?
0: Yeah, and you know, the traffic in this part of the world is pretty crazy already. With 10,000 new dwellings, apartments, what have you, proposed, you can only imagine what that might be like. Which takes us to public transport, which inevitably takes us to the Woollahra station, which I think work has now started on the rail station at Woollahra. Is that right?
4: Not exactly. And just on the traffic point, it's also, you've got a layer on top of that 3,000 new dwellings in Bondi Junction that the master plan is proposing, plus the impact of LMR. And we're already seeing incredible impacts of the LMR in Double Bay and Rose Bay and other similar areas.
0: So sorry, it's Mayor, not just LMR?
4: Oh, I'm sorry. Low and mid-rise housing, right, that the state government announced. earlier as a separate policy. So all of these planning changes are layering upon one another. You can't think about this proposal in a vacuum. It's really important to think about the broader context of what's going on. In terms of the Woollahra station, no work itself has not commenced. There's been a few surveys and the like done, but there's no business case yet for the train station. Right. So we don't actually know if the train station will be delivered. And that is really concerning because it's, you know, the train station is one piece of infrastructure, sure. Then there's all the other pieces of infrastructure. But the fact that there's no business case for the, you know, the government's golden goose to make this whole thing work is very concerning.
0: Yeah, sure. So to your approach, the proposal that you've now got out there, I mean, how much detail is there with your plan, and can people have a look at it?
4: Yes, they absolutely can have a look at it, and I would encourage people to do so. There's a few things. So we have commissioned some studies which look at transport, economic feasibility, social infrastructure, urban design studies, and technical investigations which address the environmental, transport, and infrastructure constraints. So I would encourage people to have a look at our website, to have a look at what our plan is saying, so that when the state government releases its plan, they will be ready to respond. So even if you don't love everything about our plan, it will have some very important detail that you will be able to use when you're putting in submissions when the state government releases their plans, because it's going to be a very short window.
0: Mm. Maddie.
5: Thank you, Councillor. Mayor of Woollahra, my brain. I spoke to a councillor earlier today. So sorry.
4: It's Friday
5: and it's Friday in some places.
4: And I don't mind anyway.
5: Thank you. No, I wanted to ask you about another sort of development sort of issue and topic that's sort of on the lips of everyone here in Paddington, and that is what's going to happen to Victoria Barracks. And there's an opportunity for people to have a say. What is going on with Victoria Barracks?
4: So the federal government has announced that it is intending to divest Victoria Barracks in Paddington, along with a number of other defence sites. And, you know, Victoria Barracks has played a defining role in the history and character of our local area. I was speaking to a war widow who said that when she drives past Victoria Barracks, she views it as home, because when her husband was serving, you know, they moved several times, but Victoria Barracks is a place that she regarded as home. And that really struck a chord with me, because I'm sure there are many stories like that. And, you know, just as like its location, its proximity to the city, it's a very important site for the community. And the government has clearly stated that they are going to divest. And that means that it's important that local perspectives are heard to make sure that whatever does happen with this site, we can protect it as best as possible. So whether your main priority is heritage conservation, public open space, community facilities, cultural uses, housing, you know, improving public access, you can have your say as to what you think should be happening once that divestment takes place. Because even if you don't agree with the divestment, as I don't, it's better to have a say in what then happens next rather than not saying anything at all. So you can do that through our Woollahra website link, but also through the divestment. We've got a link to the divestment site, so you can have your say. It's not just for those who, you know, looking to buy it or something like that. It's, you can have your say about what you want to see happen as well with the site.
0: Sure, and we've discussed this before with you on Friday Drive. You've made the point that there is no, in the Woollahra local government area, there is no public high school.
4: Exactly.
0: So you might think that, well, this is a site that could go somewhere down that track, maybe. Anyway.
4: I think everything's an option. I think the best option would be to retain it in the federal government's hands for defence uses. And then there are other options from there that would mean that it's protected as best as possible.
0: So, and more public consultation. You're asking a lot of the public, Mayor. I mean, you know, geez.
4: There's a lot going on, John. What can I say?
0: I know. And in fact, I've had a bit of a say about this one. Woollahra's public spaces. You've got a few of them, and you're asking people to have a say about what should be done with them or what can be done with them.
4: Yeah, we do have quite a number of council-owned public sites. We've got 160 public sites across the LGA, and we want to know what people want to see from these spaces. Now, it sounds like a large number, but a lot of them are quite small, you know, pocket parks, that sort of thing, little reserves, community centres. So they're not, you know, these sort of regional, you know, large-scale sites like Centennial Park or something like that. That's not in our hands. But we do have a number of sites, and it's really important that we hear from the community as to what they want to see happen with those sites. So obviously they're going to be retained, but we want to know how could we be using them to the best of our ability, whether that's, you know, different exercise uses or relaxation, ways to connect with others outdoors. So we want to hear from you, and we'd like that feedback by the 15th of September.
0: Yes, and as I said, I've had my say about a little bit of
4: Thank
0: wasted,
4: you.
0: completely wasted space overrun with lantana and weeds and whatnot.
4: Yeah.
0: It's probably not much use for anything, but it could be tidied up a little bit, I think. Anyway, I've had my two
4: Well, you can
0: cents worth.
4: always put a nice bench in, and it can be a passive recreation space, and that's really important as well.
0: Well, you might be rolling down the hill if you tried, but anyway, it's there if anybody picks up on it. So I'll just leave it at that for now. What else? This is one for you, Maddie.
5: Yeah, there's an exciting exhibition down at the Woollahra Gallery at Redleaf for young photographers and filmmakers who may be future after students. Who knows? Can you tell us what's happening at the gallery?
4: Yeah, we have our annual Youth Photographic Award and Short Film Prize winners who came to Woollahra Gallery on the 26th of August. I absolutely love this prize because the creativity is quite remarkable. So there was a prize pool of $3,650, and it was a real joy to interact with them and, you know, hear their inspiration. I'm always very amused hearing young people's inspiration. Very often it's, oh yeah, I thought it looked nice, so I took my phone out and took a picture. And that's wonderful, the way that young people see the world in this sort of often very laissez-faire, you know, attitude, which I absolutely love. I chose two winners, and I'm sorry, two highly commenders and one winner. One was Taking Five by Angela Yang from Sydney Girls High School. She was the winner. It was a very colourful, striking pink and blue piece. And then my another highly commended was Redfin, which was this goldfish sort of very crisp bubbles. I really love those photographs. So congratulations to everyone who entered and to all our winners. And I hope that everybody comes to have a look at the amazing exhibition, which is at the gallery until the 20th of September.
0: Oh, fantastic. Now, speaking of Redleaf, where are we at with this small sculpture prize?
4: Oh, it's coming up very soon. I believe I have a
0: Sorry, I've put you on the
4: diary.
0: spot now.
4: No, that's okay. I'm just having a look in my diary. Let me tell you the date. It is it's disappeared from my
0: All
4: mind.
0: right, I'm very
4: Let
0: sorry
4: me
0: about
4: get
0: that.
4: back to you on that one, John.
0: No
4: I
0: worries.
4: know that it's coming up. I
0: Yeah.
4: know that
0: You
4: the
0: haven't been judging yet, or what?
4: not
0: No,
4: yet.
0: because you're involved in that as well. You've got the Mayor's Prize and all that kind of thing.
4: Hopefully.
0: Yeah. Very good. All right.
4: Hopefully.
0: Yes. Okay. Mayor Sarah Dixon, always great to chat. Thank you very much, and
4: Thanks, John and Maddie.
0: best of luck with the dwellings and whatnot, the density debate.
4: Thank you.
0: Okay, Mayor Sarah Dixon joins us every 3 weeks here on Friday Drive. It's a knotty one because everybody wants to live in this part of the world. It's a
5: It's
0: lovely
5: tough.
0: part of the world, but you know.
5: Yeah, it's an age old, isn't it? In every sort
0: Yeah.
5: of council and LGA, it's a hard topic.
0: It's 5 o'clock. Friday Drive with John and Maddie. And coming up in this second hour of Drive, it's the best of the Australian Film, Television and Radio School
5: For this week.
0: for this week. Well, it's a showcase. So
5: It is.
0: what are we talking about?
5: We're talking
0: We've got
5: about
0: stories about.
5: peptides,
0: Yep.
5: piracy,
0: Yep.
5: not the R sense, but a different sense, and politics, Pauline Hanson politics.
0: Very good. And in a moment, a little segment we like to call That's So Unk. But here is some more music. This is a track called Hey Bear from Erica Tucheri.

0: That's Erica Ticheri. Love a bit of jazz flute and a track called Hey Bear. Maddie, I know that you're a gun on the clarinet and maybe some saxophone, but ever tried the flute?
1: No, it makes you dizzy. I don't know. Too much of...
0: Rattles. I imagine it'd rattle the teeth a bit too.
1: No, it's like it's a lot of breath work, but it's like blowing in a bottle. That's the technique, but yeah. I never got the gist of it, really. It's too difficult.
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0: Now it's time for a little segment we like to call... That's so
1: Unk. We're working on it.
0: Yeah, it needs work. Unk being a Gen Z word meaning, well, whatever you want it to mean, but sort of bad.
1: No.
0: No?
1: Unk. It's like it's a bit of the cringe family member. Or okay. It comes from uncle. But also
0: right.
1: Unco, uncoordinated.
0: Okay. All right.
1: And this is our segment where we bring to you Gen Z slang and verbology to try and keep you up to date with what your kids are talking about at dinner.
0: Yeah, but just a cautionary warning that don't try this at home if you're not a Gen Z.
1: Unless you want to really embarrass your kids.
0: Yeah, and yourself.
1: And yourself.
0: But it's useful to know what they're talking about. So what do you got for us today?
1: This one's a little bit more on the wholesome side, John. So,
0: oh, good.
1: This one is sardine maxing. So,
0: Has this got to do with housing affordability?
1: No.
0: Oh.
1: See, that's where you went. Isn't that interesting?
0: Yeah, because I thought, you know, all these Gen Zs all cramming into the one-bedroom apartment.
1: Yes.
0: Kind of thing.
1: No, at first I thought maybe that was something to do with it, but then upon closer inspection, you've heard maxing before, right? We talked about looks maxing.
0: Yeah.
1: Looks maxing is upskilling and upscaling your appearance in any way. Sardine maxing is in that family. And it's to do with maximizing nutritional intake by eating sardines.
0: Sardines.
1: Yeah, which I feel like is very housemate food. You know, we eat a lot of tuna. Yeah. Well, I don't.
0: Sure.
1: My housemates eat a lot of tuna, a lot of fish. Yeah. So sardine maxing. Sardines are great for protein, skin health, vitamin B12, vitamin D, potassium. So it's really maxing your vitamin intake and protein.
0: Okay. That's sardine maxing.
1: There you go.
0: There you go.
1: Could really apply maxing as a suffix onto the end of everything, though. That's the problem with this one.
0: That is the problem. We're kind of community radio maxing.
1: Yes, we are. Microphone maxing.
0: Sardine maxing. Well, there you go. That's so...
1: Unk.
0: Unk. And that's a little segment we call That's So Unk. So the next time somebody from Generation Z refers to sardine maxing, you'll know they're not talking about housing affordability.
1: No, they're talking about their dinner.

0: That's some more new music, newish music here at Eastside Radio from the Australian, the Ancient Infinity Orchestra. The Ancient Infinity Orchestra. I'll get it out in a minute. The album is called It's Always About Liberation, and that's a track called Illuminations. And Maddie's bringing us the best of the Australian film, television and radio school in just a moment.
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0: And it's 18 past five here on Friday Drive with Maddie and John. And Maddie, you've had a big week at the Australian Film, Television and Radio School.
3: I sure have, yes. It's been the first week of a daily news podcast, broadcast, if you will, that we are uploading to, anyway, your podcasts, and it is called Afters FM, and it is all about stories relevant to our audience of film and radio students, as well as you listening at home. And I have selected a few standouts from the week. We were going to start with a piece from the Beauty Standards Day, which was Tuesday, mm-hmm. where we looked at everything from peptides, as we're about to hear, to why social media influences people into changing how they look, or how it sort of propagates perceptions of beauty and how that has changed and standards of beauty. So this is a piece by Jack Hope, where she has dove into the world of peptides. You might have heard of peptides being mentioned, so I hope that this illuminates some of that for you.
4: It's not hard to find people talking about retatrutide on social media. Commonly called Reta in online communities on Reddit and Facebook, is the latest and greatest in GLP-1s, a class of drugs developed for the management of type 2 diabetes, but found to be effective in promoting weight loss. Use of GLP-1s for weight loss has exploded in Australia over the last few years, and it is estimated that approximately 500,000 Australians are using GLP-1s, including Ozempic, Wegovy and Mounjaro. Reta has been positioned as the holy grail of GLP-1 drugs. In addition to working on the GLP-1 receptor, it also targets two other receptors, GIP and glucagon, resulting in greater weight loss. There is only one problem. Reta is still in clinical trials. While it is widely anticipated that it will be approved by the TGA late this year or in 2027, many people have been unable to resist temptation and have started to obtain the drug on the black market. Kim is one of those who has chosen not to wait. At first glance, Kim is not who you would picture when you think of someone who'd be influenced by TikTok and Instagram to buy a yet-to-be-approved drug on the black market. Kim is 70. She has worked in healthcare for over 50 years. But as Kim told me her story, it quickly began to make sense how she could be influenced.
5: I've had a gastric sleeve performed 9 years ago, roundabout, and have kept off about 30 kilos from the surgery, mainly due to the fact that I can't fit in as much as I would normally, because I haven't been very healthy with my choices of food. One, yes, there was a tablet years ago that if you ate too much fat, it would just be explosive oil that you would be expelling. So that would be fun if you were out. So I don't think I can't recall losing very much on that. When I was very young, I took Duramine, which was a medication that still had amphetamines in it, which they later removed, and I did lose a lot of weight on that. But I do remember mainly grinding my teeth. So, but that did work, but yeah, not in the long term. Put the weight back on.
4: I spent about 30 minutes observing Kim scroll Instagram to get a taste of the content the algorithm is feeding her, and asked her to estimate how much of her feed was made up of content related to weight loss and the benefits of GLP-1s. Kim initially estimated it to be about 80% before revising her answer to 60%. Kim understands that the way she interacts with the feed impacts the context she is exposed to, but she also has a high level of trust in the content she chooses to interact with.
5: So I'm on TikTok and Instagram, and once you engage with one, you get one after the other. So I have many, many posts about it. I'm getting lots of doctors, because all this is so new, and a lot of people now are talking about how to live on it. They're saying that you don't go off, you need to maintain it. Like if you have high blood pressure, go on high blood pressure meds. You're not expected to stop them once your blood pressure comes down. There's a really good doctor that I follow online who has been on the injections as well and lost the weight, and, you know, can back all her evidence up with science about how there's signals that are kicking in, and it's not just calories in and calories out, that there's a whole system that needs to be in balance, and it makes you understand that it's not just willpower.
4: Kim is aware of the risk of what she is doing, but when she made the decision, obtaining Retta was surprisingly simple.
5: Some's been tested, well, not necessarily the retatrutide, it could be any peptides that are coming in illegally, and they've been found to have ketamine in them, arsenic. Yeah, I think the benefits were going to out

0: needs when you're trying to lose weight. But as an old person, yeah, I don't need to lose any muscle mass.
1: But for her, the potential benefits were worth taking a risk on.
2: It's Jack Hope there reporting on the impact social media can have at any age, and at a first-hand sort of experience of peptides and weight loss sort of drugs. A very, very interesting topic, I think.
3: Really interesting, yeah.
2: Yeah, very growing, trendy. It's everywhere. Peptides are everywhere. So the more you know, I think, the better before you make any decisions. And next we have a piece from Lindsay Vassallo from the Media Rebellion story day, where we covered everything from alternative media sources, indie audio awards, and this was one of my favorite pieces, all about bootleg archivists.
1: It's not hard to find.
4: If you grew up before streaming services, you might recall gazing at the family TV, watching any film from the DVD cabinet. But amongst the usual favourites were movies that seem a bit different. Poor visuals with equally poor audio. Silhouettes gliding past, crowds laughing. Watermarks, foreign languages, and if you're lucky, a phone might go off. These are the hallmarks of a bootleg movie. Before films left cinemas for the video store, you would have to settle for these low-quality rips, stealthily filmed in theatres. Film piracy was a prevalent format in the age of physical home media. At its prime, this dubious market attracted 49% of Aussie filmgoers by 2015. Today, bootlegs feel obsolete with on-demand services at our fingertips. But as the majority throw these inferior copies out, others are retrieving them from the waste bin.
5: These are one of my huge special interests, is film piracy. I think it's so interesting.
4: This is Jade Thompson, known online as Dube Dube, and she's a curator for the Theatre Bootleg Archives.
5: I was a big enthusiast for theatre-recorded bootlegs over the decades, and I became friends with the creators of this project, specifically Mr. Silent, with this whole project just being attempting to archive as many old bootleg movies as possible, because there really isn't much archival efforts for this previously. I was brought on because I was contributing a lot, because I grew up in an area where bootleg DVDs were extremely common, and I've gotten really good at finding them.
4: What are the specific methods you undertake to locate these particular bootlegs?
5: For me personally, it's a lot of thrift stores and flea markets. I just look through it for like shelves or bins or anything just full of DVDs or VHS, and I just look for anything that's either in like a weird case or looks off. Usually it will have low quality artwork on the front, and then the back will have what looks like someone made in Photoshop. Usually the synopsis is either overly detailed or way too vague, and then when you open it up, the disc will either have low quality artwork or no artwork at all and just be a blank white disc.
4: It may seem like collecting bootlegs is just for the thrill of the game, but what makes these criminally bad recordings worth preserving?
5: Especially if it's a cam specifically, with like the room recorded audio, is you get to hear how the audience reacted to the movie on its initial release. When it comes to like the 2000s ones, if you're just like a big nerd for like internet history, I think it's important to hold on to them because you get to see the history of the groups that made them, whether they have a lot, whether they have a detailed story, or they just disappeared because one of them got caught and they got a warning.
6: Sorry to bother you, but we've had reports that someone's recording this. I don't
4: want... Audience reactions and bootlegging groups aren't the only things making pirate copies sought after. In some instances, the recovery of a bootleg has led to the recovery of lost or obscure media.
5: Sometimes you would get a cam rip that was somehow someone stuck a camera into a test screening, or a work print got leaked and was shown at a theater, and then people cammed the work print so they could share it around. When I think of test screening cams, I think of the 2004 remake of The Stepford Wives with Nicole Kidman. That had a cam rip that was recorded in a test screening, and there are scenes on that cam rip that have never resurfaced.
7: Oh, but look. I can still express mild surprise. Next time, let's go for no facial movement at all.

0: These rips are definitely amusing time capsules of a past where theatrical runs were longer and cinemas feared no VOD services. But times are different. With movies being easier to watch officially than ever before, one might assume that bootlegs are a dying practice. But Jade begs to differ.
1: As long as movies get released in a period where you can only see them in theaters, I think cams will continue to be made. People are always looking to get things right away at their house for free. Normal people who don't really know anything about piracy, they'll own like streaming boxes that's jailbroken, and those will have cams on them. So I think with all those things together, cams are going to continue to exist.
0: While historically important, amusing to watch, and surprisingly active, Jade wants to make one thing clear about these bootleg films.
1: I do not advocate actually going and pirating films. Go see them in theaters, buy the physical copy. Like, I don't make them, no one in our group makes them. We just archive ones that already exist.
2: I remember that sound.
3: Yeah. I don't. I'm just kidding. We did have a VCR for a little while.
2: Yeah.
3: That one was very nostalgic for me. That was Lindsay Fasalo exploring a growing niche of bootleg film archivists. Lots of nostalgia for me. I remember some friends going to Bali and you'd give them a list.
2: Yep.
3: And you'd go, please get me this, this, this. Because I don't want to go and I can't afford to go to the cinema. Can we watch it at your place? And then there'd be the classic someone walking in front of the screen.
2: Yeah, yeah.
3: Charming. Bring it back. Well, those people are. It's great.
2: It was great. And I particularly enjoyed the sound effects and the crowd noises and whatnot.
3: Yes, yeah, Lindsay's so very strong in that theatre of the mind.
2: Yeah, very good.
3: And speaking of Lindsay Vasalo, we've got another piece from her. She did this fantastic field report out at the Pauline Hanson protest that was in a few weeks ago, covering why school kids were wagging school that day.
0: Thursday, 13th of August, should be another school day. Said hundreds of students flocked to Town Hall to oppose Pauline Hanson and her party One Nation. The crowds are huge, the energy lively, and there's a strong emphasis on unity. But amongst the enormous crowd, I want to know what's the main goal for today. Why are you here today?
4: I am here because I do not agree with One Nation or Pauline Hanson's views, and also because some of her policies are against myself and people I know.
5: Well, I'm here because I don't really support Pauline Hanson's views. She believes in monoculturalism, so she thinks that immigrants shouldn't be allowed and everyone here should be quote-unquote Australian.
6: Yeah, I'm just here because I really dislike Pauline Hanson and she's an embarrassment to the country.
0: What are you hoping that the protest will achieve today?
7: I'm hoping that our voices are going to get heard.
8: This will gain an audience here, and yeah, we'll gain a number of supporters throughout this protest. I reckon some passers-by will notice what we're trying to do here and honestly just support our opinion instead.
6: It's important to not just, look at videos online and watch the news and talk to your friends, Real difference happens when everyone gets out and protests together.
0: There's been a lot of opposition regarding this protest, especially about how a lot of the people here won't be of voting age. What do you take to those responses and those criticisms?
9: I think that just because we're younger, that doesn't mean we have any less of an opinion. And this is obvious, it's really showing that we can do stuff.
5: Pauline Hanson isn't really targeting just adults. She's also targeting the school children.
10: Young people all over the world feel like they're not represented and not thought about in the political process because, they're not a voting age, but politics is more than just voting, and I think today shows that politics does mean a lot to a lot of young people.
0: With how politically conscious these people are, it's sometimes easy to forget that a lot of them are still high schoolers.
11: You should cheer to represent your year group. So who here is in year 12?
0: What classes are you missing out on today?
12: Can I just grab out my timetable? I'm not sure.
0: Go ahead.
12: let me find that. Let's see. Okay, so today's a Thursday. I would be missing out on my Math Advanced, my Visual Arts, Physics, and Math Extension 1.
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0: A second nationwide protest is expected on the 17th of September. This has been Lindsay Vassallo, reporting on Students Say No to Hanson Protests at Town Hall for Afters FM.
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0: From 1998, the Mark Fitzgibbon Trio, that being Mark Fitzgibbon on the piano, Ben Robinson on bass, and David Beck on drums, from an album called 24 Hour Blues, and that was a track called Sapphire. That thumping noise you can hear in the background is Maddie on her laptop.
1: Furiously typing.
0: Important what? Things. What are you doing?
1: I'm checking the weather.
0: Oh, okay. That's right, because we've got weather and traffic coming up in just a moment.
1: Exactly.
0: After this track from Nate Smith and Kiefer and Cartoons, and produced by Kenny Beats, it's called Figure Eight.

0: Some more newish music here on Eastside from an album called Fathers, Nate Smith, Kiefer and Cartoons, produced by Kenny Beats, and a track called Figure Eight. Weather and traffic info for you in just a moment.
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0: I don't know about Stormy Monday, but it looks like it's going to be a warm weekend.
1: Oh, man.
0: Yes. We'll talk about that in just a moment, though. Quick traffic update. And I've just learned that Maddie doesn't really know the roads around this part of the world much.
1: I'm not from here.
0: More a Northern Beaches sort of person.
1: I could tell you about Monavale Road and Barrenjoey Road.
0: How are they looking?
1: I don't know.
0: Pretty clear, actually.
1: Actually, yeah. I will say the Spit Bridge is a classic.
0: Well, that's bad.
1: Always. The rule is to assume every day bad.
0: It's looking chockers at the moment.
1: Oh, no. Yeah. Sorry to all Beaches listeners.
0: The Harbour Bridge, on the other hand, is not too bad.
1: Moving.
0: Yeah, as is the tunnel. It's pretty clear.
1: Woohoo.
0: Yeah. All right. Everybody must be taking it easy at home or something, or staying late at the pub. Doing something anyway.
1: Great idea.
0: Don't drink and drive.
1: Oh,
0: no. Even the ED, the Eastern Distributor, is looking pretty good. Unusually good for this time of day on a Friday. New South Head Road as well. Pretty clear, just congested in the usual spots through Double Bay and whatnot. And Old South Head Road, same story. Just a little bit congested around Bondi Junction. But nothing unusual there. So, Maddie, what's the weather going to look like this weekend and beyond?
1: Hot.
0: Yeah.
1: Tomorrow, hot. Top of 33.
0: Wow.
1: Probably worse in the west. I just wanted to say, everyone, get your fire plan started now. I think it's time to implement. It's going to be less hot on Sunday, top of 23, low of 14. That's what's confusing.
0: Mm.
1: It's cold in the morning and then it shoots up within an hour.
0: Yeah.
1: It's crazy. No rain, partly cloudy on Monday, low of 13, top of 21, so it'll come down after the weekend. So get to the beach, everybody.
0: Yes, Tuesday, but down to 19 degrees, in fact. So a bit more kind of that variable spring weather that we're perhaps a bit more used to. Wednesday, 20, Thursday, 18, and this time next week, the forecast for next Friday is 20 degrees, and there could be a possibility of a shower at some stage during the week, but don't bet on it. So dry and warm tomorrow, crikey.
1: It's scary.
0: Yeah, it's a little bit.
1: Slip, slop, slap.
0: Yeah, and the rest, stay in the shade. Drink water. Drink plenty of water. Yeah. Yeah, so you're up to date at 9 minutes to five. Six, I should say. 9 minutes to six, get it right. People are going, what the? And I should mention that Carolyn's along from our Bondi Pavilion studio at 6 o'clock with Soul Serenade. The boys are back with Sounds of Soul from 6:30 onwards, so stick around. Plenty of great music coming your way all through the evening, the weekend, and the week. 24/7 here at East Side Radio. I think I'll just play you this. Love music? 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Find the music in you. That was pretty good, wasn't it?
1: I know that guy.
0: So, yeah, I was playing the drums and the organ at the same time as doing the voiceover.
1: That's awesome. That was great. Love the con.
0: That, if you believe that. Yeah, no, they're great. They're also good supporters. They're fantastic supporters of East Side Radio. So support the con because they support us. And you might learn something as well. Here's Cranky Frankie.

0: Didn't you know he was called Cranky Frankie?
1: No. Oh. I was not aware.
0: Well, you are now.
1: But I am, and I loved it.
0: Very good. And Australia's answer to Cranky Frankie was the one and only Ricky May. So from me and...
1: me.
0: See you later. Down the road.

watch out for that cow. How'd that cow get in there? Cow, cow, boogie, the strangest way. You come at the ay-yi-yi, come at the yippee-yi.

Well, hello. To fly away. I'm Carolyn, and welcome to the first edition of Soul Serenade for Spring 2026. Thank you, John and Maddie, for Friday Drive. Yes, spring is finally here. Yay! So, time to shake off the winter blues and get out into the sunshine. And I hope this evening's edition of Soul Serenade will sprinkle a little bit of sunshine into your Friday evening. So, tonight, no great surprises. I'll be staying with 1960s and 1970s tracks only tonight. And I'm going to start today's show with the lovely Motown duo, Marvin Gaye and Tammy Terrell. So, hope you enjoy.

Yes, that was the lovely Minnie Riperton with Lovin' You, a classic back from 1974. And I think it peaked the following year on the US Billboard chart at number one. It was co-written by Minnie Riperton and her husband Richard Rudolph, and produced by Richard Rudolph and Stevie Wonder. So there you go. And before that track was Eddie Floyd with I've Never Found a Girl to Love Me Like You Do, 1968 Stax track. And before that was Emotion with Samantha Sang on vocals with the Bee Gees, written by Barry and Robin Gibb, released in 1977, got to, I think, number three in 78. And, it was Barry Gibb's 80th birthday just a few days ago on the first day of spring. So happy birthday to a freaking legend. Wrote so many amazing songs and sadly has been left by the other brothers Gibb, but he's still with us at 80. So happy birthday to him. And at the very top was Marvin Gaye and Tammy Terrell with Ain't Nothing Like the Real Thing, a 1968 track from Motown. 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And of course, spring is the season of love. So let's keep going with some more tunes for you.

because we have DJ Bernard up next with Sounds of Soul and followed by the Groove Line. So a lot more soul music for your Friday evening. I'm going to leave you now with a track from a man known as the King of Latin Soul, Mr. Joe Bataan. And he was a Filipino-American Latin soul singer, songwriter, musician. And it's a beautiful song from 1971, given that it is the season of love. And the song is I Wish You Love. So thanks for listening. Have a lovely weekend and see you next time. Bye now.

Eastside Radio would like to acknowledge the traditional custodians of the land in which we broadcast, the Gadigal, the Bidjigal, and the Birrabirragal. We extend our acknowledgement to mob all across the nation. We pay our respects to elders past, present, and future. We acknowledge that sovereignty was never ceded. Always was, always will be, Aboriginal land.

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It's arts, specialist music, and the issues that affect our community. Heard right here on 89.7 FM, Eastside Radio.

0: Yeah, hi there. This hi it there. Sounds. This is Sounds of Soul, the Rare Soul Show here on 89.7 FM East Side Radio. Your number one specialist music station in the Emerald City. Our speciality is soulful tunes off the beaten track, all played from the original wax. And I'm DJ Bernhard, and with me is someone who is quickly becoming part of the furniture here at East Side Radio.
1: I just don't have any money to get home. That's
0: he was joining Prince Mikey last week.
1: Yes.
0: And the question is, has he left the studio at all?
1: No.
0: Or has he stayed here all week?
1: I sleep under the console.
0: Yeah, hiding under the console. And you know, feeding himself off the crumbs.
1: Yeah.
0: You know, like, well, it's an orphan soul poster boy, as you might have guessed.
1: Indeed. Yeah? Hello again.
0: Hello.
1: Hello, everyone.
0: Yeah.
1: You can't get rid of me.
0: No. We have to have, like, is there, like, a police eviction thing for radio stations? What would be the code for that? Well, as per usually, on those occasions, I will get things going in the first 45 minutes and then hand over to the Northern Soul Poster Boy, who will hit the roof.
1: Will it the roof?
0: Yeah. Either the audience or himself. I hope he doesn't hurt himself doing that. Well, first on, Patty Yo.
1: Yeah, go on.
0: Yeah. I've done it right. Patty Yo.
1: Patty Joe.
0: No, it's Patty Joe. Patty Yo. Patty Joe. Yep. Patty Yo. And Ain't No Love Lost on Skepta Records. I knew that's gonna make him laugh.

0: gone a bit funky early on. Wow.
1: What's wrong with funky?
0: Nothing wrong with funky at all.
1: Yeah. That was like brother to brother.
0: Oh, yeah. Right.
1: Chance with You and Turbo Records. And before that, The Notations with Super People.
0: Yeah, that's a great record. That's a Mrs. S record, isn't it?
1: Huh?
0: That's a Mrs. S record, isn't it?
1: I mean, if we go
0: don't
1: by the who
0: I just
1: played
0: like
1: it first,
0: I just
1: rule,
0: like, yeah,
1: yeah. Let's not go into that. What interests me more, and I was thinking about that during these tracks, is so you're becoming a part of the furniture.
0: Sure.
1: Here
0: again,
1: in at Eastside Radio,
0: yep.
1: Which kind of furniture would you be if you are furniture? A sofa?
0: No, I'd be one of those sort of. Yeah, I probably would be a sofa.
1: Not an ottoman.
0: A buffet.
1: Let's think about this.
0: Okay,
1: let's
0: give us a call 933-13000.
1: Yes. Please, or send us a message. Which kind of furniture is the Northern Soul Pulsar by? 9331-3000 or, yeah, whatever. Yeah,
0: whatever it is.
1: Okay, dear. Next on Gil Scott Heron.
0: Oh, right, okay.
1: Yeah?
0: Yeah.
1: And Gun on Arista Records.
0: Oh, great record.

0: Sydney's International Women's Jazz Festival presents, direct from New York, acclaimed poet, vocalist, and activist, Aja Monet. Making her highly anticipated Sydney debut, Monet brings poetry, jazz, blues, and social commentary together in a powerful live experience.
1: When people show you who they are, believe them.
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0: Now, Northern Tool Poster Boy,
1: yes.
0: Have you got DJ Bernhard. Any of the three things? Attitude,
1: yes.
0: Believe.
1: I've got definitely got belief, yeah.
0: And determination.
1: One out of three ain't bad.
0: Okay.
1: Belief, yeah.
0: Believe, yeah. Okay.
1: Attitude, no.
0: I think I've got attitude.
1: You've definitely got attitude.
0: Yeah, yeah, yeah. Some people.
1: You haven't got belief.
0: Yeah, no, I haven't got belief at all. Yeah. I've got attitude.
1: Yeah,
0: some
1: definitely.
0: People say I have too much.
1: Sure.
0: By the way, this is Martin Dumas Jr.
1: Oh.
0: Yeah, yes, with attitude, belief and
1: determination.
0: And before that, we had Freedom with Sunshine on Freedom Records.
1: I really like
0: easy,
1: that. Yes, I did like
0: easy
1: that.
0: To remember. Why don't we do like the traditional shout out?
1: Why not?
0: Should I kick off? Or
1: yeah? I haven't got a massive list this week. But
0: oh, God. I have to hurry up. This record is only 9 minutes long. So, okay. Well, first of all, The Weeknd crew, you know?
1: Yes.
0: Yeah, Prince Markie, Josh Texas, and the Captain. Thanks
1: Absolutely.
0: For your great work. And yeah.
1: Great weekend, wasn't it?
0: Yeah. It was great. It was great. I enjoyed myself very much. Next, my friend Stevie Hendry, aka Modernist DJ.
1: Yeah, had a great chat to him.
0: Yeah,
1: Stevie, nice to
0: great
1: see you there.
0: Great guy. Then Soul Sister Linda Savage.
1: Saw her as well. Right, yeah.
0: Sister Savage.
1: Great set on the Saturday of the week.
0: Oh, yeah. She killed it.
1: Mm. Better than you.
0: Of course. Everybody's better than me. As always, the whole great Melbourne crew, Chuck, Joel, Britt, Daniel, and Miss Goldie. Yeah.
1: Absolutely. And Dave as well. Dave Boots was playing at Soul on Sunday last weekend.
0: Oh, did he?
1: In Brisbane. Yeah, yeah.
0: Oh, yeah.
1: Great set.
0: Back to
1: great
0: to
1: 60s
0: his,
1: set he played. It was really good.
0: Back to his state of origin.
1: That's right. Yeah.
0: I will do a little bit of shameless self-promotion, but I'll do it later on. So,
1: okay. Is it me? My turn?
0: Yes.
1: Okay.
0: Hurry on, though.
1: Sure. Fern, quick. Celia and Bonnie, hello. Thanks for listening in from all the way from Lewisham in the Inner West.
0: Yeah.
1: Mrs. S. sitting not so far away from me. Hi, how are you going? Thanks for listening in. Nina, Gav and Jade. Jade's single. She's looking for a husband. If anyone out there wants to go out with Jade.
0: What's her
1: name? I don't know.
0: Name?
1: Like she's just her name's Jade and she lives in the
0: Lake
1: Macquarie.
0: Jade single.
1: Yeah, maybe. Right, the Queen of Essex.
0: Yeah.
1: Who she's coming here next week. Can't wait.
0: Yep.
1: Her suggestion for what sort of furniture is the Northern Soul Poster
0: Boy. We
1: do that later.
0: Okay. Yeah.
1: Righto. The EPS Outpatients, you know who you are. The Love Sunday crew, you know who you are. Cousin Sam and Phil, thanks for looking after Joseph this weekend. Denny Johnson in Perth, Nigel Lovelace in Perth.
0: Oh, Denny.
1: Everyone
0: Nigel.
1: Else in Perth.
0: Woohoo!
1: Let's see you all again soon, hey? We had a great time in Bali. What a laugh. Yes. Everyone should go there next year. 10th anniversary next year, the Bali Soul Weekender.
0: Yeah.
1: So everyone should be.
0: I'll be there.
1: Buying their tickets already.
0: Aren't I'll be there.
1: On sale already.
0: I have been convinced.
1: Yeah. Do it. It's right.
0: Yeah.
1: It's good.
0: I'll do it. I'll do it.
1: Yeah. Good. Good. All right.
0: I only turn up for 10th anniversaries.
1: That's right.
0: Well, because of my attitude. And my belief and my determination.

0: 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Don't miss Dancing in the Shadows of Motown.
1: At the Camelot Lounge, Merrifield, Saturday, 12th of September. 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

0: Yeah. Sebastian Williams with Get Your Point Over on the Weed Records. Before that, we had Wilson Love and Funny Money on the on the NS label. And before that, the Valentine Brothers with Money's Too Tight.
1: Yeah, that was Mick Hucknall wrote that. Simply Red wrote that, didn't they? Yeah, okay.
0: Well, actually, the Valentine Brothers did this. And he did a cover version of it.
1: Oh, really?
0: Oh, really?
1: Really?
0: Well, we haven't yet established which kind of which
1: piece of furniture I might be.
0: Yes, we had you know, the lines were running hot.
1: Somebody said, "I'd be a Chesterfield."
0: A Chesterfield. Who said
1: chair,
0: that?
1: Armchair.
0: He said one another of the things from Antiques Roadshow.
1: Another, yes.
0: It's like.
1: Another person said I would be a waterbed.
0: Oh, yeah. Yeah.
1: The Queen of Essex said I would be a beanbag.
0: That sounds quite informed. An informed opinion. I was like,
1: just around the belly area, I suppose, yeah.
0: No, you are a bag of beans.
1: Yes.
0: Yeah, okay. Quirky. Yes. And, you know, like. Yeah. Well, we have another shout out as well.
1: Yeah.
0: To our friends from Longchetty, Therese and Simon. And
1: Therese and Simon. Hello.
0: Yeah.
1: Thanks for listening.
0: Well, I'm gonna see them tomorrow, I guess. At Goons. Goons. Yeah. It's a brewery on the Central Coast. And if you are in the Central Coast region, Mrs. S and me are taking over the joint, more or less.
1: Wow.
0: Yeah.
1: Whereabouts
0: from
1: is that?
0: Goons is in a suburb called Berkeley Vale.
1: Berkeley Vale, right.
0: Vale.
1: Yes.
0: Not right. Whale. Like
1: that would be
0: animal.
1: A funny suburb. Yeah.
0: Berkeley Vale.
1: Do you have the address?
0: Vale.
1: It's a brewery, isn't it?
0: Yes.
1: Right, okay.
0: Yeah. I don't have the address. Okay. It doesn't have
1: Goons
0: an address.
1: Brewery. Yeah,
0: on the
1: Berkeley
0: Central
1: Vale.
0: Coast, things don't have addresses.
1: That's right, yeah.
0: Because you know where it is. Look it up, Goons, GOONS.
1: Yeah, good.
0: You know, right. It is. It's free. The beer is great, and they have great burgers, and the like.
1: Amazing.
0: Yeah. And plus the weather is going to be fantastic, and we're gonna play from 3 onwards till open end. So till they tell us to stop.
1: Right. So 3:30 then. Get there between 3 and 3:30, guys.
0: You're a funny man.
1: Oh dear.
0: Yeah. Oh dear. No. If you're in the region, you know, the region includes 200 kilometers.
1: <That's right.
0: laughs> I take a wide interpretation of this.
1: Yeah.
0: Come along. It is really a great place if you don't know it. Yeah.
1: Oh, we went there. I loved it. It's great.
0: Yeah, actually,
1: the beers are really good.
0: Yes.
1: Yes.
0: Even for people that don't love craft beers. You know,
1: yes,
0: it's not this over elaborated. Yeah. It's really, really good stuff they do. Nice people. Get in.
1: Dog friendly.
0: Yeah, dog friendly as well.
1: There you go.
0: Bring your 7 poodles. You know, bring your cats. Bring everything.
1: Yeah.
0: You know, like the whole menagerie.
1: Mm-hmm.
0: If you have a horse, come with your horse.
1: Horse friendly. Hey, that's the next. That's the next thing. Breweries that are horse friendly.
0: I mean, they do exist.
1: Oh, okay.
0: Yeah.
1: Right.
0: You know, in the countryside, I'm sure. Anyhow, enough said. I think. I'm eating in your airtime. Wow. You know, with this a needlessly long
1: habit of
0: chat.
1: A lifetime, hey?
0: Yeah. Now, well, my last record before I hand over to the Northern Soul Poster Boy is, I'm flogging this for weeks now, the debut LP by the Warmack Sisters.
1: Right.
0: You know?
1: Okay.
0: Yeah, compromising of BJ Zemania. I'm butchering this. Kucher, I'm pretty sure that's correct. And they are granddaughters of soul pioneer Sam Cooke. Yeah.
1: Oh,
0: daughters
1: right.
0: Of Cecil and Linda Womack.
1: Right.
0: Yeah.
1: Yeah.
0: The hit making duo behind Tears on the
1: Womack and Womack. Yeah.
0: Okay. Womack and Womack.
1: Yeah.
0: And of course they are nieces of Bobby Womack.
1: There you go.
0: And this is If You Want Me, from the LP that just been released I think 2 weeks ago. Well, stay tuned for more Sounds of Soul right after this.

0: Dancing in the Shadows of Motown. 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

0: Yeah. Give me your love.
1: Yeah. Right now?
0: Well, yeah, almost. That was, we were discussing this as it was on. You said, this is an interesting version. I said, yes, yeah, it is. That's Barbara Mason's version of Give Me Your Love, the Curtis Mayfield penned track he released.
1: Yeah, of course, from his, you know, from the Superfly soundtrack from the same year.
0: Yes.
1: And my favorite version is by Sister Love.
0: Of course, yes. Yeah. Anyway, I thought I'd play something different, you know, to what everyone else plays.
1: I didn't criticize this choice, you know?
0: And before that?
1: No need to behave like a Chesterfield drawer.
0: Before that, we had Lover Come Back. There's a bit of a theme happening here. Lover Come Back by Jackie Beavers, Soundstage 7. That's 1970.
1: Jackie Beavers.
0: Early 70s as well. Started my section of the show with Clean Up Woman by Betty Wright.
1: Oh,
0: on
1: great
0: Alston
1: track.
0: Records. That's from 1973 or something as well, wasn't it?
1: Yeah, that probably was a big hit.
0: Wasn't it? Yes, indeed. Everybody loves that.
1: Shout out to another Linda. The Shady Lady.
0: The Shady Lady.
1: Yeah.
0: Hi, thanks for listening in.
1: Yes.
0: Been a while since we've seen you.
1: Yeah. Well.
0: All right.
1: Okay.
0: Okay, good.
1: Mr. Beanbag.
0: Should we keep going? I'm going to pick up the pace now. Let's get into, it's not disco, but we're going to get to disco.
1: I was just getting comfortable. Okay.
0: No, that's it.
1: I get my dancing sneakers, the high heel sneakers on the

0: Yeah, wonderful stuff. There's a bit of a bit of a message in that one, I think, maybe.
1: Yeah, a message I didn't get. But
0: I don't know. But it might be in the title.
1: Yes.
0: Which is Ain't Nothing Wrong, Making Love the First Night.
1: Yes. And I remember when I played this, East Side did a, years and years and years ago, something in the community with, a little kids playing area and, like family friendly stuff.
0: Right.
1: And I was DJing, this was a day, early afternoon thing, and I was on at 2 o'clock and the first record I dropped was was this record, and Mrs. S rocked up very coolly and said, like, do you think that's really appropriate? And I said, I should have thought of that. So if you were offended back then, I apologize.
0: Okay, good. I'm glad we've got
1: I apologize for kids' ears.
0: Thank you. That's an interesting story. Before that, we had the Dramatics with You're Fooling You. That was on ABC Records. Actually,
1: is that R-rated as well?
0: No, it's not actually. Hopefully not. 1975, ABC Records.
1: Okay.
0: And Jimmy Jones it was, wasn't it?
1: Yeah. On Cotillion or something.
0: Conchillo Records.
1: On Conchillo.
0: And that is also from the 1970s at some point.
1: Yeah. Either mid, early or late.
0: Sure, I think it's mid maybe, yeah.
1: Yeah.
0: Anyway, right, East Side Radio. You're on East Side Radio. This is the Sounds of Soul. I'm the Northern Soul poster boy.
1: Yeah, and I'm still burning hard as far as I can make out.
0: Oh, dear. Right, got about 18 minutes or so till Agent 00 Soul comes in and, makes us look.
1: Do you think he brings the showgirls again?
0: Well, who knows? Hang on. Oh, right.
1: Yeah, sometimes he has like up to 20 people.
0: Wow, I'm definitely staying here. Okay,
1: yeah,
0: for that show. All right, look, we'll have more records after this wonderful promo from one of our friends on East Side Radio.
1: Yeah, we love them.
2: 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Every Tuesday between 6:30 and 8, it's time for Between or Beyond, Excursions in the Jazz Diaspora. How has jazz sounded different as it's travelled around the world at different times? Tune in and find out.

0: Party, party.
1: Lovely bit of disco funk there.
0: Yeah, party hardy.
1: Yes, indeed. From Seventh Wonder, that was. Seventh Wonder.
0: Yeah.
1: With My Love Ain't Never Been This Strong.
0: Yeah.
1: On Parachute Records from 1976. How about that? Yeah, wow.
0: Yeah,
1: it got you
0: man.
1: Moving, didn't it? Got you moving and a grooving.
0: Yep.
1: And the track before that I played that got us all talking, and Agent 00 Soul sprinted into the studio going, wow, never heard this version before.
0: Yeah, yeah, he crashed into the door.
1: And, that was He's Gone by the Unsung Wonders on Sonic Wax Records. That's, if you can't afford the $7,000 to buy She's Gone.
0: She's Gone.
1: $10,000, sorry, it's gone up. $3,000 in the last 2 seconds. $10,000 for She's Gone by the Hamilton Movement. You can buy for £10. He's Gone by the Unsung Wonders on Sonic Wax Record. Lee Jeffries. Lee Jeffries was on the Northern Soul movie the other week, wasn't he?
2: He was.
1: And he's the guy that owns the Frank Wilson record, isn't he? That's right, yeah. Mm. He paid $100,000 for the Frank Wilson record. And you wouldn't?
2: No.
1: Agent 00 Soul. Hang on.
2: But he says it's now worth $100.
1: Oh, I thought he paid $100 for it.
2: I don't think he did. No.
1: Okay.
2: I think he paid $25 or
1: $30. Oh, okay. Right. So, sorry, I've been corrected.
2: Pounds.
1: So, £30,000 for the Frank Wilson record.
0: Or more about that later at Groove Line.
1: Okay.
0: I think we lost a lot.
1: I know, yeah, indeed. Right,
0: people
1: sorry.
0: With mortgages at this point.
1: and before that, I played Am I Wasting Time?
0: Yes, yeah, we do.
1: Indeed, from Love Committee on Ariola Records.
0: Oh,
1: that's 1970 something as well.
0: Yeah.
1: 76 as well. Right, okay, we've got 5 minutes to go because I've wasted all that time talking about how much a record costs. Goodness. Wow, you thought we'd be interested in records on this show.
0: Okay.
1: Anyway,
0: put on another 10,000 quid thing.
1: Minus £9,999. I think this was a quid, and it's a great disco record, and I hope you all enjoy it. You don't enjoy it at all, do you?
0: Huh?

0: Well, we've come to another the end of another wonderful the end of another wonderful Sounds of Soul, yep. Soul show, haven't we?
1: Yeah.
0: Brought to you tonight by Soul Lager.
1: Soul Lager and
0: some good tunes as well. Yeah. Thanks for listening in. Come back next week. I won't be here, but you will. Maybe.
1: Yeah, most likely.
0: Yeah. Okay. Everyone's going to go to
1: Goon. You never know what happens.
0: Yeah. Okay. Well, thanks for having me. Thanks for having me here.
1: Yeah.
0: I really appreciate it.
1: Yep. Okay, Mr. Beanbag.
0: Oh goodness.
1: Okay.
0: Right. Okay.
1: Well, signing off. Handing over to
0: Agent Double O Soul.
1: Yeah. What's his name? Yeah.
0: That's his name. All right.
1: Okay.
0: See you next week. For more
1: Sounds of Soul.

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1: 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Soul Finger.

0: Swing it, soul finger, swing it.
1: Push it to me, mama. Once again, I say to all soul sisters, and you too, soul brother, greetings and salutations. And once again, welcome to the world of soul with Soul Finger. I do consider this world to be yours, and indeed, I do concede the world to be mine. Compatibility has now joined it at one. Welcome now to the world of soul. Say, baby, this is the album that's bound to put more dips in your hips, more cut in your strut, more glide in your stride. If you don't dig it, you know you've got a hole in your soul. Push, girl. At this point of the album, I'd like to extend this invitation to each and every one of you. If by chance you've experienced a problem dealing with love and you find no one else to turn to, by all means, do keep in mind that you can always turn to Soul Finger. If you must spend that last and lonely dime, I, the agent of soul, can guarantee to loan you all of my spare time. I'm asking each and every soul sister, and you too, soul brother, to loan Soul Finger your soul. Got a soul sound album.
2: 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It's just a few minutes after 8 o'clock, and of course that means just one thing on a Friday night. It's time for the Groove Line, and for the next 90 minutes I'll be hopefully making your night worthwhile with some very soulful sounds tonight. But wait, I've actually got a very, very special show. Every week's a special show, but tonight's an extremely special show because I have two fantastic VIP guests in the studio, live in the studio with me tonight, who I will introduce to you shortly. And it's so good to have them here in the studio. And there's some big news happening with them, and we'll let you know about that when we get them on. If you're wondering who that is, why don't we give a little taste, and maybe some listeners will recognize it.
3: Welcome to Love Soul, your rediscovery of new and vintage grooves, from the funked up to the slowed down. Presented by Phyllis Foundis, this is your weekend wind down. This is Love Soul.

You might have guessed who that was. I'll introduce you very shortly, but let's get to the grooves underway here on the Groove Line, and we'll kick it off with some Cool in the Gang.

0: Yes, indeed. That was Kool & The Gang, Get Down On It. And that's what we're going to do tonight because from that little snippet that I played just before, you've been a regular listener to Eastside Radio on Sunday afternoons for the last 4 years, as I was always banging on every Friday night that you should tune in to this great show every Sunday afternoon, I have tonight the two masterminds behind the behemoth it's becoming called Love Soul.
1: Behemoth.
0: Yes. I have in the studio tonight with me live in the flesh, I have Love Soul's host. Do you hostess?
1: No, I'm a host.
0: You're a host.
1: Yeah. Can you even hear me? You can hear me. I don't know.
2: I can hear you. Can you hear me? I can hear myself.
0: I can hear Joe. Can't hear you, Phyllis.
1: Classic live radio. Can you hear me? I don't know. Can you hear me?
0: Let's put you on.
2: Try this one.
1: Okay.
0: Yeah. Let's do a double like you're harmonising behind the Temptations.
3: That's better. I can hear it in the air. There
0: yes.
3: we go. Joe,
0: we
3: can
0: we
3: just go
0: have,
3: back and forth. Yeah.
0: We'll sort the mics out in a second.
3: Yeah.
0: But we've got...
3: Testing.
0: We've got Phyllis Foundas and Joe Johnson from Love Soul in the studio tonight.
3: Hello,
0: welcome.
3: Eastside.
4: Hello, Eastside.
0: Great
3: hello,
0: to have
3: Groove
0: you
3: Hello, Groove Liners.
0: Yes.
3: You've got Groove Liners for
0: Groove Liners,
3: listeners.
0: Yes. I don't think I've ever called listeners to this show the Groove Liners, but maybe that might catch on. Well, you guys are not unfamiliar to these premises
3: no,
0: at all.
3: No, we're not. In fact,
0: for those who don't know, and you've really been missing out, Love Soul has been a Sunday afternoon fixture here at Eastside Radio for the last 4 years, up until about 5-6 weeks ago
3: the
0: now.
3: The 26th of July, I believe, Joe, wasn't
4: that
3: it?
4: Date, yes, last Sunday in July was our last show.
0: That's right.
4: Radio show.
0: Yes,
4: yeah. Radio.
0: And it was a great final show, too. Great way to go out and a very emotional
3: it
0: show.
3: It was emotional.
0: It was.
3: I got a bit teary in the end
0: you
3: in
0: did.
3: My closing.
0: Yeah, the voice was shaking at the end.
3: I didn't expect me to get that. Emotional or moved.
0: Yeah.
3: I get so emotional, you know, in the wise words of Ms. Houston.
0: Well, if you've been doing something for 4 years straight, it was your little baby.
3: Yeah. And now our baby is a toddler. And
4: yeah, it's getting older now.
0: Yes.
4: So.
0: Yes. You've moved on. So you're not
3: you
0: on Sunday afternoons any longer. Yeah.
3: You should see her walk. It's phenomenal.
0: You've moved on, but you guys are moving on up. That's what you're doing.
4: Mm.
0: And the big news is in 2 weeks, exactly 2 weeks' time, Friday the 18th of September, you've got Love Soul Elevated.
3: It is an elevated funk soul evening, George Kumbis. Mm. Yes.
0: Oh, Agent 00 Soul.
3: I beg your pardon. I'm going to reveal your identity. We don't want that. You're a bit like
0: people
3: the Batman.
0: People go, George who?
3: Exactly.
0: That's
3: you're,
0: right.
3: You're like the Batman of, you know, soul music here. So that's what we're doing, Jojo.
4: Yeah, Low 302 is the location for this event.
0: Yep. In Crown Street, Darlinghurst.
4: Crown Street, Darlinghurst.
0: Yes.
4: That's 7
0: great venue.
4: O'clock on a Friday, so we're ready for that.
0: That's in 2 weeks' time, because you've already done two fantastic gigs recently at
3: the
0: Hollywood Hotel,
3: yeah.
0: which were great, and I was very honoured and privileged to be a little part of.
3: You were a big part of both those nights, because you brought the energy, you brought the vinyl, most importantly.
0: And
3: the people came.
0: And it was a great night.
4: A lot of people came.
0: And the energy there was fantastic, wasn't it?
3: It was just gorgeous. And I just remember being standing next to you, George, and standing next to Joe. Normally, I'm not behind the DJ desk. And I'm just there dancing with complete strangers on the dance floor who are now suddenly friends. And they're like people that, like they could be my cousins who I clubbed with in the 90s. It's just so magical and special. And, you know, just looking out at all that vibe. I don't know what I'm saying here, Jojo.
4: Yes.
3: All that audience.
4: Yeah, the audience. It was a lot of love in the audience.
3: Yes.
4: And
3: so
4: they
3: love
4: the music. And they come up to us, they look at us saying, hey, thank you for playing this music.
0: Yeah.
4: The music that you play on your show as well. It's like, thank you for playing this. We can't find this anywhere else where they play just this music. And they were just so, when's the next show? When's the next one? So they're looking for more.
0: Mm. That's the beauty of doing live gigs, isn't it? We were saying, leading up to the first gig, saying, I wonder what Love Soul people look like.
3: Right.
0: Who's going to turn up tonight?
3: Because and they look like everyone.
0: Yeah.
3: Which is what I love the most.
0: It was a fabulous cross-section of people.
3: It's just, for me, if you've ever been to a Prince event, whether it's a screening of Sign of the Times at IMAX or you were lucky enough to see the man live in concert, you would appreciate how diverse his fan base was. It didn't matter what you looked like. It really was, you know. Yeah. What's the lyric, Joe, in Uptown? White, black, Puerto Rican, everybody just a freaking. And it really was. That was the audience. And so to look out across the dance floor, it was absolutely, not that we've got, we do have Prince fans. We absolutely have Prince fans.
0: There were, and a lot of Prince was played, not a bad thing. It's a very good
3: it's
0: thing.
3: It's a beautiful thing. It's a beautiful purple thing. But the fact that you could just look out at that audience and such a diversity of ethnicities and ages, and we had 20-somethings come up at the end of the night saying that was the best night of my life.
0: Yeah.
3: You know? And so, and I have to say, if you're still contemplating, should I get tickets to this, you know, what is this night?
0: Yeah.
3: I have to say, people generally when they're, and I'm going to say it, you know, plugging an event, we'll say, oh, you know, tickets are selling fast. And it sounds like a lie, but it's not a lie, Jojo.
4: That's true.
0: And that happened for the first two gigs. They definitely saw, and that's not bullshit. We can say that. It's it's Friday night. We're
3: it's not.
0: We're post-family hours now.
3: It really isn't.
0: It really did. And people were hanging out the doors. Trust me, listeners.
4: Yeah. And so for this one, you can get tickets. Let's go to our website.
0: Yeah.
4: Leftsoul.com.au, and you'll see a link to go to the Humanitix site.
0: Yeah, so. Through Humanitix.
4: Yeah. So it's leftsoul.com.au.
0: Yeah. And, of course, the musical menu is, well, it's brilliant, of course. And it's mainly a focus on 80s and 90s soul and R&B with some disco classics thrown in and some funky stuff thrown in too.
3: Yeah.
0: So there's something to please everybody.
3: There is.
0: For sure. Yeah. And Joe's got some great tunes. Right. So what a good introduction now for Joe to play some more tunes for the listeners out there.
4: Yeah, so again, it's a love thing that we do for our events, and our show was all about love, so it's all about love.

0: lining you up for tonight too, Phyllis, if you're going to stay till the end, because folks, Phyllis and Joe might have to go before 9:30, but that's okay. I was going to have a conversation about AI with you because I know.
1: Oh, really? Well, yeah. We still can.
2: We can still do that.
0: Because I know it's not a thing that's dear to your heart.
1: It's
0: you wouldn't
1: not,
0: use that
1: it's
0: phrase.
1: Not. I have to say, I don't, I'm not, how can we call my description of AI and my relationship with AI? Let's just say we are reluctant bedfellows.
0: Yes.
1: If that, actually. Yeah, ain't no AI getting into my bed, actually.
0: Yes.
1: And yes. You, well, how much more do you want me to say? We don't want to.
0: You never held back venting your feelings on Love Soul on Sunday afternoons about it.
1: No, I have a real issue about it, but I don't know whether we should explore that right this very second. But I'm happy to do it maybe towards towards the end. I don't know, Joe. I mean, Joe.
2: Well, the thing
1: Joe.
2: Is, our event does not have any AI
1: there
2: at
1: is,
2: all. So
1: it
2: it's a non-AI event,
0: yes.
2: And it's real people.
0: That's one thing you won't hear
2: music.
0: At a Love Soul gig, and that's
2: yes.
0: No fakery.
2: No fakery,
1: no
2: yes.
1: No fakery. It is
2: real
1: an AI-free
2: people.
1: Zone from our social media posts
2: yes.
1: yeah. to our posters.
2: Yes, everything yes. we do is created by us yes. this way.
0: You will only hear real music,
1: real
0: classic
1: music.
0: R&B and soul music
2: mm-hmm.
0: by
1: and
0: real and legendary artists.
1: Iconic, iconic music.
0: And that's what you're going to get all night at Love Soul at Low 302 in exactly 2 weeks' time.
2: 2 weeks' Friday, time, yeah. And just again, go to our website to get tickets.
0: Yes.
1: That's Love Soul at... No, it's not Love Soul.
2: Yes. lovesoul.com.au.
1: Thank
0: au.
1: You.
2: Yes.
0: And you can also check the gang out on Instagram.
2: Yes, Instagram. Mm. So go to at Love Soul Sydney.
0: Mm-hmm. Yes, and there's a Facebook page
2: Facebook,
0: as well.
2: Same thing, Love Soul Sydney. Same
0: yes.
2: as well.
0: Mm-hmm. Yes, and you can even go to my page because I'm posting up all these Love Soul links as well. So DJ Agent 00 Soul on Facebook.
1: We love you, DJ Agent 00 Soul.
0: Well, this is a mutual appreciation. We love Love Soul here at the Groove Line as well. So this is a mutual appreciation society here.
1: And listen, I mean, I don't know whether anyone wants to call us. Can people call you?
0: Absolutely they can.
1: Yeah.
0: 9331 3000. That's the phone line here at Eastside Radio because, as we said, there's no fakery. We're coming to you live,
1: this
0: people.
1: Is
0: this
1: live.
0: Is not a pre-record.
1: this is not
0: an old program. This is a live in the studio show coming at you tonight.
1: Absolutely so. Live. And if you have, yeah. Tell us what you thought, what you think about this kind of music. And
2: yeah,
1: whether
2: yeah.
1: or not, you know, that's what yeah. I want to hear. Why this music is connecting to people so strongly.
2: Right. Why does it make you feel the way you feel? Why does it make you want to move and dance? Why does it make you feel peaceful or whatever
1: joyful.
2: It might be? Joyful.
1: Uplifted.
2: Yes. Yes. Because yes. certain music does that too. You know, you listen to certain things and it kind of brings back certain memories and thoughts of your life.
1: Mm-hmm.
2: So something we used to do in our show is say, hey, what's your favorite five?
1: Yeah.
2: So all the guests we'd ask before the show, and that was their hardest question actually, for them to come up, their favorite five songs.
0: Yeah.
2: And it was a great way to kind of interact with our guests, mm-hmm. and every song had a purpose to them.
0: Mm-hmm.
2: And it was something we'd talk about on the show. Yeah. So it was an amazing experience to have.
0: Yeah.
2: So George, what are your favorite five? I'm doing this live. You don't have any time to think, right?
0: But the thing is, my favorite five would change every week because there's
2: That's
0: just
2: fine.
0: Too many. You
2: yeah.
0: know, there's just too many. But I'd love the listeners to call in and let us know what
2: yes.
0: their favorite
2: yes.
0: five R&B and soul tunes are from. We don't want to restrict it to certain time periods, but let's just say for the sake of it, 80s and 90s.
2: Or 70s,
0: yeah.
2: 70s, 80s,
0: 70s,
2: 90s.
1: As well.
0: 70s
1: and
0: yeah.
1: 90s.
0: Yeah.
1: It could be New Jack Swing. It could yeah. be funk. It could be... just classic R&B,
0: yeah.
2: yes.
1: you know, like the magic of the 90s. Bring it back.
2: So it's, all right, it can be Earth, Wind & Fire. It can be some Marvin Gaye or Prince, whatever it might be.
0: Yeah. Should we tell the people what you were just playing, Joe? What you
2: oh, yeah. So I played It's a Love Thing by The Whispers, one of our favorites to play as well. There's just... their music, again, it's just
0: never
2: uplifting.
0: Never made a bad record, did they?
2: Never, never.
0: They never
2: I mean, and the
0: record.
2: Beat Goes On and yeah. Rocksteady and the classic hits that they had.
0: Yeah.
2: So that was The Whispers. And also we played Fresh by Kool & Gang. Another favorite. I think they're coming here, right? And is it November
0: Ooh.
2: To perform? October, November?
0: I haven't seen it, to be honest.
1: Yeah,
0: with
1: they
0: you.
1: Are.
2: Yeah,
1: they
2: yeah.
1: are. Yeah, but
2: yes, with Sister Sledge. Then it's Sister Sledge
0: oh,
2: coming
0: yeah, but,
2: to Sydney.
1: But JT isn't coming with him. But, you know, go ahead. What were you going to say?
0: I'm less enthusiastic now these days about seeing the legendary acts live because... Mm.

0: so few of the original members left.
1: That's true. Right. That's true. There
0: and
1: is that.
0: I was very lucky. I got to see Kool and the Gang in all their glory at here in Sydney at the Hilton Hotel.
1: Oh, my God.
0: The old Hilton Hotel at the end of the 80s.
1: Because the Hilton Hotel would do all these, and I remember.
0: I never missed one.
1: They really. I remember seeing. I saw Earth, Wind & Fire there actually.
0: I saw Earth, Wind & Fire there.
1: And you remember they used to do this three-course meal.
0: Yes.
1: And back then it was $50. I remember it vividly because my sisters took me there when I was I think when I was turning 16. So 1986.
0: Yeah.
1: Do the math, folks. And they wanted to surprise me, and out came Dionne Warwick. $50 mm-hmm. for a three-course meal at the Hilton in 1986. That was big bucks.
2: That's a lot back
1: big
2: then.
1: Big bucks. What did you see? Who did you see?
0: I didn't miss
1: and
0: one
1: George Benson,
0: solo art. Yes, I saw George Benson twice. I went two nights. Lou Rawls.
1: Yeah.
0: Do you want me to keep going? Because there's a lot.
1: On.
0: Thelma Houston with Isaac Hayes together.
1: Jeez.
0: On one.
1: Mm-hmm. And Kool and the Gang there.
0: Kool and the Gang.
2: Wow.
0: Patti LaBelle.
1: With JT.
0: Cool again with JT Taylor. Yeah, yes, absolutely. The Commodores with...
1: wouldn't be with Lionel.
0: Not with Lionel. No. And I should... JD Nicholas was... JD Nicholas was the guy that took over from Lionel Richie and sang on Night Shift. Mm-hmm. You know, the
1: right,
0: tribute they
1: yes,
0: did to
1: yes,
0: Marvin
1: yes.
0: Gaye.
2: Right.
0: So other than that, it was the original group. And JD had been with them for years by that time anyway.
1: Yeah.
0: And Barry White... with his, and I should tell you folks, all these artists came with their own bands from
1: that's
0: their
1: right.
0: own group,
1: that's right.
0: musicians
1: Absolutely.
0: From the US. They weren't local pickup artists. Not that there's anything wrong with Australian musicians.
1: You're just offended.
0: No. A lot of them are very good. There are some really good ones.
1: Spectacular.
0: But they all came with their own musicians and musical directors. And Barry White came, and this was not the infamous Barry White gig. I don't know if you've heard about the infamous Barry White gig.
1: No, do
0: he
1: tell.
0: He came – this is one of the most notorious gigs in Australian music history.
1: Okay.
0: He came out later, 15 years later, and appeared at the Entertainment Centre.
2: Mm-hmm.
0: And it was a bit of a debacle.
1: Yeah.
2: Really? What
1: happened? Because he wasn't in fine form.
0: He was getting very ill by that time.
2: Yeah, yeah.
1: Right.
0: And he just wasn't up to doing a gig. And he sat down on a stool for just about the whole gig.
2: Mm.
0: It wasn't that bad, but half the crowd walked out before the end of the show. It was like that.
2: Yeah,
0: it was front page news in the papers the next day.
1: Yeah, I remember that.
0: But when he came the first time, he was great.
1: But going back to that Hilton time, which was, I'm going to call it like the halcyon days of live soul performances in Sydney, I can remember if people are thinking that it was a very large venue, it was super intimate. There wouldn't have been more than maybe 100 people in that room.
0: Yeah.
1: Would you say?
0: And the tickets did get to the $100 mark, by the way, at a further point in time.
1: Yeah, but $100. And I think it was a meal, though, but you got a meal.
0: Yeah. I wasn't going to say this because I don't want this to appear as bragging. But
1: go ahead. They don't call you DJ Agent Double.
0: Well, but the cost really wasn't a factor for me because at the time I was writing black music reviews for a music paper on the street here, which was a very famous weekly
1: on the street.
0: Music. Yes, I used to write black music reviews.
1: Did you?
0: So I used to write reviews of these gigs.
1: And you used to get the comps.
0: And yes, so I used to be able to sit gratis at the journalist's table, which was the table at in front of the stage, right at the front.
1: How awful.
0: Yes, it was a terrible experience. And that's sort of why I saw George Benson twice. I saw Lou Rawls twice.
1: Wow.
0: And so that was fun.
1: Did you take photos from the night? The nights?
0: I have not with me, but yes, I did. I've got the photos somewhere.
1: Oh, wow.
0: That's
1: phenomenal.
0: They were great. And, of course, the person who was running those events at the Hilton, I think I've said this to you before, she was a Greek girl.
1: What
0: very
1: was her
0: good.
1: Name?
0: I've forgotten her name now.
1: Oh.
0: She was a Greek girl and very good at doing. And, you know, I love this. It was, they leaned a little towards black music acts, which was really good with the acts that they, like, they'd have a Neil Sedaka and people like that too.
1: Yeah,
0: every now and then.
1: Yeah.
0: But just all these black music acts
1: huge
0: that they brought
1: acts.
0: Were just fabulous, you know?
1: Well, I guess they were leaning to a certain extent on the Hilton brand.
0: Yeah.
1: You know, yes. It would have been that. Yes. And also a really classy demographic.
2: Right, right.
1: I would imagine.
2: Yeah.
1: Who had $50 to spare in 1986.
2: Yes, that's a lot of money back in 1986.
1: It is. We should actually do the math. What's $50 in today's terms? I'm going to do it while you guys are talking
2: amongst
1: yourselves.
2: I'm guessing about $150, $200 nowadays.
1: Yeah, but you've got a meal, Joe. Where can you go these days and get a three-course meal and see an iconic act for $150?
2: Oh, that's...
0: And they were throwing it. They were little real waiters and waitresses.
1: Yeah, that's
0: yes,
1: right.
0: Yes. Like coming up and filling up your glass of wine.
2: Right,
0: every
2: right.
0: like 20 minutes. It was like really good.
2: Yeah, you weren't scanning the QR code back then and having to do everything on your own.
0: People were not standing up with their phones above their heads. There was no chance they were doing that.
1: We sound like we're just going to shake our fists in the sky now.
0: Yes, yeah. Although with a couple of the acts, I think Earth, Wind & Fire and Kool & the Gang, they did remove the tables towards in the front of the stage.
2: Mm-hmm.
0: So people
2: for dancing.
0: Did get up and party a little bit too.
2: Yeah.
0: So it was, they were great. But those were those days. But the next best thing is coming to Love Soul Elevated in 2 weeks' time.
1: That's right.
2: Yes, 2 weeks.
0: Where you'll hear the original records, the original music.
2: Original music. You have Chic. Right. You have Janet and Michael.
1: Yes. Shalimar. Kool & the Gang.
2: Yes.
1: Prince. Of
0: Brownstone.
1: Course.
2: Yes. Bobby Luther Brown. Vandross.
0: Bobby
1: Michael.
0: Brown.
1: Yes.
2: Bobby Brown.
1: Yeah. And I need to tell you this little story. But before I do that story quickly. Okay. So $50 in 1986 is worth about $167.67 in today's Australian money.
0: There you go. The cost of living.
1: But you still can't get a three-course meal at sea, I maintain. So standing behind the DJ desk on August the 7th, when we were at the Hollywood Hotel, and the crowd was going berserk.
0: Yes, they were.
1: They were loving. And now I understand why a DJ's role is so important, because you need to be able to read that crowd and you need to keep that vibe up. Correct me if I'm wrong.
0: 100%.
1: And in that moment, Joe had the next song lined up. And we were standing there watching this incredible vibe that was unfolding before our very eyes, thinking, okay, Joe, are you going to play this song? And I'm just going to see, is that the song?
2: Yeah.
1: Where is it?
2: Right here.
1: There it is. Okay, Joe is getting, I don't want to make Joe angry because it is quite a sight.
2: Obviously.
1: Such a sight. But anyway, and we're both exchanging looks. We've also got a new love soul mate with us, Giancarlo. Don't think he's listening now, but he might be. Sending love to you, Giancarlo, if you are. And we're all exchanging looks going, should we play this next song? They might not like it. I don't know. Should we not? And Joe, what did you say?
2: I said, let's press play and play it.
0: Give it
1: and
0: a go.
1: We did.
0: Yes.
1: And they went berserk.
0: They did.

0: 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And I'm always here in person on Fridays. I'm DJ Agent 00 Soul, and I'm always here in person, no pre-records, no pre-records.
1: Turn your mic on.
0: Phyllis.
2: I've turned myself on. No, you're not, what's the word I was looking for? You're not DJ AI Agent 00 Soul.
0: Definitely not.
2: You are here in the flesh.
0: No, here in the flesh.
1: What are your thoughts on AI, George? Tell us.
0: Probably similar to Phyllis's, but...
1: same as mine, yeah. I'm very anti using generative tools for doing things, yeah, which impacts your brain function and impacts your life and impacts your self-esteem and confidence.
0: Did you notice in recent weeks Bette Midler was in the news because she had a rant about, I can't think of the artist's name, an AI act, for want of a better word, has like just reached the upper reaches of the pop charts in the US, and she's saying what an absolute...
2: Yeah, I mean,
0: it's sad. It's sad.
1: You see other artists promoting it. Like Mary J. Blige. Dr. Dre.
2: Angie Stone. No, not Angie Stone. Am I talking about? Mary J. Blige, yes, yeah. Her, but the other one. The other performer.
1: You're thinking of...
2: You know who I'm thinking of.
1: I know who you're thinking of.
2: Yeah, it's not... oh, my goodness.
0: It'll come.
1: It'll come.
2: She was in, she's in a lot of TV shows. Yeah. Come on, Joe.
1: I know. I know what it is.
2: And we have to say it because we can't just move swiftly on.
0: Yeah.
2: But while Joe is doing that, there was the guy from Will I Am was famously...
0: Yeah, the Black Eyed Peas.
2: Yes, Black Eyed Peas. He has just come out to say that there's something very wrong about the file extension names, about the file names of AI music on platforms like Spotify.
0: Yeah.
2: And what he suggests is that there should be a different file extension. So it should say, if it's a human-generated piece of music, it should say, just for argument's sake, if Joe was writing a song, it would be joejohnson.pol, which stands for Proof of Life.
0: Yes.
2: So you, the consumer of music on Spotify, would be looking at that going, oh, okay, I can download this song or I can listen to this song. Why? Because I know it's real. It's not AI.
0: Mm. Well, the thing is, with my professional background, I can't help but thinking eventually we're going to have a situation where, as we did with rap and hip-hop in the early 80s and sampling, that... just as sophisticated as AI is, well, I don't think we can call AI sophisticated, really, is it? It's a bit of a blunt instrument in many ways, but let's just call it sophisticated.
2: Mm-hmm.
0: They will develop applications, sophisticated applications, that can actually identify every existing piece of music that AI has used and sampled, for want of a better word, to put into a piece of music, to a new piece of music. And they're going to get their asses sued.
2: Right, gotcha. Mm. Yeah,
0: because it took artists like James Brown. It was a few years. He'd been sampled to death for a few years until he and other legends like that popped their heads up and said, "Why are these kids using my music in their songs, and I ain't getting paid for it?"
1: Yeah. The rappers industry. Yeah. He's the most heavily priced sampled artist in history, possibly. Yeah.
2: I thought it was cool in the game.
0: So
2: but
0: that's
2: anyway.
0: What I'm thinking.
2: Yeah.
0: That this is what's going to happen. Mm. There's going to be a lot of litigation happening all over the world.
2: Right. Gotcha.
1: You think of Jill Scott was the name of that
2: I'm thinking of Jill
1: artist.
2: Scott. Thank you. Yes, Jill Scott.
0: So in Love With You. That's a love soul favorite.
2: Mm-hmm. Right. Yeah. But she's, she was just being a bit of a proponent of AI.
1: Mm. Mm-hmm.
0: You'll get some.
2: The thing is, I don't want to get it twisted. There are applications of AI that are very useful, you know, in medicine, in,
1: I think research is another area, for that.
2: And I'm not a total decrier of the technology, but when it comes to AI moving into the creative arts, and as a writer, that's what really... really, really makes me furious.
0: Yeah.
2: This idea that when I write something and I write it based on friction, ideas that I've tried to come up with, that then I've untangled thoughts in my head to then express in a sentence, a paragraph, an essay, whatever. And yet there are people saying, I'll just prompt the bot to come up with a stirring piece of poetry or prose. Mm. And it ain't the same thing.
0: Yeah, yeah, yeah.
2: It's just not.
1: It's not.
2: There. How's that? a bit of Friday night fury here with Phyllis.
0: You're listening to the the fist and the fury of Phyllis Foundas, the host of Love Soul, along with her producer Joe Johnson.
1: Yes, which leads us to again, we do these in-person, live, real people events.
2: That's right,
1: all the time.
2: And that's what's going to happen. I think one of the things that I'm looking forward to. AI being such a big part of our lives is that the human commodity will become so precious and people will seek out human experiences like going to a live event where there's real music being played or even if it's a DJ, you're still playing music from eras that were so saturated with love.
1: Yes, and even with our last event, we took requests. So before the event, we took email requests. So when someone emails us, you're going to get a human person emailing you back or response. Yeah. And we've been sent playlists and song ideas, and I email them back. So again, this is the human interaction that we always have here.
2: Are you using AI to come up with your email response there, Joe? are you incapable of writing an email?
1: Yeah, that's the thing is like use your mind and your brain to write an email back to someone.
2: I get it.
1: And be real. So everything we do is real right there.
2: Yeah. And to the people out there listening who think, but I can't write a proper email and I don't want to say the wrong thing, just keep it simple.
0: That's it. That's...
2: You don't have to be someone that you're not by relying on something that isn't you.
0: It's an old phrase, but it's keep it simple, stupid. Keep it simple,
2: it
0: stupid.
2: It is. It's the KISS method.
0: Yeah. You're listening to Phyllis and Joe, and they're going to be at Love Soul's big Love Soul, Elevated Love Soul.
2: Elevated Funk Soul evening at Low 302 on September the 18th at 7 p.m.
0: Tickets are selling fast.
2: They absolutely
0: don't they?
2: Are.
0: We're not jiving you.
2: We're not jiving you. Welcome. The 1970s just called. They want their phrases back.
0: Yeah, yeah.
2: We're not jiving you.
0: No, seriously, there is a limited capacity. It's a big capacity, but a limited one
2: it's
0: nonetheless.
2: Limited. Yeah.
0: If you want to be a part of the Love Soul experience, get on there now. So where can they get their tickets from?
1: They can go to Love Soul, that's LoveSoul.com.au. And you'll see details to go to our Humanitix webs page to buy tickets.
0: We mustn't forget the merch. Yeah. You can get merch,
2: there
0: folks.
2: There is merch as well.
0: There's a great T-shirt.
2: Beautiful T-shirts.
0: The Love Soul design is just a great design.
2: It's
0: by the way.
2: Very iconic.
0: It is.
2: We have people wanting them in different colours, but only people that ask us directly.
0: They can be ordered through the web. Through the web.
2: They can only order black and white.
0: Through the website.
2: Black or white at this point. Mm.
0: Lovesoul.com.au, by
2: correct.
0: The way,
2: yes.
0: folks. If
2: correct.
0: If you want to see what they look like, just go to the website.
2: Yeah, visit the site.
0: And you'll see we're not deceiving you in any way. They look great.
2: And one of the things we were talking about off air was this idea that when you go to an event where there is a DJ and it's advertised as it's a Michael Jackson night or it's a Prince night or it's, R&B, new Jack Swing, blah, blah, blah, you generally don't meet the people that are organising it. So it's largely a faceless affair. But what we like to do at Love Soul is you know who we are. We are the hosts. We will welcome you in like you are coming into a private party. And that's the joy for us, certainly.
1: Right, right. And the thing is, the music samples you've been hearing, this is what you'll be hearing that night.
0: Yes.
1: So again, there's other music out there. Of course, there's house, and we don't play that because it's not a bad thing, but we have what we play. It's the soul and R&B, 70s, 80s, and 90s normally. So you'll know what you're going to be getting when you come to our event.
0: You played a house tune the last gig.
2: What did we play?
1: No.
0: You played C.C. Peniston, finally.
1: Finally,
2: okay.
1: Yes.
0: That's a house.
1: That's okay.
2: That's okay. That's house
0: so you
2: with
0: might hear one or two.
1: Not all night long.
0: No, it won't be quite all night long.
2: No, and no obscure beats. You won't hear some random track. It's just these are hits that you will remember or that you'll remember your parents playing if you're in your 20s. And that's what's beautiful. The ages are so diverse.
0: So get along there. 2 weeks' time, people.
1: Yep, that's Friday, September 18th.
0: Yeah.
2: Virgo season.
0: Yes. Can't wait. So what did we just play in that last set?
1: That last set that we played Bobby Brown, Don't Be Cruel.
0: Mm-hmm.
1: And after that, we played... let's see where we played.
0: While he's doing that, so Bobby Brown, Don't Be Cruel. So he obviously didn't follow his own advice in his relationship with
2: well, that's a whole other conversation. I think, you know,
0: Come back next week and have that conversation.
2: It's multi-layered. I know you want us back. You just want us back. It's multi-layered. I think all those relationships are very...
1: Yeah, of course,
2: you know,
1: of course.
2: What you see... Yeah. It's not necessarily what you get. But
1: right,
2: anyway.
1: Right. But that was a great album he had for that. That's Don't Be Cruel. You had Roni. You had My Prerogative. There's a lot of hits on that album that he put out.
2: Was Every Little Step on
1: Every
2: that
1: Little
2: one
1: Step
2: as well?
1: Yeah. So that was produced by Teddy Riley and Babyface on that one as well. And after that was Love Like This by Faith Evans.
2: Mm-hmm.
1: And lastly, we did Back to Life by Soul to Soul.
2: That was a big hit in Rogues. Right?
0: Yes.
2: Back in the day, Rogues
0: it
2: and Jamison Street.
0: Yes, back in those days, and I DJed at all those places.
2: Did you really? Yeah, I wish I knew you back then, because I could never get into Rogues. I could never get into Jamison Street.
0: Oh, okay.
2: Ah, that would have been, because the really cool people went there. I wasn't cool.
0: Well, and maybe some not so cool people. That area, Darlinghurst and King's Cross in those days, it was a wild, wild west in many ways. It really was. It was completely different to nightlife as it exists in Sydney and pretty much every Australian city these days.
2: How so? How so? Was it? And how was it DJing?
0: Less permissive. Less. No, that's not the word. Things were a lot looser in every way. Just things were a lot looser in every way.
2: What does that mean?
0: Oh, from age and identification, getting into venues.
2: Oh, yes.
0: And,
2: yeah, that's right.
0: And I was very young then, but just coming off, you know, those were the days when people could smoke indoors.
2: Yeah, that's right.
0: So you'd get home after a long night.
2: You'd have to have a shower.
0: You take your shirt off.
2: It was awful.
0: You smell your shirt. It was smelled like cigarettes, like it'd be lying in an ashtray.
2: Oh, it was awful. I remember that. I remember those days. I can also remember being 16 years old and having my parents drop me off outside a nightclub at the Airport Hilton called Amy's.
0: Ah. Amy's.
2: Named after the aviation superstar, Amy. Give me a surname. Anyway, it was Amy.
0: Yes, I know who you're thinking of.
2: Yeah, and she's in my head at the moment. Anyway, being dropped off, mortified that people were going to see me getting out of the car.
0: Yeah.
2: My father was driving and rehearsing in the car what my birth date was, because that was the way to get into the club.
0: Oh, really?
2: You just had to think of a date that added up to 18 and above.
0: Okay.
2: And then you'd walk in and they'd say, what's your birthday? You didn't have to show ID.
0: So when you were, let's say, when you were 17, did you look 17 or you looked a little older or looked a little younger? What do you reckon?
2: Yeah, I probably looked younger. Yeah, right. For sure. But they wanted girls in the venue.
0: Yes.
2: Right?
0: Yeah, always.
2: You know, always. Always.
0: It's usually groups of males that get got knocked
2: right
0: back then and probably still now, I guess.
2: To a certain extent. But what was Rogues like in the, I want to say the late 80s, early 90s, which would have been the heyday?
0: Yeah. Well, but see, that's, you don't want to sound like you're talking about, you know, the old days, but...
2: you are.
0: But, well, we are, I guess, sort of. But I guess if you, painting a broad brush, the big difference, I've said this to you guys before, I've said the big difference between these days and those days is people back then went out to party. They really went out to party. Young people, 17, 18-year-olds, went out to party and dance not party and stand around with their phones.
2: Right.
0: There was no phone then to look at. You danced your ass off.
2: That's right.
0: As the song went.
2: Yeah.
0: So that's what you did then. You know, you were like sweating like you just run a half.
2: That's true. That's so true.
0: That's what people did then.
2: Yeah.
0: That's the big difference.
2: Yeah, shaking our fist at the sky again.
0: Oh, well, I don't know. But that's what 18-year-olds did then. They went out to dance. They said, I want to dance tonight. And they would be on the floor dancing for an hour and a half, nonstop. They wouldn't get off and do nothing.
2: Do nothing.
0: There all night.
2: But, of course, we were sport for choice in terms of the hits that were floating around the airwaves.
1: The nice dance songs, too, of course.
2: Yeah.
1: The classics.
0: But it also helped, like I said, things were looser then in terms of venues and, you know, it's like regular fire regulations and liquor regulations and all those things.
2: All those safety measures.
0: Yeah, with all the unfortunate things that happen from time to time. Yes. You know, just they crack down and down and down until King's Cross, as you know, got to the point where it did and people were getting, well, call it what you want, king hit or coward punched.
2: Oh,
0: whatever
2: yes,
0: you'd
2: that,
0: like to,
2: yeah, that,
0: you
2: know, that was horrific.
0: And that just, that was the beginning of the end.
2: And, Jojo, what was clubbing like for you in the States around that time?
1: Of course, back then, it was, I observed a lot growing up because I'm the youngest of six.
0: Yeah.
1: So I saw what they, my older brothers and sisters are going, were doing. And so they're going to the club listening to things like the Earth, Wind, and Fire and those classic songs right there. Yeah. And so in my age, it started to transition a bit because rap was starting to happen.
0: Yeah.
1: So there was a, so those clubs started to change.
0: Yeah.
1: So the older clubs are starting to go away because hip hop and rap started to take over and the scene changed a lot.
0: If you're wondering, folks, Joe is from Ohio.
1: From Ohio, Dayton,
0: Joe
1: Ohio.
0: Joe is from Ohio.
1: I'm 55.
0: In the US,
1: so, and, so yeah, so from that, I graduated in 89 from high school. So from that period on, the transition to hip hop and rap was starting to happen in the club scene. So things changed back then.
2: Yeah.
0: Yes. You know, we talked, this was such a great music scene in Ohio from the 70s.
1: Oh,
0: and
1: yes.
0: 80s.
1: Oh,
0: amazing.
1: Yes.
0: Amazing.
1: Yes. I played a lot of that on our show. So Slave, one of the funk bands. You had
0: Dayton,
1: of course. You had Roger Trotman and Zap, who were out here in Sydney a couple of years ago.
0: Oh, yes, folks. I don't know. Are the old shows available still? Are they up there?
2: We've got
0: the old Love Soul shows.
1: Not the old, old shows, but we do have a Spotify channel.
0: Yep.
1: And we'll be putting our interviews on Spotify.
0: I remember you did a brilliant interview with the guys from Zap, the brothers.
1: Yes, yes.
0: That was such a great
1: It was very powerful.
0: 2 hours spent.
1: Yes, and the great show they put on as well.
0: Yes.
1: Again, we met the band after the show, and a lot of them from the hometown still.
0: Yep.
1: They lived there. The band members still lived in Dayton, Ohio, which was amazing to see.
0: Mm. Were you able to talk about old places?
1: A little bit, just a little bit. But it was nice to have home here in Sydney.
0: Yeah.
1: So that was a great December kind of Christmas present for me. I'll always remember that that night. Yeah.
2: Joe's got a great photo with all the members of the band.
1: Yes, yes, yes, yes. So again, Dayton, even though it's a small town, but it's a very massive area for the funk scene growing up. Because I think what happened was you had the Ohio Players as well, one of the famous ones.
0: Absolutely.
1: And what happened in the 70s was there was like the battle of the bands in a lot of the black high schools. Because the bands in our high schools, they would groove. I mean, the stuff that you... They'd really groove and dance and everything. So it's competition. So the competition grew talent. And then you have groups like the Ohio Players, you know, so come from that. And then they would groom other talent and kind of educate them and form other bands. And you consider that, and you had the scene in Cincinnati, you had the Isley Brothers and other groups down there. Yeah. So there was just a big scene of music in general in that small space.
0: Yeah. So there you go, people. Phyllis and Joe from Love Soul really know their stuff. And you mentioned you had some great interviews with some real legends of R&B and soul music. The Patrice Rushen.
2: Patrice Rushen was...
0: episode was fantastic.
2: Well, she is also one of these legendary musicians, performers and artists who, when you speak to them, they don't come with the star baggage at all. She was incredibly down to earth when we spoke. She was also very candid with the stories that she told in terms of who she's worked with. Obviously, Prince was a really close friend of hers. And she, what was amazing about Patrice is that she described in vivid detail being the first female musical director for a major awards show, which was the Grammys. And she talks about being backstage with Prince, warning him about how I think they wanted him to play live. Was that the gig?
1: They were rehearsed. I think it was not live, or I can't remember the exact details of that, but she had to convince Prince that it was okay to kind of perform a certain way.
2: So, and she had the history with him anyway, so that's why she was comfortable to have that conversation with him, because they actually sent her in and said, you go talk to Prince.
1: And
0: she could certainly do that too, because she struck me through her career. She's a really strong woman.
2: Strong woman.
0: To get through the career that she's had, and she's intact, and she's still vibrant and sharp and strong, intelligent woman.
2: Strong, and, vibrant and incredibly accomplished, classically trained pianist. Yeah, yeah. And the song that we're going to play next, actually, is, of course, her classic and incredibly sampled Forget-Me-Nots. But the story behind this song is that this was a single from the album. What was the album called, Joe?
1: The album for this was, just 1 second here.
0: How is this for a beautiful segue that we've just
2: it's
0: done?
2: It's just,
0: we've
2: so
0: just
2: flawless,
0: gone into that conversation.
2: Flawless, seamless. This is live radio at its best.
1: Yes, straight from the heart. Yes.
2: Yeah, that's right. And she had selected this song, "Forget Me Nots," to be the first song that they released from the album. And the record company said no. We don't like the song. We don't think it's going to be a very big hit.
0: How often has that happened?
2: Pretty often.
0: We don't like this.
2: Yeah, it's not. And we know more than you, the people that have actually put the song together. Yeah. But she stood her ground. She backed herself, and I think she paid for a PR company to promote the song to radio stations, and it's obviously became a monster hit. There's the saxophonist that does the iconic solo on this show. On the song, is a guy by the name of Gerald Albright.
0: Yes,
2: and
0: very famous in his own right.
2: Incredibly famous. This was his first gig. He's barely out of high school. They went to high school together.
1: Yes. Mm-hmm. Mm-hmm.
2: And we had him on the show as well, but we haven't released the interview yet, but we will.
1: We will.
2: Once we launch our podcast very, very soon. And this is the result of their collaboration.
0: Here you are, folks.
2: You're listening to Groove Line.

0: Yeah, that was Patrice Rushen, of course, with Forget Me Nots that you're listening to on the Groove Line, 89.7 FM Eastside Radio. I'm DJ Agent 00 Soul with Love Soul's main people, Phyllis Founders and Joe Johnson, and they've got this fantastic night coming up in exactly 2 weeks' time.
1: 2 weeks, and we can't wait. I mean, we wish it was tomorrow, but it's not. Okay. But yeah, we're just really looking forward. We're really looking forward to this event at Low 302.
2: September 18th.
1: On Crown Street in Surrey Hills. And September 18th from 7 o'clock to 11 o'clock. And hey, come, there's food there as well. So you can have some drinks and food and dance. So
2: classic cocktails, classic mocktails. That'll be named especially after our famous artists on the night, especially for the night. So that'll be fun.
1: Yeah, and food treats, Mediterranean kind of dish and appetizers you can have as well. So
2: toasties, chips.
0: We should say Low 302 is right in the central part of the Sydney city. Crown Street to Darlinghurst. So it's easy to find, easy to get to.
2: Closer towards the Oxford Street end.
1: Right.
2: So, and easy to get to, buses, you know, a quick Uber ride, a quick taxi ride there.
1: Yeah. And again, tickets are going very, very fast.
0: You must buy tickets.
1: They really
0: folks.
1: Are. So if they go to our website at lovesoul.com.au, you can then click through and order some tickets.
0: Yep.
1: And what's happening, we've noticed people buy them in groups.
0: Mm. Yeah.
1: There are a couple of birthday parties happening at the same time. Celebrations. Yeah. So if you want to come with a group, come on.
0: And there'll be people who no doubt will be making it 3 out of 3 Love Soul gigs that'll be coming.
2: Yes. That sounds beautiful.
0: Have already come to the previous two and they can't wait for this one coming up.
2: I love the sound of that. What are you looking forward to?
0: Everything about it. It's just great music, people. So that's the thing. Great R&B and soul music from a great time. So
2: and
0: you can't do worse than that. This is million-dollar entertainment. This is not cheap entertainment.
2: It is. And can I just tell you, know when people talk about, you know, back in the day and, you know, the songs of yesteryear and back in the day, you know, back in the day is here. It's back. Back in the day is back on 18th of September. Mm. At Low 302.
1: Yeah. Bringing back the funk.
0: Oh, and I should say, because you guys won't see, it's not a cheesy retro night, people,
2: it's
0: by the
2: not.
0: Way.
2: No. It really isn't.
0: It's not a cheesy retro night. Like, there are a few around.
2: And more power to them, but that's not what Love Soul is. No.
0: This is, like, great music from people who know their music. That's the difference. Those cheesy retro gigs had like, I'm getting on a soapbox here, aren't I?
2: You are. You've just offended all the cheesy retro music.
0: No, but you know,
2: Phyllis,
0: they have... I've got to say, like, everybody's a DJ these days. That's true. Thing, right?
2: That's
0: everybody's
2: true.
0: Everybody's a DJ these days. And they just have, like, road DJ. Like,
2: rogue. People are going
0: them,
2: rogue.
0: In the old days, what did they used to call them? DJs who just did it for a living and just played.
2: Professional DJs?
0: No. Professional road DJs type thing, you know?
3: Nostalgia hour at the time.
2: Look at this.
0: There he is.
2: Okay.
0: Graflex Flash has just turned up to his show. He'll be with you in a few minutes' time. But we were just saying, so yes, there's like road DJs who just play whatever's there.
2: They're
0: not really invested in the music themselves.
2: They don't have a passion for it.
0: No,
2: you know,
0: they're just jobbing DJs.
2: Yeah.
0: Anyway. So you'll get real people playing really great music.
1: Mm. And you'll hear... Michael, Prince, Luther, The Whispers, Midnight Star, SOS Band.
2: Cool and the Gang.
1: Cool and the Gang. Shalimar. Bobby Brown, Chic.
0: Yeah. As The Whispers would say, the beat goes on.
1: The beat goes on.
0: It does. So there you go, folks. Get your tickets now before they will sell out. So there's no doubt about that. With 2 weeks to go, they are going to sell out pretty quick.
2: And we'd love to see you. We host these nights as if you were walking into our very elaborate lounge room.
1: Yeah, it's like a house party, basically. So.
2: It is.
0: So check out the website, lovesoul.com.au. Check out the gang on Instagram, at lovesoul.
2: Love Soul Sydney.
1: Yeah, Love Soul Sydney
2: is our
1: Love
2: handle, as the kids say. And on
0: and
2: behalf
0: Facebook
2: of,
0: too.
2: And I have to say, on behalf of Joe and myself, Joe, I'm going to speak for you now.
1: Go for it.
2: For something different. DJ Agent 00 Soul, thank you so much for inviting us on your beautiful show.
0: I'm so honoured to have you on the show tonight. So it's
2: and
0: great.
2: And to all your groove liners, you do have groove liners out there.
0: I guess we do, yeah.
2: You need to address them as such. The groove liners out
0: the
2: there.
0: Groove liners.
2: This is a guy that you must tune in and listen to. He has such a Wikipedic knowledge of funk and groove and soul and R&B. What have you got, 30,000 vinyls at home somewhere scattered throughout Sydney?
0: Yeah, at last count, I'm told. Yeah.
2: Wowzers. Wowzers. Do you ever clean your albums?
0: Yeah, I do, actually. Yeah. I do. That's one thing that I don't play dirty records.
2: And on that note...
0: Or Graflex Flash will have something to say about it. We've been having a few conversations lately. We'll get into that later. But so thank you for being on the show tonight,
1: Peter. Oh, thank you for inviting us.
0: We'll do it again.
1: Yes,
2: we should.
1: Yes.
0: We'll do it again. So we're going to play with it. What's it going to be?
1: Let's go. Let's do some whispers.
0: Let's do some.
2: Yes.
1: Ready?
2: All right. Let's do
0: Thanks very much.
2: You're listening to Grooveline.

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And don't go away, because Graphlex Flash is in the house and he'll be with you in just a few minutes' time with the big payback. And I'm DJ Agent 00 Soul. 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And I will leave you with a Love Soul Stone classic tonight. It's The Emotions, Best of My Love. We'll catch you next week.

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Hope you've had a great week, and I hope you're looking forward to an even greater weekend. Tonight we're getting spicy. We're getting a bit cunte. We're getting a bit Latin-infused. I've got a whole bunch of Latin jazz. I've got a whole bunch of boogaloo music. I've got some bossa stuff. I've got some Brazilian stuff. I've got some Spanish stuff. Well, that's the theme for tonight, so I hope that works with whatever you're feeling. But we'll go all over the place. We'll go up tempo and we'll slow things down a bit, and we'll get you to shake your groove thing just a little bit in the Latin way. I'm going to be quiet, play some music for you. I will check back in just to let you know what we've been listening to as the night goes on, but playing music for you until about 11 o'clock, at which point Boogie Dance will kick off, take you through until tomorrow morning. Stick with me. I'm The Flash. 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

That is a massive stomping track, that one. That was Cabo Luere by Antonio Carlos and Joe Carfi. Before that, it was Flow Dynamics, Australia's very own, out of Perth, I do believe, with his track Tremendo Boogaloo. And on top of that one, it was the Juju Orchestra with What Is Hip. That was the Mo Horizons Latin style remix. For any stragglers, this is The Big Payback, and I am The Flash, and you're listening to Eastside FM 89.7 on the FM dial, or streaming at eastsidefm.org, or over the DAB. 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

that's based on a kind of Latin rhythm known as the bossa nova. But it is not really a bossa nova, but we think that you will dig this because this is the bossa nova.

0: not really bossa nova. But we think that you will dig this.
1: Come on.

Okay, Payback Pals, this one is called Funky Brasilia. It's by T-Max. Top of this one, it was the Juju Orchestra with kind of Latin rhythm. We're also listening to Sergio Mendes with Upa Neguinho. Manu Chao, the head honcho of Mano Negro with his classic Welcome to Tijuana. Also heard from Ralphie Pagan with La Vida. Now I know what I've been playing. As you can tell, keeping things on the Latin vibe throughout the evening. I keep things going right up until 11. If you're just joining me for the first time, my name is Graflex Flash and this show is The Big Payback. 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

Well, this is definitely a track for all of my B-boys and B-girls out there. This is Brown Out with Flaximus, the Renegades of Jazz Edit. Before this, we were listening to Pete Rodriguez

and Louis Ramirez with their version of Evil Ways. We also heard from The Last Bongo in Paris with Hip Hop Airport, and Funk Ferret with Mofongo Boogaloo Descarga. And if you were wondering, the stomping classic in there was Gibaro by Elkin and Nelson. Well, it's just gone 10:30, but that's okay. I got another half hour with you, and then the Boogie Dance Cafe will be brewing you up a hot cup of boogie beats. That's from 11 o'clock through until Saturday morning. So stick with us here on Eastside. This Friday night, we have got you covered.

And then.

This is, of course, yet another remix of Spanish Grease. This one is by Dorfmeister. And before this, we were listening to the Latin Blues Band with their version of I'll Be a Happy Man. On top of that, it was Ray and his musical court with De Eso Nada Monada. And you also heard from Diane and Carol with the Latin Whatchamacallits with the fuzz. And also Joe Bataan with I'm Satisfied and Ray Barreto getting together. That about does it for me. I've probably got time for one more after this, but I'll be back next Friday night for some more Big Payback from 9:30 as per usual. And as per usual, if you have enjoyed this show, you can listen to it again. Remember, that's the case with pretty much every show on Eastside FM. Go to our program guide, or in my case, go to eastsidefm.org/thebigpayback. You'll find this episode as well as a bunch of weeks going back if you listen to as and when it is convenient to you. So, enjoy your weekend, and I will be back next Friday night. Until then, keep listening to Eastside.

0: Some love, some real love. Here it is, girl. Feel my heartbeat pump. Read my mind, cause you're on it. Take my time, cause you want it. So I need and need and need and need. And if you feel that you can feed, come and get some.
1: Closer.
0: Come and get some.
1: Closer.
0: Come and get some. Here

be seeing you right through till the end. And before I let you know what we've been listening to so far on the show, big thank you to Gravelex Flash, as always, for another 90 minutes of great music in the Big Payback. You can catch him from the same time, 11 p.m. next Friday. 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And you can go get that on the Apple Store and also on the Play Store if you've got an Android device. 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It's 11:30. We've kicked things off with Una Esta, the one that just finished, the sort of Latin jazz sounding one. That was a Spiritual South mix by Alex Mejeros. Before that, other Brazilian sounds, Bem Queue by Curio Curio, Telephones before that one. Yeah, almost. It's a song called Sensei, the 5-3-7-8 exchange mix, very much sounding inspired by New Jack Swing of the 90s, but he's a house techno producer out of one of the Nordic countries, I think Sweden, I'm going to say, if not Denmark. Some UK soul before that, Sexy Eyes, Jenny B, and as I mentioned, Harry Sounds kick things off with Flying to Santa Barbara by Special Occasion and Running Back to You by the Las Vegas Connection right at the top. As always, we're going from country to country in the Boogie Dance Cafe, but with that sort of soul and funk that brings it all together, threads it all together. And on that note, I think we're going to go to Italy for the next cut. You're in the Boogie Dance Cafe on Eastside Radio.

Alrighty. Been a bit of a slacker on the back announcing songs duties this evening. You are with Mr. Webster in the Boogie Dance Cafe. Harry Sounds, who was allegedly going to be here for 5 minutes, is still here. Shooting the breeze, talking music, and solving all of the world's ills over music. Productive conversation so far. I hope you've been enjoying all of the music. We hope you're deep in all of that and in enjoying the tunes as always. The one in the background at the moment, Nova Blur by Mark E. I wouldn't say prolific producer, but at the moment just pops something out every year or two. And this one came out a couple of years ago, I think two years ago. Before that, even older than this one, Ron Bass Jam, For the People, by the People. That's another one of those dance-oriented songs that sort of rolls along. And we had some disco before that, classic disco, Dunn Pearson, Groove On Down, aged in harmony with You're a Melody. I love that one. I know Harry's got that on 7. I've got the 7-inch set of that one as well. And that was, it's just a nice one, just when it kicks in straight away. And we had some tropical sounds before that. Vision of Panorama with Barbados, Wildfire, Sexy Lady You, and Funky G, Sue Me. Sue Me is the name of the artist, not Sue Me in terms of a legal action. Sue Me, S-U-M-Y, out of, I think, French Guiana. The top of South America there. Lots of good music came out of that country. Would love to visit sometime. And any record collector dreams of uncovering some secret stash of records that have been missed. Very hard in this day and age. Everyone's wise to it. It's about 10 past 12 now, so we've got another 20 minutes. Lots of time still to bring lots of music for your listening pleasure. So don't go anywhere. We've got the cooker fired up, coffee machine on, and the music pumping. I think we might move into some James Mason. This is another one that's been played thousands of times in the cafe, dare I say it. But it's one that I would have to put in the top 10, 20 for the show. Love it. James Mason, Sweet Power, Your Embrace.

All right, we're getting very close to the end now. Unfortunately, been having a deep chat with Harry, and we haven't quite solved everything yet, but we are making good progress. Could probably go for another 2 or 3 hours of chatter. But yeah, you're here to listen to the music, and we do hope you've been enjoying the tunes this evening. This is the UK, Dago and Katie Tatham, Black is Key. Like this one. Billy Frazier before that with Billy Who. Well, maybe I should have started with the song title first, Billy Who by Billy Frazier. And at the top of the bracket, James Mason, Sweet Power Your Embrace, as I mentioned. That's one off the top shelf in the Boogie Dance Cafe. If I had to pick my 10 favourite tracks from over the years in the cafe, that one would have to make it in. We've got time maybe just to mix in one more. I think some Larry Heard to take us to 12:30. As always, jump online, eastsidefm.org, if you want to look up the track listing or any of the other previous shows. And better still, download the app so you can listen wherever you are. It's on Play Store and Apple Store, depending on your smartphone operating system of choice. And yeah, you can catch Harry Sounds next Friday from 11 p.m. He'll be in, taking over cooking duties, coffee making, and musical selections next Friday from 11 p.m. I think we're going to finish with some Mr. Fingers, Larry Heard. You're on East Side Radio.

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this? Who the fuck is this? It's my super is super identity. About to say some stupid shit. A few jazz chords with a pocket. I can fuck with this. Like, where is Waldo? Where the fuck my Uber is? Illegit is all over the place. I can't fuck with this. I can't keep up. He need to turn the beat up. Or maybe we said fuck it. Filter cut off. Turn the heat up. Bring back that instrumental. Tell these hoes get off my beat nuts.

0: 1, 2, 3. 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

your triangle. 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

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Now TS and a grandpa, as a tetake, no beer, and as a train, and as a what is a train, yes, you know.

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I want to turn the corner with you. You know, I say, sometimes no be here.

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I'm going to go to the hospital. I'm going to go to the hospital. I'm going to go to the hospital. I'm going to go to the hospital. I'm going to go to the hospital. I'm going to go to the hospital. I'm going to go to the hospital. I'm going to go to the hospital. I'm going to go to the hospital. I'm going to go to the hospital. I'm going to go to the hospital. I'm going to go to the hospital. I'm going to go to the hospital. I'm going to go to the hospital. I'm going to go to the hospital. I'm going to go to the hospital. I'm going to go to the hospital. I'm going to go to the hospital. I'm going to go to the hospital. I'm going to go to the hospital. I'm going to go to the hospital. I'm going to go to the hospital. I'm going to go to the hospital. I'm going to go to the hospital. I'm going to go to the hospital. I'm going to go to the hospital. I'm going to go to the hospital. I'm going to go to the hospital. I'm going to go to the hospital. I'm going to go to the hospital. I'm going to go

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A best of it, you don't know, you want me to be a coconut.

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10 angels had dropped down from heaven. It was they who knocked on Satan's door. Upon getting turned away, 9 flew back, but 1 angel stayed. He did not knock again. He said, in

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1: Hi, Mommy!
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1: You can play with your boys right now. Please call
3: me
1: back!
3: Hey, Jazz, how you doing? Reggie Workman here. I just want you to know I'm very happy to see Reggie. Reggie's doing a lot of beautiful things. Don't stop, don't stop.
4: So I'm going to want to call you back just to hear your voicemail. That was beautiful. My name is Michelle, calling from the Homeschool Legal Defense Association.
5: What's up there, knucklehead? You're on the call when you get this message.
6: Hey, guys. Your voicemail is very beautiful. yeah, I'm just calling to check in on you, too.

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1: So people, people, people,
0: people, people, people, people, people, people, people, people, people, people, people, people, people, people, people, people, people, people, people, people, people, people, people, people, people, people, people, people, people, people, people, people, people, people, people, people, people, people, people, people, people, people, people, people, people, people, people, people, people, people, people, people, people, people, people, people, people, people, people, people, people, people, people, people, people, people, people, people, people, people, people, people, people, people, people, people, people, people, people, people, people, people, people, people, people, people, people, people, people, people, people, people, people, people, people, people, people, people, people, people, people, people, people, people, people, people, people, people, people, people, people, people, people, people, people, people, people, people, people, people, people, people, people, people, people, people, people, people, people, people, people, people, people, people, people, people, people, people, people, people, people, people, people, people, people, people, people, people, people, people, people, people, people, people, people, people, people, people, people, people, people, people, people, people, people, people, people, people, people, people, people, people, people, people, people, people, people, people, people, people, people, people, people, people, people, people, people, people, people, people, people, people, people, people,

0: What's up, Jazz? D.I. here. Man, if I didn't know it was your voicemail, I would have called you back.
1: I love your voicemail, the torn.
0: You reach I'm the tired of kisses and hugs and voicemail blues. Mm-hmm.
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Nothing like a bit of Neo to start off your Saturday morning. It is 5:30, you're listening to the Sunrise Radio here on Eastside FM, and that was Dance Right Now from Neo's new country album, Highway 79. I know, a little bit of a change for Neo, a little bit of a difference from Miss Independent, which is the music I knew him for growing up. But I love this album, so if you've not listened to Highway 79 yet, give it a go. We have a great lineup for you guys this morning. We've got some new music, some new releases. We have an interview as well. We're getting quite a lot of those on the show recently. And we have all sorts of things in between. Now, we are going to start off with Luke Bryan. This is Signs.

a new release there from Lainey Gardner, You Ain't My Daddy. We're going to follow up with another new release. I am spoiling you guys this morning. So early in the show and two new releases. This is Rich Guys by Jackson James.

Jackson James there with Rich Guys. Now that is his first new music since 2023. So yeah, super exciting to have some new music from Jackson James. Now we are going to follow in with Wannabe by the Wolf Brothers, another recent release. We played it on the show last week though, so you have heard it once before. This is Wannabe.

0: Where I want to be.
1: Where I want to be. Now, a couple of weeks ago, I sat down with Celeste from the Sunny Cowgirls about their new release. So we pre-recorded an interview and we are going to play it for you today. So thank you so much for joining us on the show this morning. Obviously, we are here to talk about your new single, Weather Dad, which is your first release, isn't it, since your last album?
2: Yeah. So it's been 10 years since the last album came out. It's crazy. It doesn't feel like that long, but at the same time it does. It's really nice to be back and releasing new music and... it feels great. It's a long time coming.
1: Absolutely. I mean, it was released on the 7th of August, so it's been out in the world a week now. How has that gone?
2: Yes. Yeah, it's been really really positive. So like you said, it's been out for a week, and you know, it's you never know how people are going to react to songs or take to them, but the response has been pretty overwhelmingly positive, and just like so many people relate to this Weather Dad character, you know. I think everyone has either got a Weather Dad or knows a Weather Dad or is a Weather Dad or 100%. Like had a Weather Uncle, you know. It's just like we're sort of a bit taken back by how many people are just like, oh my god, this is me or this is my dad. So it's really nice that people are connecting with it.
1: It's definitely one of those characters. I mean, it's quite a humorous song lyrically, isn't it? And it's really, really easy to identify with. Was it based on a character in particular?
2: It was sort of husband who kind of sparked the idea, because he is just super into the weather and he gets so excited about like showing me the synoptic chart, you know, like, and I'm just like, you can just say you think it's going to rain. And he's like, no, look at this, like blah, blah, blah, blah, blah. He's so into it. And so, it just sort of happened like that one day. And I just wrote the song that day really quite quickly. And, once I started playing it to a few people, everyone just got it straight away. I think it's just, like I said, it's just one of those things that everyone knows a person who's obsessed with the weather. And, so it all just happened pretty quickly.
1: So you obviously have had loads and loads of career success. Your 2005 debut album was Little Bit Rusty, wasn't it? And that reached number five on the ARIA Country Albums chart. And then since then, you've had eight acclaimed studio albums, some national tours. You've been at all the big Aussie festivals. You know, are we going to see some more releases from you and Sophie, or is this a one-off track release? What do you think?
2: We've definitely... there'll definitely be more songs coming out soon, and then eventually an album drops. So the album will probably be next year, but probably towards the end of this year there'll be another song out. We've already got a few up our sleeve ready to go, and then we'll just finish off the album next year. And it'll be our first album in 10 years. So
1: that's so exciting.
2: Yeah, it is exciting. It's it feels great to sort of get back into it after being at home and being a mum for a while, you know. It's like good to be creative and get back into it.
1: 100%. And how does it feel being back in, you know, recording studios and back working with producers? You know, is it a really tricky dynamic shift, or is it something you've been really, really excited to kind of get back in and get stuck into?
2: Yeah, no, we love it. The studio is probably, you know, one of the favourite parts of the job for us. So we went down to Tasmania for this recording and worked with Matt Bell, who's just amazing and super talented. We went down there to his place. He's got a studio in the mountains, and it's just like riding a bike, you know, just straight back into it and just kind of in our happy place a bit. We can't wait to do more and release some more music soon.
1: Well, we are very, very excited to hear it. Have you got any festival appearance plans or any tour plans coming up this summer, or are you guys taking a break until the album's out?
2: No, we do have some festivals coming up, and it kicks off in November, I think. We're actually going to Tasmania for Reg Fest, it's a big country festival down there, and then I've got a few more Reg Fests early next year. So there's one in Echuca, and there's one, and I can't think of where it is, but I'm definitely doing the festival scene, and we'll be at Tamworth in January as well. So yeah, we're like, bring on the gigs. Let's get back into it.
1: Incredible. Well, we are so excited to see what you guys come out with next. Weather Dad was such great launch back into the scene. So
2: thank you so much.
1: Of course.
2: Oh, great. So, good to hear.
1: Perfect. Well, thank you so much for coming on the show to talk to us, Celeste. We really appreciate it. Lovely to actually meet you.
2: Thanks, Tegan. Yes, you too. And thanks for having us and all the support.

Weather Dad by The Sunny Cowgirls. Now, like Celeste said in the interview, that is their first release in 10 years. So incredible to have them back on the scene. We are so excited to see what they come out with next. Next, we are going to bring you I'm Your Guy by John Wolfe.

We've got a couple of tunes back to back for you now, but before we play them, we wanted to let you guys know that you can request any songs you fancy at Sunrise Rodeo on Instagram. Drop us a follow, drop us a message, let us know who you want to dedicate your songs to on your early morning rodeo. Next up, we have Ella Langley with Choosin' Texas.

That was Trudy with Honey, Have I Lost My Mind, after Choosin' Texas by Ella Langley. Thank you so much for tuning in and spending your Saturday morning with us. We really appreciate all of the love you guys give us.

I was addicted to love and lies that I was sold. I'd rather die alone than have to live in the dark days. I had to do it the hard way. I had to do it the hard way.

Thank you so much for tuning in and spending your Saturday morning with us. We really appreciate all of the love you guys give us. Let us know if you have been tuned in, if you've been listening. Drop us a follow at Sunrise Rodeo over on Instagram and let us know your favourite songs from this week too. Next up, we have Jen with Jammin' Saturday. But first, we're going to leave you with Casey Barnes, Buy That Girl a Beer. That's it for this week, and we will see you next week with another episode of Sunrise Rodeo.

Good morning to you. This is Jamming Saturday on Eastside Radio 89.7 FM. Wonderful to know you are listening out there, and thanks so much to the country duo of Teagues and Aridin on Sunrise Rodeo this morning. What great music that was to get us going. If you're up ready for the sunrise, it was passion fruit colour. That's the only way I could describe it this morning. It was incredible. And the Sydney skies stretched out long distance on the horizon. And we'll have traffic and weather for you, of course, at 8 o'clock if you'd like to know what's going on in the weather over this weekend. Plenty of music to play for you this morning, about 5 bags full, I think. So let's get started now with Gary Burton and his very good friend Makoto Ozoni on the piano. Gary's on the vibes with an album that they made just wanting to have fun, choosing some standards and writing a few tunes themselves. This particular first one is called Blue Monk, in a tribute to Thelonious Monk, written by Makoto. And then we'll hear from a little Billy Eckstein and perhaps some Ruby Braff on cornet. And each of these songs has got colour in the title. Just happens to be like that. So we've got Blue Monk, Green Dolphin Street and Orange. 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

Great way to start the program this morning with Gary Burton on vibes, Makoto Ozone on the piano. Makoto has his own trio called Trinfinity, which he launched just a couple of years ago to celebrate 40 years in the business. And it's a piano-based drums trio, often touring around the world. And Makoto has been to Australia quite a lot of times, especially at the Perth Festival and part of the Ukaria Cultural Centre as well. Gary Burton there having a run around on the vibes for that particular tune, which was a reference to Blue Monk. Are you wondering what might be on the program this morning? Me too. Well, plenty of jazz standards to keep us going this morning. So I hope you can stay with us over the next couple of hours and indeed all day on Eastside Radio. Find us online at eastsidefm.org or give us a call on 933 1 3000 if you've got a particular request, and I might be able to find it for you here in the Eastside Library. Or hang over till next week. Indeed. Let's keep the colours going. So next up is On Green Dolphin Street with the gorgeous voice of Billy Eckstein. And then we'll hear from Ruby Braff with his own tune about orange. He had a bit of a thing about orange, Ruby, and he described the sound of Louis Armstrong as a bright orange sound that inspired him as a child. I'm not sure if he had the synesthesia or not, but it does sound a little bit like that. So there's quite a few recordings of this particular tune that he composed himself. Here's Billy.

Tinkling the Ivories there was Don Shirley, or Dr. Shirley as he was sometimes known, playing Easy Living. And Don Shirley being the topic of the very well-known film Green Book, although his family weren't that keen on the film. Some of the things they said weren't factual. Don Shirley could speak 7 different languages and was very erudite and knew a lot about classical music from his early training and liked to sort of mix up the two. Lived for many years, 50 years, above Carnegie Hall in a set of apartments there that eventually all their tenants were evicted so they could turn it back into offices. But Don Shirley, very fine piano player. We're also listening to Ruby Braff on the Cornet with his trio, with Orange, and Billy Eckstein sang for us on Green Dolphin Street. How's your morning going? What's going to happen today? Have you got any plans? Plans for the day? When you're not working, if it is a weekend for you, what do you get up to? I hope you've got the Google app for Eastside Radio close by so you can listen to us at any time, especially Saturdays. It's music, music, music all day. 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On the playlist next up is Paul Desmond, joined by guitarist Jim Hall and When Joanna Loved Me.

Norwegian jazz great Jan Gunnar Hof performs Northern Lands in the Utzon Room, Sydney Opera House. Hear his solo piano and duets with viola da gambist Jenny Eriksson. 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

So let's hear from Tal Farlow on guitar and his trio, with Eddie Costa on piano and Vinnie Burke on the bass, and then a little bit of Vivaldi. The Four Seasons, of course, is one of Vivaldi's best known major classical works, and we're going to hear the second movement of Spring, interpreted by the Jacques Lussier Trio.

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I love the gentle touch of Jacques Lussier playing the piano there and reinterpreting Vivaldi's Spring from the Four Seasons, but that was the second movement, the Largo, the slow movement. And he wanted to interpret it to show the light and the sparkling nature of Vivaldi's writing and using the upright bass and drums to almost make colourful lighting effects in the music, which I think he was very successful at doing. And perhaps we might play some more of Spring, maybe one of the other movements next week on Jamming Saturday. We were also listening just then to Taking a Chance on Love from Tal Farlow, known as the Octopus for his very large hands and the way he spread over his Gibson guitar, with a trio there. And a little bit of love from Sarah McKenzie with Love Me Tender. And first up in that rather long set was When Joanna Loved Me, played by Paul Desmond and Jim Hall. You're listening to Jamming Saturday. My name is Jen, with you for the next couple of hours and choosing some music that we can listen to together. Now, speaking of colours, and a very colourful personality in the world of jazz for so many years was the late, great Toots Tielemann. Here he is with a 5 o'clock whistle.

Traffic and weather for you on Eastside Radio. Just we were listening to Paul Grabowski and Bernie McGann just then with Always. Before I get going into the traffic and weather, let's see what's happening on the roads. Well, there has been a breakdown of a car at Strathfield South. Westbound traffic is affected on Liverpool Road at the corner of Homebush Road. Other than that, there's no actual traffic accidents. There is some sort of fare on in Chatswood today, which is always busy, so might want to avoid that area. And some roadworks over the weekend on the M5 near Moorbank, and also over at North Sydney on the Gore Hill Freeway. Another one has just popped up now, which is in Greenacre, where a car is on fire. Oh my goodness, at Roberts Road. So if for some reason you're heading to Greenacre, you might want to avoid that particular area also. In the weather today, now there are warnings today, fire weather warning and a marine wind warning. Should reach 33 degrees, windy, partly cloudy and no rain. So they're expecting it to reach 30 degrees by 2 o'clock today. And if we look at the radar, you can see quite a bit of movement there of the wind. So do be careful if you're anywhere around the shores. Wind gusts can be 40% stronger than they actually predict. Bondi Beach Cam, can't tell that it's windy there at the moment, but there's certainly a lot of people. And it looks amazing. Sun is up, sun is shining, blue water, lots of people on the beach already today. Just seeing what the flag, there's a flag in the corner there. It's not moving that much, so it can't be that windy down at Bondi yet. Perhaps it'll pick up during the day. What if you're going to the snow this weekend? Well, in Perisher, wild weather has set in overnight, expected to continue throughout the day. It should reach 6 degrees if you're in Perisher. There are 12 runs and 10 lifts operating, but they are saying to be very careful about the wind that is circling around in the snow country. Occasional weather today. We're going to Bulgaria. It is definitely on my wish list because when you look at these incredible pictures or photographs that I'm looking at now of an area called the Northwestern Thrace, it just looks amazing. It's wooded hills, fairly low, and then a sort of a valley with very, very old ruins. I'm looking at the website called the Balkan Heritage Field School, where you can experience archaeology and conservation in Bulgaria. So there's a town there named Septembrie, which was named by the communists about September. However, it is a beautiful little town at the western end of the Upper Thracian lowland and the site of two ancient cities. One is Greek and one is Roman, and they've been slowly dug away to find what's there. There's a fortress which is of national significance, and you can stay in a rather beautiful resort near there. And if you're interested in archaeology, that's certainly a place you could go and visit. The temperature there today should also reach, weirdly, 33 degrees, which is very hot. So I guess coming out of summer, it's still quite hot in that particular area of Bulgaria. This is Jamming Saturday. My name's Jen, with you for the next couple of hours. Last few weeks in August, we've been playing the blues after 8 o'clock, and we're moving now to some a cappella vocal groups. And the first one, I was trying to find one that had September in it, but it doesn't. I couldn't find anything, but we do have the Singers Unlimited, and that does start with S. Is that close enough? September, Singers? I don't know. Now, Singers Unlimited were a fantastic group. The leader, Gene, was one of the original High Lows, which was a male vocal group, and then he branched out, recruiting Len Dressler, who was better known as the Jolly Green Giant. He was the bass voice. Bonnie Herman and Don Shelton. Here are Singers Unlimited with Bye Bye Blues.

from South Pacific, Happy Talk, played there for us by Monty Alexander on the piano and Ira Coleman on bass, Dion Parson on drums, from an album called Full Steam Ahead. And Monty Alexander is appearing tonight on the Dutch Caribbean island of Curaçao, and a great connection because I'm about to shout out to Connie, who's in the Netherlands, and dear sister, and very much a long way away from Kobe, who's down at in the Southern Highlands and listening on her veranda, looking out at the black cockatoos going past, or at least one, she said. And Connie and Kobe have just been on an exciting adventure to Iceland together to see the eclipse of the sun. Wow. So big shout out to both of them for being a long time Jamming Saturday listeners here on Eastside Radio, and hope you're having a great morning. Well, who better than to celebrate great friendship than James Morrison?

Sydney International Women's Jazz Festival presents Grammy-winning pianist Chris Davis and her acclaimed trio, plus soul bass drummer and composer Soojin Sah and her Kalaris trio. Two powerhouse trios, one night of boundary pushing, contemporary jazz and fearless improvisation. 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Proud East Side's

swinging along there with Lariz Alexandria, with King Fleming in the trio, Wilbur Wynn and Russell Williams and Vanel Fournier on the drums, from an album called This Is Lariz. And we're also listening to the Artie Shaw Orchestra with Begin the Beguine. Hope you are up and dancing. A little bit of a spring rumba. And first up in that trio was James Morrison with Snappy Doo from his wonderful album featuring Ray Brown, Herb Ellis and Jeff Hamilton. And hope it's put a spring in your step this morning on Saturday for Jamming Saturday. Next up on our very long playlist today is Johnny Griffin, whose early playing was definitely rooted in the blues. And this tune is called Main Spring. It's got a blues feel to it, and featuring Sonny Clark on the piano, Paul Chambers playing bass, and Kenny Dennis on drums, and recorded in 1957 in the Van Gelder Studios in Hackensack.

passion, movement, splendor. Experience the ultimate musical celebration as the Metropolitan Orchestra delivers its spectacular season finale. Led by Sarah Grace Williams, Met Concert 3 features the infectious rhythms of Marquez and Rachmaninoff's magnificent symphonic dances.

0: no ordinary bird.
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0: 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In a twitter, in the throes. Oh, the critter's got me dancing on a thousand toes.
1: There she blows!

Duke Ellington leading his orchestra there for his own tune called Goof, and featuring some of the top players in the 70s. It was recorded in 1971. So Harold Ashby, Cat Anderson, Buster Cooper, Wild Bill Davis, Jimmy Johnson, Rufus Jones, the list goes on. Clark Terry, Cootie Williams, Jimmy Woods, and who have I left out? Jimmy Hamilton, Johnny Hodges, and there's more, Paul Gonzalez, and recorded by Norman Grantz on an album featuring big band tunes composed by Duke. We were also listening to Harry Connick Jr. with his version of The Jitterbug, the tune from The Wizard of Oz that never made it onto the big screen. Jitterbug being a magical insect that makes you dance and you can't stop. And Harry there with his band joining in on the vocals. And first up was Johnny Griffin on tenor on his Blue Note release called The Congregation with Mainspring. 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Great to have your company this morning on Jamming Saturday. And I'll be with you for the next little while. I thought we might take time now to remember vocalist and activist Cassandra Wilson, who sadly went to jazz heaven on September 1st this week.

the voice of Cassandra Wilson, who was a multi-Grammy Award winner, especially for her 2008 album, Lovely, Best Jazz Vocal. And originally studying classical music at school and founding a collective in New York, which reimagined funk, soul and jazz music. And so many tributes to her, if you look on social media, including Elvis Costello and Diana Krall, who were very sad to read of the passing of Cassandra. And Elvis says her voice was a wonder of tone and feeling and could embrace songs with the same beauty and curiosity, no matter what style they were in. Here she is in a jazz style now with Lover, Come Back.

0: on the Impulse label. That was McCoy Tyner playing piano with Steve Davis on bass, Lex Humphreys on the drums, and we'll be together again.
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0: That's the sound of Album of the Week. It's the show where we get two exciting new albums that have recently become available from all sorts of exciting genres from around the world. I'm Huey Phillips, and we'll be here every week, Wednesday at 3 p.m. here on Eastside 89.7 FM. So what are we playing this week? The first record we played was Leap Life by Saul Williams. This album expands on the definition of what music can be.
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0: Then we played Puffer's Boat by Dana and Alden. 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
2: Time to get your funk on. This is Randy Brecker, Michael Brecker, and a whole lot of big band with some skunk funk.

0: Randy Brecker, Michael Brecker, the WDR Big Band, live in Cologne 2003.
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10 years since that album came out from singer Chola Adisa Farrar with the French Florian Pelissier Quintet, featuring there Florian on piano and Christophe Panzani on flute. And Chola, originally from California, but living the life in Paris, where she's a US music ambassador with the embassy and does concerts, voiceovers, and is also a producer and feeling good. Oh, I hope you're feeling good. This is Jamming Saturday. Always feeling good on Saturday mornings. And plenty of coffee, roaster coffee to keep us going all day here at Eastside. First up in that set was Randy Brecker with some skunk funk. And we've got some more tunes to play for you until 10 o'clock when Susan Gay Darling will be here with Girl Talk this morning. Well, if you're looking for an adventure today, highly recommend heading out for something in the Sydney Fringe Festival. Now, the diary is huge. There's about 10 things on every hour. So you really have to go and find something that appeals to you. For example, tonight at 8 o'clock, you could head to, where is that on? In the Eternity Playhouse, which is in Darlinghurst, Empire Strikes Up the Band. And it's a sextet, it looks like, who are going to be playing all the music from Star Wars that you could ever want to have. There's plenty of comedy things on. There's an interesting cabaret or comedy cabaret at the Factory Theatre called Flobber with somebody dressed all in green. If you like a bit of theatre, you might like to go to Qtopia where you can watch a drama called Pretty Ugly. And it just rolls on. So 5 o'clock, 6 o'clock, 7 o'clock, 8 o'clock, something on every night. And I'm sure there'll be something for you. During the week, I headed along to what's called Fringe on the Rocks. It's sort of a venue hidden away near the Irish pub at the Rocks. And there's an upstairs and a downstairs. It's in a beautiful old sandstone colonial building. Upstairs is in her shoes. With Glynis Neal. And downstairs is Andrew Bukenya, who's sort of running his own Copacabana club. And he entertains, sings, and gets the audience to join in as well. You can even sign up to say what songs you'd like to help him sing before you go into the venue. And it was a great night out. So I can thoroughly recommend that one. And there's just more. Like, oh, goodness me. There's roaming groups down in the Rocks area. There's plenty of things for kids as well. And it's running right until the end of September. So it started this week. Sydney Fringe Festival. Thoroughly recommended.

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Peter Eldridge there. Peter Eldridge is part of New York Voices, who are hanging up their microphones this year. But that's from his solo album called Mad Heaven, and the track is called Charmer. And Peter Eldridge working on many types of compositions, as well as vocal ones. He's known for his film and theatre works, does solo, trio, quartets and string quartets and orchestras. Busy guy and very fine arranger. Jamming Saturday, and we're playing music for you this morning, as we always do, with a melody, with a tune. Give us a call on 9331 3000 if you'd like to request a song. Susan Gay has arrived ready for Girl Talk, and we're about to have a coffee and maybe at least 4 biscuits. So let's settle in and listen to some very fine sax playing from Blaine Whittaker from his album Sound Barrier with Scorpion featuring DJ Banez.

0: Wasn't she great? Renee Geyer. Say you love me. Say I love you. Love all around. It's spring. I don't know. Susan Gay's looking at me with eyes wide open.
1: Eyes wide shut.
0: Eyes wide shut. Yeah. Open, shut. We're also listening to some incredible baritones and alto sax playing from Blaine Whitaker, who on that particular album of Sound Barrier was attaching a tiwa pedal to his saxophone. And it featured, I'm pretty sure that was Matt McMahon on the piano there as well. Coming up to 10 o'clock when Girl Talk will be taking over here in the studio. Now, I was mentioning you could head out to the Sydney Fringe Festival, but in a couple of weeks, in fact a week or so, you might like to go and hear Julian Large at City Recital Hall on Thursday 17th of September. So we're just going to have a listen to Julian from an earlier album called Sounding Point with his cover version of Little Darlin'.

This October, contemporary jazz pioneers The Bad Plus are making their final Sydney appearance, live at City Recital Hall. 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

Joshua Redman with Salt Peanuts. And we're also listening to Julian Large with Little Darling coming up to 10 o'clock. You, of course, are listening to Jamming Saturday. My name's Jen. I'm going to wish you a great weekend. If you're out and about, wear a hat, please. It's going to be hot today, but windy. So you'll need to be protected from the UV rays. And hope you can find something wonderful to do, whether you've got air conditioning at home and just sit there, watch some sport. There is a big AFL game on today at Moore Park if you're in this area, and you might need to look out for traffic there. Or just go and enjoy nature somewhere. Have a great weekend, everyone. Bye for now.

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And this special performance marks 10 years since their acclaimed debut album. 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

Good morning, everybody, and I'm not going to say welcome to Eastside because you're already on Eastside. 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I can't exaggerate enough. 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I'm Susan Gay Dowling, and I'm going to bring you a couple of hours of girl talk. And then after that, at midday, you'll have Bruce come in to bring you Hoodoo Kitchen. But let's start off with girl talk.